0: senior citizen who has been returned to parliament by the people of Gulu City as woman MP, Betty Awor Ochand.
1: The 11th parliament was not respected by people. We were not respected. One frog spoils the own water.
0: Betty Awor says what matters is the gift of the gab and not the gun.
1: A leader must be a servant leader, not with guns. You see sometimes the deployment of guns even in parliament. I think that is a shame. It's a big shame.
0: She's out to protect and defend the constitution.
1: Democracy and good governance still has a big, big challenge in Uganda.
0: This mother and grandmother says if you empower a woman, you'll have empowered a nation.
1: The empowerment of women is very critical. The men have become lazy. They want to drink. And not all of them, but a good majority of them.
0: Join me, Patrick Kamara, on the grind this Friday.

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0: Well, I wonder how many people are in love this morning. Puff Johnson coming in with Please Help Me at 15 minutes on to 7 o'clock, playing only on the station that gives you better information and the best music. Well, thank you for choosing 93KFM this Saturday morning. Lots going on around the world. But I wonder what's going on in your life. What's trending in your area code? What's trending in your world, in your life? I'd love to know. And you know the numbers, as usual. I'll be reading them a little later on. But do not forget, you can reach me on WhatsApp, 0747032192. You can also head over to Facebook and Twitter at 933. Who am I? My name is Becky. Thank you for choosing KFM.
1: On the grind this week, we host the former leader of opposition, a senior citizen who has been returned to parliament by the people of Gulu City as woman MP, Betty Awor Ochan.
2: The 11th parliament was not respected by people. We were not respected. One frog spoils the old water.
1: Betty Awor says what matters is the gift of the gab and not the gun.
2: A leader must be a servant leader, not with guns. You see sometimes the deployment of guns even in parliament. I think that is a shame. It's a big shame.
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2: Democracy and good governance still has a big, big challenge in Uganda.
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2: 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And not all of them, but a good majority of them.
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0: Well, well, well, Bagaravidi indeed. And it brings us to about 4 minutes on to 7 o'clock. You're listening to 933KFM. Here there's better information and the best music. And in case you are living in the country but you don't know what's going on, there is an Ebola outbreak currently ravaging the nation. And for those of you who say, we can get treated, there's Ebola treatment. There are currently known to the world 6 strains of Ebola. So let's have a conversation about that. 6 known strains, meaning there's some that are unknown. And of those 6 strains, only 1 strain actually has a vaccine. That's the Zaire strain, the one that's gotten from DRC. So you could get Ebola and then you have a strain that actually doesn't have medication available. So prevention is way better than cure. How do you prevent it? Social distance. Wash your hands with soap and water. And in as much as possible, early detection might actually save you. So what can you do for yourself? Very easy. If you see the symptoms, and I guess you're wondering, what are the symptoms? If you see the symptoms, any of the symptoms, rush to a health center near you. Hand sanitizer is back in vogue, so please carry one around, just in case the places you're going to do not have soap and water. But really limit your movements. You don't have to go to every place. Some of the offices where you have meetings, I would suggest that you take your meetings online. I mean, we have seen a new way of doing things, and perhaps now we should revert to that model until things normalize. When I get back, I'll tell you a few of the symptoms. What's trending in your area code? Ebola has been trending everywhere that I've been, so it's been a conversation stopping things from happening. School zones, not on standby, but schools have very stringent measures. But whatever the case, take care of yourself, okay? Because nobody else will.
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2: I have a message for you from someone who claims to love you so much.
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2: You said who?
3: I said Mike.
2: Mike. Ah. What's his other name? Is he Ashimu? That's the one?
3: It's called Asim.
2: Asim. You had said Mike first, so I'm confused.
3: I just nicknamed him Mike. I loved my uncle. He's called Ashim Mike.
2: Ah, but he knows about it.
3: Uh-uh.
2: He doesn't know that you call him Mike.
3: He doesn't know, of course. I just call him Ashim.
2: All right. You've confused me, but let's go with that.
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3: 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Well, in this hour, like I said, I'll be telling you about the symptoms, but I'm also going to be telling you about my peak of the week. There's strange things happening in Uganda, strange things happening in the rest of the world. Funnier even in America. I'll tell you why in a bit. But for now, it's Kevin Cade, The Ben, Element LA, Sikosa.
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0: It's coming in from Chimera. I think there's something absolutely beautiful about people singing in their mother tongue. It's absolutely wonderful. I know you did not know, but yeah, he's a Musoga. Musoga Mwene. 16 minutes after 7 o'clock. There seems to be something coming up on his end in June. He sent me something to read aloud, but I don't think I'm allowed to share that. All I will say is absolutely in awe of this young man's talent. He plays a 923 KFM. Better information and the best music. Thank you so much for choosing us this morning. What's your pick of the week? I'm very curious. I'm about to tell you mine, but feel free to share yours on our WhatsApp line 0747 032 192. If you're not shy and you can actually speak on the phone, it's 0393 923 923, 0393 262 923, 0393 262 924, and 0393 266 933, 0701 923 924, and 0751 933 900. Let's get into it.
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2: Good morning, Becky.
0: Yes, my dear, how are you?
2: I'm fine, thank you, Becky.
0: Fantastic. Who am I talking to?
2: You're speaking to Sirius. I'm in Kawala.
0: Sirius. Your name is Sirius?
2: Ian.
0: Ian. Oh, okay. Ian in Kawala. How is Kawala today?
2: Kawala is fine. Yes, my pick of the day. Faiza.
0: Is the what?
2: Faiza.
0: Oh, Faiza is you're happy?
2: No, I'm not happy.
0: Yeah, okay. Because I was about to say, pick of the week is sort of like the thing that has amused you the most or made you happy the most. Oh, that's what stood out the most for you. Banange Ian, it is absolutely not true. I don't know where you've had that, but it's absolutely not true. I haven't been approached in any formal way. You went to your mom. Okay, I'm sure the powers that be have had. Thank you, Ian, for the vote of confidence. I'm sure the powers that be have had. But yes, absolutely. For those of you who don't know, Faiza Fabs did her final show yesterday on The Mighty Breakfast. I'm sure wherever it is she's going into big things, because Faiza is definitely very disciplined and principled and very talented. We will support her wherever it is that she goes. And it doesn't matter where you go. KFM is always home, and I pray that it stays so. But my pick of the week, the thing that amused me the most is, I don't know if you saw the cabinet list of ministers of state. And so is there a difference between a minister of state and a state minister? Have you ever asked yourself that question? Anyway, I will help you make the distinction. Not today, someday. But the cabinet list came out, and guys, of course, were up in arms on, hey, how can this one get this department? How can this one be in this ministry? How can this one lead this? Do they have the qualifications? And it got me thinking, it's so funny that when somebody's given a very public office of that nature, people dig into all the things that you have done. They check out your academic qualifications, where it is that you have worked. I think sometimes they even find people that you have worked with or for and start asking questions. I think. I don't know if it is true. Because the way they talk, it is like they live in your bedroom. They know you 700%. And humanity is a little bit more different than that. It's not black and white. We assume we know these people, but we really don't. KFM, good morning. Good morning.
3: Thank you.
0: Yes, my dear.
3: Good morning.
0: Good morning. How are you?
3: Thanks for the show.
0: Thank you so much for listening in.
3: This is Albert.
0: Yes, Albert.
3: Now, what caught my attention? The research is that, and the same point you are talking about.
0: I know. I was about to get to it.
3: Kasule Lumumba and the ghost then are there.
0: Mm.
3: Oh, there is an artist. There is a song System Bolongoto. Have you ever heard of it?
0: It's a help.
3: So when you reshuffle your cabinet, mm-hmm. even the ministers are being approved by the government. That people are not even mad.
0: Bolongoto just one man. In fact, I am with you.
3: I'm not. Anyway, it is disheartening and was the great thing. We wish all the best.
0: We do actually.
3: This is Albert.
0: Thank you, Albert. And thank you so much for wishing Faiza well. I absolutely love that. Perhaps we should do something for her as the KFM family. Just saying. KFM, good morning. Good morning.
4: Yes,
0: my dear.
4: Yes, Becky.
0: How are you?
4: Good morning.
0: Good morning.
4: I am okay. Thanks for the show.
0: Ah, this is a coach. You've just woken up. You sound like you're even just getting out of bed.
4: just tune and be there listening.
0: Hey, that way, mama.
4: No, yesterday was a long day, and I had to go to work at around
0: 9.
4: Mm. So by 9, I have to make sure I've arrived at work.
0: But in the
4: morning, be like, now this voice, I've taken how many days with me? Try it recently.
0: I know. But I come every Saturday. Ninga, of like, not overdose, please. Just a cabit. Yeah? Yeah.
4: You know, it's like, of course. But anyway.
0: Chichi.
4: Yes. There's a lot has trended this week, and has caught my eyes. But I think I'll go with this case of the outbreak of Ebola.
0: Yeah, that's a bit scary, man.
4: I had yesterday 2 cases in Kampala.
0: Unfortunately, I think there are more now. It's a bit scary. I don't think people are taking it seriously. Actually, people think it's a joke, but you don't want to get Ebola, you guys.
4: Because
0: even the after effects of, like, if you heal, things don't quite go back to normal.
4: Exactly, it affects you one way or the other, and you don't feel the same.
0: Exactly.
4: And that also brings up the issue of how we publish this outbreak, this breaking news to the public.
0: Mm.
4: And I want to quote Mr. Amuto Okesa, who has always complained about how the ministries come and you make an announcement to the public.
0: I think however they are trying, I don't know if you've been following, okay, that's on social media. I don't know about all the other forms of communication, because it's not only one form of communication, but at least on social media, I've been following the Uganda Media Center. They've been very disciplined in the way that they've been disseminating information. I think I just saw that they did a Swahili translation of how to prevent, how to watch out for the symptoms, where to go once you suspect that there's a case. I think they've done one in English, an advisory in English, and one in Luganda as well, which I thought was very good.
4: Yes, I've been following.
0: Mm.
4: By the moment it spreads, it moves from all wherever it has, someone has reached campus.
0: Mm.
4: But by demand, you're going to agree, you're going to hear other cases that have increased in Kampala.
0: Of course, because people are not really serious about it. That's why I'm sounding the call here to those at least who listen to KFM. Banang.
4: You know? Well, there are events that are coming up from KFM, some events. Now you'll be like, we have canceled the program. Uh-huh. No, come on. Now, that's where I was heading.
0: Mm.
4: But let's pray that things don't. They can contain.
0: Mm. For us saying, let's hope that they can contain, it's on us as the populace. If we are disciplined, we will be able to beat the scourge. But if we're indisciplined, I mean, it's us. We can't say them. It's us.
4: Yes. Okay, then finally, of course, I can't go off without commenting about Pfizer on the leaders, on behalf of the leaders, on the listeners. You know, it took me by shock because that this one I didn't see it coming, but nobody. Others have been saying.
0: nobody did. Nobody did.
4: Yeah.

0: Yeah, now Kati Aribumite.
1: Masokulu Timbe. I think her next gig is going to be even bigger.
0: Yes. So we wish you all the best. Becky, for the last 16 years, since 2010 to today, I've listened to incredible presenters of KFM.
1: Incredible, I like that word.
0: There are time I reached, now let me stop crying. Because people left in the seniors, I was like, well, now is this one going? I was like, now, but I reached a time. And I had to accept. You people here are footballers.
1: I'm glad somebody understands, because sometimes the sounding, they call it the siren's call. You know that tale where sailors used to hear the sirens singing and they would go to answer the siren's call and they never return? Yeah, sometimes the siren's call is too strong. I mean, the money. It calls you and you say, the voice of the money has spoken. Let me answer.
0: So, we as listeners, we wish her the best. And we are happy for her. She has done us good. She has served us well.
1: What is the mobile money? The mumu sima with words.
0: Auntie Kati? We miss Brian's farewell. I think for Pfizer, we are going to be in touch and we see how we can also join that party to bid her farewell wherever she's going.
1: Love it. Absolutely.
0: And she also mobilized. We said, oh, to get a camera, not a brown envelope.
1: I think a cutty heavy.
0: Yes.
1: Well, you absolutely have to love the 933 KFM family. Thank you for celebrating Pfizer. I'm sure that wherever it is she's going to go, she's going to shine. Excuse me, I need to go and sanitize. I've just remembered the Ebola outbreak.
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1: On the grind this week, we host the former leader of opposition, a senior citizen who has been returned to parliament by the people of Gulu City as woman MP, Betty Awor Ochan.
2: The 11th parliament was not respected by people. We were not respected. One frog spoils their own water.
1: Betty Awor says what matters is the gift of the gab and not the gun.
2: A leader must be a servant leader, not with guns. You see sometimes the deployment of guns even in parliament. I think that is a shame. It's a big shame.
1: She's out to protect and defend the constitution.
2: Democracy and good governance still has a big, big challenge in Uganda.
1: This mother and grandmother says if you empower a woman, you'll have empowered a nation.
2: The empowerment of women is very critical. The men have become lazy. They want to drink. And not all of them, but a good majority of them.
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0: any of us actually remembers that this was Rihanna. She was so young, you can even hear it in her voice. Hey, 13 minutes on to 8 o'clock. You're listening to 933 KFM. Here there's better information, the best music, music of the sun. 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
0: Yep, your Breakfast Bonanza is bringing you the top trending stories. And I'm not going to give you any trending stories in the sports news because Justin and the boys are coming up at 11 o'clock. But what I'm going to tell you is my kids actually, they are fans of Ronaldo, like I think most kids are. And they were going on and on about Ronaldo this, Ronaldo that. Oh, Ronaldo, he scored this goal. He did this. And Al Nassr and all that stuff. And I was like, you know what? I can tell that you guys are young because I remember a time when Ronaldo wasn't the biggest player in the league. He was a young kid that had just joined Sir Alex Ferguson's squad. And he wasn't even the biggest thing. It's just that when he got onto the pitch, yes, he made his mark. But I introduced them to a whole era of football that they did not know. So you can argue with me after I have finished. I introduced them to the era of between 2000 and I think the early 2000s, let's just say 2000 to 2010. And my kids were in awe because we watched everything from the teams that were lifting club trophies to the teams that were lifting the Euro finals to the teams that were lifting the different leagues, cups in the different leagues, Bundesliga, Serie A, how they became the clubs that they were, because we watched the documentary of football before the 2000s looked like this. Football in the 2000s is when commercialization stepped onto the scene and you had very good players exiting and new ones coming. So I told them, guys, you think Ronaldo is the ultimate? We had Thierry Henry terrorizing defenders in Arsenal. We had Ruud van Nistelrooy in Manchester United. He was a striker. Like, no, the guy was even termed Ruud van Gaal. We had Ronaldinho, whose real name was Ronaldo, by the way, but it's because there was a Ronaldo at that time who was very popular from his country and he had become the stuff of legend that was also known in the leagues in the Serie A side. So he just had to name himself Little Ronaldinho. But he was also a Little Ronaldo. But he was also coming up. And my kids were just in awe because every single person they saw, they were like, now who is this one? Oh my God. Oh my God. And I was like, yeah, so they're good players in this league. Very good ones. But yeah, none quite as good as the ones in 2000, between 2000 and 2010. And I said, and before that, there was an era that we also didn't know of that had the Diego Maradonas. It had Abed Pele. It had JJ Okocha. There was a whole other era that we also found and we were in awe of. And then this one was ours. So I'm not going to take their shine away from them. They also have theirs. Man City's guy. Anyway, they have theirs. And it's understandable. But you guys, nothing beats football in the 2000s. That was some premium football. Argue with the wall.
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0: It's Olivia Dean coming in with Man I Need at 3 minutes on to 8 o'clock, only on the station that gives you better information and the best music. Like I promised that I'll be giving you the symptoms of Ebola in this hour. Unfortunately, my time is first spent. Allow me to do it in the next one. Keep around. Coming up is the news and, of course, more great music in the next one. Iris Starr. We have something from Gwen Stefani, Rita Ora. I know some of those are like fossils. You're like, what music is that? But yeah, old is gold. I'll be right back.
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2: I have a message for you from someone who claims to love you so much.
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2: 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Ah. 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That's the one?
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2: 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You had said Mike first, so I'm confused.
3: 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I love my uncle. 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
2: All right, you've confused me, but let's go with that.
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5: 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Airtel Money is regulated by the Bank of Uganda.
4: Good morning. It's the news at 8 a.m. I am Viola Xasira. The National Association of Broadcasters has asked the Ministry of Health to allocate an emergency communication budget for Ebola prevention messaging, arguing that mandatory primetime public health campaigns cannot be sustained without financial support amidst rising operational costs. In a May 28th letter addressed to the Ministry of Health, the Association Chairman Innocent Nahabwe said broadcasters remain committed to supporting national efforts to contain the Ebola outbreak, but noted that the current economic pressures facing the media industry make it impossible to sustain a campaign-free program. This follows a recent Ministry of Health directive requiring media houses to dedicate daily primetime slots to Ebola prevention messaging as Uganda intensifies efforts to contain the outbreak. Nahabwe highlighted that Uganda broadcasters deeply understand the critical role electronic media plays in driving behavior change, national mobilization, and saving lives during health emergencies. However, due to operational and financial constraints faced by the industry, Ebola messages cannot be entirely free of charge. Uganda has stepped up preventive efforts with the latest Ministry of Health Ebola updates confirming 9 cases in the country. Supreme Court Justice Monica Mugenyi has cautioned that Uganda's shift toward a paperless judiciary remains premature, citing technological limitations, access barriers, and human capacity gaps within the electronic court case management information system, despite ongoing digital reforms. Speaking during the virtual symposium on Uganda's readiness for paperless courts, Mugenyi praised the e-case management system as a major milestone in modernizing court operations, but noted that substantial improvements are still needed before it can fully support a paperless justice system. She highlighted that a truly paperless court system must be anchored on reliable, user-friendly digital platforms for filing, service, and case management. Jambogo University has launched a Braille and audio version of its course Titition in a move aimed at promoting inclusive access to information and increasing the participation of visually impaired students in the institution's governance processes. The launch took place during the swearing-in ceremony of the 22nd Guild President and Guild House, where university officials and the initiative will help visually impaired students access and understand the university's guiding document independently. Among those who welcomed the development was Demarest Atire, a visually impaired student who described the initiative as a positive step toward inclusion. Other students with visual impairments also welcomed the initiative but emphasized the need for more learning materials to be converted into accessible formats. According to the Dean of Students, Bridget Mugume, the initiative reflects ongoing efforts to strengthen inclusive learning and improve access to information for students with disabilities. She says the Braille Constitution was developed through a collaborative effort involving guild leadership, university management, and technical experts from the Disability Support Center to ensure the document remained accurate and legally authentic. In Kwania District, residents of Abong Parish in Akali Sub-County are demanding for the full list of the first beneficiaries of the ongoing restocking program. KFM's Santo Joke has more on this.
6: Some households in Kwania District have already received 5 million shillings under the ongoing restocking program, in which 80 billion shillings has been allocated for the first phase of the payment of those who lost their cattle during the over 20 years of insurgencies in Lang, Teso, and Acholi subregions. Julius Akejo, resident of Abong Parish in Akali sub-county, asked the sub-county leaders to avail them with the list to verify their claims that some people who are not residents of the parish were among the beneficiaries.
7: We want the LC1 chairperson, LC2 chairperson, chairperson NRM, the parish chief and the sub-county chief should come and display to us the list of the beneficiaries so that we confirm that if they are the residents of this parish. If we find that anyone from elsewhere has got the money, we shall have a complaint on those who included your name in the list of the beneficiaries.
6: However, Alan Aboshe, the senior assistant secretary of Akali sub-county, denied the allegations, calling upon those with concerns to register it in his office.
8: If anyone is complaining that some people brought from elsewhere benefited the restocking in Abong Parish, I don't know anything about it. Anyone with a complaint should come to our office. However, it is going to be a little late because people are now receiving money. If anybody is alleging that I received any money from him or her, then that person is not taking upright because I did not involve myself in such thing.
6: Meanwhile, Cesar Obada, Kwania Assistant Resident District Commissioner, urged those complaining to file a formal complaint to his office so that investigation is instituted to find the truth of the matter.
8: If that case is there, we expect them to put it into writing and submit to our office so that it is investigated. We know that it is the committee of the PDC who holds a meeting with the LC1 chairpersons to vet the beneficiaries and all of them sign. If it is like that, we shall start a fresh investigation, and should we discover that some people were sneaked into the list, we shall use police to ensure that they are brought to the book.
6: For KFM, I'm Santo Ujok.
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4: U.S. President Donald Trump had a meeting with top aides to make a financial determination about a framework for extending a ceasefire with Iran, but it concluded without clarity on the next steps. He said Iran must agree to never have a nuclear weapon or bomb, that the Strait of Hormuz be reopened for unrestricted shipping traffic in both directions, and that many mines in the waterway are destroyed. Yesterday's meeting was held in the White House Situation Room, used for dealing with major crises. Iran earlier said it was not negotiating on its nuclear program. The deal would reportedly extend the ceasefire for 60 days and launch talks on the future of Iran's nuclear program.
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4: And finally, Uganda Sheik Cranes head coach Charlie Boats is confident her team will put up a spirited performance and win their game against Kenya. Speaking ahead of the second leg of the FIFA Under-17 Women's World Cup qualifiers against Kenya, Boats said the team had practiced enough to win the encounter.
10: We have to win it. We want to win it. And we want to do this for the people of Uganda, for women's football specifically. We've worked hard to get to this stage of the competition and to do a die match for us. We've worked extensively on certain moments in the game that we struggle with at Kadiba, and it has given us more confidence, more belief, and more self-believe as a team that we can beat Kenya tomorrow. The team, the environment in the team is very good. It's very positive.
4: Uganda and Kenya face off in the second leg of the FIFA Under-17 World Cup qualifiers at Nyayo Stadium in Nairobi. The winner between Uganda and Kenya Under-17 women's teams will advance to the final round of the FIFA Under-17 Women's World Cup qualifiers to face Cameroon. The teams are competing for one of the four coveted African qualifying spots for the 2026 FIFA Under-17 Women's World Cup, which will be hosted in Morocco. And that's the news at 8 a.m. It's KFM. Stay tuned.
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0: such a beautiful song. I told you, it sounds beautiful when people sing in their languages. But what does the song mean? I have no idea. It's 16 minutes after 8 o'clock. Thank you so much for choosing 933KFM. Here, there's better information, the best music. What has been your pick of the week? I think I already shared mine, and I share it with a couple of you. The new cabinet minister list. And are these people qualified for their roles? Well, let's wait and see. But like I was trying to make the point, I was laboriously trying to make earlier on, before I diverted the conversation, is we actually do not know these people. We don't know their capabilities. We don't know what they're capable of doing. Because there are many of you who are doing professions that you didn't actually study for. And you're doing them quite well. So let's just hope for the best and see. I mean, there has to be a reason the Fountain of Honor has actually appointed these people. There has to be a reason. The reason I'm saying this is just this week I had the honor of meeting Minister Musenero with all my preconceived notions, and I met her online. I didn't meet her in person. I was astounded by how knowledgeable she was, and also astounded by how convicted she is that there's something that needs to be done for the economy to sweet. You know? And I thought to myself, we actually don't know these people at all. We assume we do. We don't. But anyway, the other thing that has been in contest is there's one of the people on the list that I also know personally, the Vice Chancellor of Victoria University. And a couple of people were like, but he's not Ugandan. Blah, blah, blah. He has dual citizenship. And I was like, these double-colored glasses that you're wearing. Because you did say the same thing about Sohran Mamdani when he became the mayor of New York. So it works when the Ugandan is outside of Uganda, but not within. Like, make it make sense.
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At 30 minutes on to 9 o'clock, it's playing only at 933 KFM. Better information and the best music. Saturday Breakfast Bonanza. And my name is Becky. A pleasure to have you listening in. We talked about the fact that Ebola is here and you need to take care of yourself. But how do you take care of yourself without actually knowing what the symptoms of the disease are? Now, the Ebola virus has very many symptoms, but I'm going to break them down for you in categories of, there's what they call the dry phase, those are the early symptoms, and then there's where it progresses into, I would call it midterm, but medically they call it wet phase, and then there is the final phase, which is the hemorrhagic phase, and I think just from the word you can tell, it means bleeding, and that's when you're in the danger zone. Your organs have failed, you're dying. But the Ebola virus, typically symptoms begin to exhibit themselves between 2 to 21 days after you've been exposed to the virus, meaning you've come into contact with it. So between 2 and 21 days, the symptoms start to show. Usually it starts with suddenly flu-like symptoms. And I know that is scary because many of you have flu right now, myself inclusive. But the good thing is I've had mine for a while. But it doesn't stop at flu. The sickness progresses from flu to other things. Now, the progression of the illness is commonly broken down into early symptoms like the dry symptoms and later wet symptoms. Now, the early symptoms, these are things that you should look out for. Sudden high fever, because there's where your fever is, your body temperature, normal body temperature, I hope you know the normal body temperature, 37 degrees Celsius, right? If you have a temperature gun at home or a thermometer, you can check for yourself. If it goes beyond 37 degrees Celsius, maybe 37.1 is fine. 37.2, okay. 37.3, also still okay. If it gets to 38 degrees Celsius, run to a hospital, okay? Because something is absolutely, genuinely wrong. I know you're just saying it's 1 degree more. Yeah, your body is supposed to be at 37 degrees Celsius. Anything.

0: above that means you're sick. 100.4 degrees Fahrenheit. So check out for that. That's one of the signs. The second early symptom sign is severe fatigue, weakness, and malaise. So if you are excessively tired or you feel weak all the time and you have fever, high fevers that spike all of a sudden, chances are quite high. You're in the early stages of having the Ebola virus. Remember, early detection means you can be given treatment earlier. You also get severe headaches. Your head is always aching. And it is not a mild headache, it is very severe, almost like a migraine. Muscle joint and back pain, which sometimes people will be like, it's just the flu that has given me malaria-like symptoms. No. Now, if you get malaria-like symptoms, run to a hospital. If you get a sore throat, after that, if you have just one of these, you might just be tired or just fatigued, or maybe you just have a headache because of something else. It could be that you have malaria, but still, if it is malaria, you need to go to a hospital, get checked and be treated. But whatever the case might be, if you get one of these, you might still be safe. But if you get three of them at the same time, I'm just going to give you an example. You get sudden high fever together with a severe headache, together with a sore throat, go to the hospital. Because that is definitely an early signal of Ebola. Because if you don't, then you progress to the next round, which is midterm in my phase, but it's called the wet phase. Now, this is between day 4 to 5 of being infected. The onset of initial symptoms, the disease, it often advances to severe gastritis or gastrointestinal distress and other complications. But before you get there, you'll have severe diarrhea. Not just diarrhea. There's when your stomach is running because you ate something bad before. There is severe watery diarrhea. And on top of that, you are vomiting. On top of that, you always feel like vomiting. So you have severe watery diarrhea, you have nausea, and you want to vomit. If on top of that, it's added with stomach pain, and you don't quite want to eat, you have a loss of appetite, then you have a shortness in breath and you can't breathe and your chest begins to pain, that is most definitely the Ebola virus. And if you get a red rash, like red raised and flat areas of your skin, and it appears maybe like in the folds of your arms or on your neck, on the folds of your knee, and it is paired with the diarrhea, vomiting, stomach ache, that is Ebola. However, if you do not go to a hospital in time in this phase, then you advance to what I call the danger zone. The virus will then damage your blood vessels, affect your body's ability to actually have smooth blood flow. So your blood starts to clot. And then you have unexplained spontaneous internal and external bleeding. There'll be bruising on your body out of the blue. You'll be bleeding from your nose, your mouth, your gums, anything that has a hole, even your private parts, your bum bum, everywhere that there's a private part that has a hole, blood will come out of there. Okay? There'll be blood in your fecal material, there'll be blood in your vomit. And you'll start to now feel a bit disoriented because you're going to be confused, you'll be irritable, you'll be a bit aggressive. And this is the phase where nobody can help you because now it means your kidney and your liver are damaged. So please, please, please, if you get early symptoms, like you see the sudden flu-like symptoms, but now all of a sudden you have a headache, all of a sudden your joints are aching, all of a sudden your temperature is spiking, go to a hospital. Becky advises it.
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0: Well, they strongly believe that this gentleman was born in the wrong era just simply because he sings music like he's from the past. The man sounds like he's been here a bit. You know, when I say a bit, I mean all 2 millennia. Anyway, Bruno Mars, and he has a very hectic sense of style, so wrong era. Indeed. Anyway, it brings us to 14 minutes on to 9 o'clock. You're listening to 933 KFM, Better Information and the Best Music. Grenade is the title of that one. More great music to come your way. And Samuel Taylor, you say, morning, Becky. Symptoms of Ebola seem not to be a joke after you talk about it. It's not a joke, guys. It's not a joke. And you know what? Let me tell you something I discovered this morning. Because I'm naturally curious, so I'm always researching things. I'm always finding out what is this, why is this, when was this. So today morning, guess what I land on? The Ministry of Education had given us a thingy, and they said men should abstain from sex after they've been given Ebola treatment and healed for 6 months. If you don't abstain, and you really must, because you have the urge to merge, the unction to function, because your urges are strong and you're human, yeah, they say use a condom. Because if you don't, then you're going to pass it on, because you are still biodegradable, please. You are still toxic. You're going to pass it on to whoever it is that you are having coitus with. Just saying. So do you now understand why you have to take care of yourself? It is going to get in the way of your family arrangement. Mwefugi.
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0: it's time for me let go and head home where there is no Ebola. Anyway, hopefully I'll find you safe tomorrow when I return for Heart and Soul. It's been fantastic hanging out with you. Oh, did you know that Steve Harvey was actually asking about what's Africa's best kept secret, and guys told him about Uganda, and he's like, Uganda sounds perfect. Guys, this Ebola thing needs to end. Me, I need to see Steve Harvey. So, mwe forget. Yeah? So that the thing stops spreading. Anyway, 3 minutes on to 9 o'clock. It's been fantastic. Coming up is VPN, and Jet the team will be here to take you through that. Bye, yai.
1: Hello, Josh. Business has failed. Kampari ganye banandi. I'm going to go back to my village in Ibugogo to raise cows. Mazima, I've tried everything. I'm not winning any bid. Meanwhile, Innocent is winning other businesses.
2: As a man, Kampari ganitia. You register now for the 10th NSSF Suppliers Forum on CDK. I said

0: 8871 39 or email procurement@nssfug.org. 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
2: On the grind this week, we host the former leader of opposition, a senior citizen who has been returned to parliament by the people of Gulu City as woman MP, Betty Awor Ochan.
3: The 11th parliament was not respected by people. We were not respected. One frog spoils the old water.
2: Betty Awor says what matters is the gift of the gab and not the gun.
3: A leader must be a servant leader, not with guns. You see sometimes the deployment of guns even in parliament. I think that is a shame. It's a big shame.
2: She's out to protect and defend the constitution.
3: Democracy and good governance still has a big, big challenge in Uganda.
2: This mother and grandmother says if you empower a woman, you'll have empowered a nation.
3: The empowerment of women is very critical. The men have become lazy. They want to drink. And not all of them, but a good majority of them.
2: Join me, Patrick Kamara, on the grind this Friday at 11 a.m. on www.kfm.co.ug.
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0: Hello there, good morning Uganda, and a warm welcome to the KFM VPN show here on 93.3 KFM. I'm your host Judith Atim. Of course, VPN is views, people and news. We're broadcasting at a very consequential moment in our nation's history. As you all know, the political dust from the elections has settled. The president has been sworn in. Our legislators have taken their oaths, and a new cabinet has officially assumed office. Why am I laughing? I'll tell you why in a bit. Well, so this is the team that will steer the ship of the state for the next 5 years. And of course, one very crucial actor in the steering of the ship is in the studio with me. He's the reason I'm actually laughing. He was doing some funny things behind. Our topic on the KFM VPN show is Uganda's economic growth and its sustainability challenges. Specifically, we want to ask, how do we finance the future? How do we align the strategic areas of focus, energy investment, and the ATM's framework for Uganda's economic takeoff? The political mandate, as you all know, is now secure, but the real battlefield now is the economy. And like I said, the government has set an incredibly ambitious target, a tenfold growth strategy designed to rapidly expand Uganda's economy toward a $500 billion vision, driven by this framework codenamed the ATMs. That's agro-industrialization, tourism development, mineral-based industrialization, including, of course, our historic first oil, and lastly, science, technology, and innovation. We sit here today, but we also know the state is aggressively seeking to expand its tax base, leaving businesses and the 48 million Ugandans, including you and I, wondering, are these ATMs going to actually put real money into our pockets, or will the weight of the new taxes crush the local private sector before we even take off, and so many other issues? Of course, I have a powerhouse panel in the studio. Dr. Ramadan Gobi, the one who was making me giggle, Permanent Secretary and Secretary to the Treasury, Ministry of Finance, Planning and Economic Development. Dr. Gobi, welcome to the show.
1: Thank you. Thank you very much.
0: Yes.
1: Always a pleasure to be here.
0: I'll say what I want to say a little later. Dr. Fred Muhumuza, my very good friend, renowned economist, senior policy analyst. He is also the director of the Makerere Universe of the MUBS Business Forum. Dr. Muhumuza, welcome to the show.
2: Thank you very much, and happy to be here with you and my friend, Dr. Gobi.
0: Yes. A little later, we should be joined by Dr. Paul Chalimpa. He's on his way, and Mr. Dickens Kamugisha, who is an energy governance expert and executive director of the Africa Institute for Energy Governance. We'll be expecting them a little later. Dr. Chalimpa is an investment specialist and a private sector expert. So, but before we actually delve into our conversation, we're just going to take a look very briefly at what was big in the week. Some of this feed into our conversation this morning, but we're not going to go deeply into so many things that happened. Of course, starting with Monday, when members of parliament voted the Right Honorable Jacob Obothe as Speaker of the 12th House, with the former deputy, Mr. Thomas, the Right Honorable Thomas Tayebwa, retaining his position as Deputy Speaker of Parliament. And on Tuesday, President Yoweri Museveni announced his list of cabinet ministers who will serve in his seventh term of office. Honorable Jessica Alupo and Honorable Robin Anabanja retained their slots of Vice President and Prime Minister, respectively. But of course, we have a huge cabinet of about 81 ministers and state ministers, still a very big number. Wednesday was Eid al-Adha, and celebrations were massively attended with the day observed as a public holiday across Uganda. Mr. Gobi will tell us what he did on that day and where our pilau is. Lastly, the Ministry of Health yesterday confirmed two more cases of Ebola virus disease, bringing the total number now to 9, including one fatality. Just very quickly, just your reactions. Of course, Dr. Gobi, welcome back from Eid. Thanks for giving us a public holiday in the middle of the week. How was it?
1: Definitely. The week has been a good one, mm-hmm. celebrating our Eid al-Adha, when we sacrifice for our faith, mm-hmm. and it's been a good week. Also, of course, loaded with loads of politics, mm-hmm. As you've already alluded to it, and I think it was a former British Prime Minister who said a week in politics is a very long time.
0: Definitely.
1: And I think that can be explained well with the events, in what we've seen in a couple of weeks now. The changes in government, who knew, who could predict what we have seen? Maybe a few people were in charge of the politics itself. So, for me, I understand better the economics. I don't understand the things of politics. Don't ask them, please spare me. maybe Dr. Muhumuza is a very good student.
0: And Dr. And Chalimpa is here too.
1: I'm a teacher of political economy. Yes. So I was going to say that perhaps he will be able to
0: answer those.
1: That.
0: Yes. Okay, thank you. Dr. Muhumuza.
2: Well, we are watching. Mm-hmm. Sometimes it's good to watch and see what is coming. This is an unfolding situation. When a farmer plants his beans, whatever they plant, they wait 3 days to see how much comes out. Quite often you're disappointed while you are sleeping, the squirrels who are picking out part of what you buried there.
0: Mm-hmm.
2: Some of things come out. So it's really an early stage.
0: Mm-hmm.
2: And like somebody yesterday was asking me, did the president have to expand the cabinet? Well, but that's where it has been. It's only that every time that cabinet comes back, because in the constitution they limited the numbers.
0: Mm-hmm.
2: So we have to begin from there. But it's more or less the same size of the cabinet. So he hasn't expanded it, but I said he knows what he wants to achieve. So it's not just about the money aspect, because you put money for certain things. So if I don't do this, I won't get this. So you don't look and say, but you're spending money on that one. No. What, take a cent or whatever. I'm putting money where I think value will come. So it's too early to tell on a number of these things. We congratulate the ministers. I'm only hoping that my friend Dr. Rama's ministry will be given a very good time in the induction of ministers on how the economy works, so that when cabinet sits to take a decision, at the back of their mind, as they say, it's a political economy, every political decision they are taking, they will know the economic implications of it. That should be very, very fundamental in the induction of cabinet.
0: Mm-hmm. Yeah. Thank you. Dr. Chalimpa, Paul Chalimpa, investment specialist and private sector expert. He's joined us right now. Good morning, Dr. Chalimpa.
3: Good morning, Hadiza.
0: Good to have you on the show once again.
3: Thank you.
0: Mm-hmm. We're just reflecting on the week, and I'd just like to hear your thoughts in a minute or two.
3: Thank you. Good morning, everyone. We are pleased that now we have the cabinet, which provides leadership for service delivery agenda, and most important, that I think they have finalized the orientation. But to me, the orientation is ongoing. Part of the experience they are going to have, especially the new MPs, is part of the orientation. But what's the elephant in the house?
0: Mm-hmm.
3: The elephant is how to get everyone involved in the money economy. Everybody produce, say something, also provide a service. And here we have to cut what's the role of the members of parliament, what's the role of the cabinet ministers. And we had at the swearing in of the election of the speaker swearing in, that when the president said he doesn't want to rate any cabinet or member or any of his people as he appointed who are not helping the people to fight poverty and to get involved in the business, in the economy, in terms of earning. So let's wait to see how that happens. But it is a call to everyone to make that contribution.
0: Okay, thank you. So now we delve into the heart of our conversation. And I want us to start, of course, with the big picture and the reality check. Of course, looking at the 5-year mandates and also the tension between strategy and the actual budget spending. And I'll start with you, Dr. Gobi, because it's very important for us to be grounded in the policy explanation from your side, just to allow your colleagues also the opportunity to later counterbalance some of the things that you'll be saying. So government has championed this tenfold growth strategy, but also we know there's a gap in terms of our budget reviews. I think there's about 27 trillion or so tied up in debt servicing. You'll give me a clear picture if the figures are wrong, and also treasury operations. I also don't know what the allocations to this core ATMs sector looks like. I'd also like you to give us a picture of this. Is it sufficient, you know, to actually ensure that these sectors, these priority areas, would give us a return on investment that we actually need as a country? So the question to you would be, maybe first give us the background, and then I'll have a follow up question in terms of how you plan to realign actual government spending with the ATMs.
1: Thank you very much. And as I say, always a pleasure to share these, especially when I see Dr. Mhumza. I think we've been away from each other for quite now a time. It's unusual to be
0: this far apart.
1: We are always in the same room.
0: I'm glad we're bringing you together.
1: Absolutely. Yes. Perfect matchmaker. Now, the economy, of course, as you've said, is anchored on our tenfold growth strategy. And this strategy is, we have communicated it very well. I'm happy that for the first time almost in a very long time, I've not seen consensus across the Ugandans as far as the economy is concerned. Everybody now understands the tenfold growth strategy, and they are talking about the ATMs, not in terms of picking money from machines, but in terms of knowing the growth drivers of our economy today and going forward. Industrialization, tourism, minerals, and science, technology, and innovation. And the enablers of those growth drivers, the key ones being infrastructure, security, ensuring that human capital development is promoted, getting domestic revenue mobilized, getting regional markets mobilized, and so on and so forth. Mm-hmm. The enablers of that growth. That strategy is now well communicated and perhaps well understood. What you are saying is right, that how do we now actualize the implementation? Because Uganda has not been short of writing good strategies, but implementation has always been a key weak link, although I'm one of those who actually wrote a paper some years back, about 5 years ago, 6 years ago, on that very subject. And in that paper, we indicated that actually even the writing of plans and strategies is not good enough itself. So we had to improve it, and I think I'm happy that now people appreciate the improvements being done in our strategy of tenfold growth, but also in NDP4. These are very well aligned and very well understood now. And we are working on now the implementation ways of getting these across. And in that, central, as I think Dr. Chalimpa has already indicated, we have prioritized wealth creation in Uganda. The budget we are going to read next week, the other week, on the 11th, my new Minister of Finance will have his maiden speech, and I don't want to preempt it, is basically about the investment in the ATMs and the investment in the enablers, all intended to turn every single Ugandan into a wealth creator. Of course, that's a large call, but we have to encourage Ugandans, especially the younger people, who think that a job is when you board a plane and you go to UAE, can actually be opportunities are here, and they can see that the people from UAE are also coming here to invest in wealth creation. So we are going to be putting a lot of emphasis and resources in that area. And trust me, Judith, we have put the lion's share of the resources we have in the ATMs, agro-industrialization, in tourism, in minerals, in science, technology, and innovation, but most importantly, in their enablers, so that we can be able to get the economy to the next level. About 85% of our national budget, the discretionary resources, are invested in the ATMs and the enablers, as the minister will tell you. And, of course, we also prepare, we are preparing for the first oil. So you'll find that Uganda is preparing for the oil era, but also while building a diversified economy. What we want is a Uganda to become an oil producer without becoming an oil-dependent economy. That's very, very key, and I would like all Ugandans to understand it. Although we talk about oil, we are not obsessed with the oil itself. It's just going to be an addition, because the oil at its peak is going to give us an annual inflow of about $2 billion. We are already getting that from coffee. So if we could just double or triple the coffee production, you don't even need oil. Although the coffee money does not come to the government coffers directly, mm-hmm. as the oil revenues will land in the consolidated fund through the petroleum fund, these monies come in the hands of Ugandans, and actually Ugandans have a better incentive to invest them in a manner which is more efficient. So as government, therefore, we are shifting from spending money to enforcing results, mm-hmm. and discipline. That's where we want our focus to be going forward. We are going to start this coming financial year. Every single accounting officer is going to sign on a budget, discipline, and accountability charter. Not as a formality, but as a new commitment to budget discipline. You fail about those five rules which are in that charter, you will not be accounting officer. There are going to be stronger sanctions in it. We are going also to embark on procurement reforms. We always, whenever we meet, discuss how much money has been put in this, how much is in the roads, how much is in electricity, how much have you put in education. But we have those implementation challenges which manifest in form of, number one, budget games. Budget games is where the officers who are in charge of the budgets tend to put money in things which will benefit themselves, mm-hmm. more than they benefit the citizen of Uganda. We are eliminating that. We are trying to reduce them. Then the other one is the procurement. The procurement in Uganda has a huge tax on our ability to deliver services, because it is littered with so many middlemen. I call them middlemen of procurement. So many people in the procurement system to buy these cups you see here on the table in the government is a tug of war. It's as if you are buying a rocket. People sit in committees to first discuss how they are going to buy these cups. They call them contract committees. Then they sit in another room. There's another committee called evaluation committee. What we are saying, the lead time is so long. There are so many people. And, of course, that is what causes corruption and so on. So we are bringing a reform soon after the new government has started work, the new financial year, to change the procurement system by removing those middlemen, but also reducing the lead time and then have collaborative procurement. If government is buying similar things, computers, cars, what, we don't need every entity to go and start to bid for, to look for bidders for, mm-hmm. for those common items. Mm-hmm. We can consolidate them and enjoy economies of scale.
0: Approximately how much do you think we've been losing because of this procurement?
1: Of course, there are figures floated around. You know, in Uganda, we are so lazy in using data and mm-hmm. communicating. So many figures. I can't pin on any. At one time, I was even in these studios, and Judith told me a wild figure, that IGG has said we are losing so many trillions. Mm-hmm. I said, if we are losing that, there wouldn't be a Uganda. But now, then later, they started to desegregating it, and they say there is also corruption in form of environmental degradation, and that's what is taking you too much. Then they, so I don't have a clear number I can give you really on how much is lost, but we are losing both pecuniary and non-pecuniary. When you look at the delays in implementing projects,
0: that's a cost. Yes,
1: it's a huge cost. Mm. The diversion, the kind of mischarges which happen, then the outright theft of money by different players, right from the center up to the local government, the villages. It's unacceptable. I should say that, but I'll not go into pinpoint numbers. Perhaps my colleagues here have the numbers, but I don't usually trust those numbers because they are not very well scientifically generated. So we are going also to do internal audit strengthening. You see, risk mitigation, risk identification and mitigation is key in ensuring that we get things done. And in Uganda, that's where one of our weak links are. Mm-hmm. We don't have a good system, internal audit system, to track our programs and ensure that we get these weaknesses identified in time and mitigated. Then finally, domestic revenue mobilization. How I wish this program could be reduced to discussing how can we best mobilize revenue to finance Uganda. Why? Uganda's economy has been growing and is growing strongly. It's one of the fastest growing economies. You can see it even if you're not an economist, although some people don't want to say that. When you see these hills around Kampala, then you go to the villages of Uganda. I grew up in Butambala. I go back to Butambala and I see the change. But this accumulation is not translating into revenue mm-hmm. to finance the state. And that's what leads to the borrowing you want to discuss. And that borrowing front-loaded some of the projects which would have, you know, programmed in the future, mm-hmm. like some key infrastructure. We constructed them early by borrowing. About 30% of the money we have borrowed in the past 15 years has gone in infrastructure development, in roads and bridges. Another about 26% has gone in electricity, generation and transmission. Another about 22% has gone in water for production, water for human consumption, in education and health infrastructure. Something like 5% has gone in digital transformation, providing internet and so on. In other words, what I'm trying to communicate is that a big chunk of the money we borrowed in the past, we borrowed it to bridge our infrastructure gaps. Now, it's time to pay back that money. So it will eat, of course, into the available resources, because now you have the infrastructure to pay for. It's like a toll road. That road you see now, which you have built, we are tolling it, although there is no toll around it, by asking Ugandans to pay tax, and then we pay back the money which we borrowed. We had two options: to sit down with our infrastructure not built, with our oil infrastructure not opened up, mm-hmm. and

0: That we will be having after the break, but I'd also like to formally welcome Mr. Dickens Kamugisha, who has just joined us. Not just now, he's been around for about 15 minutes or so, but Dr. Gobi was talking. Mr. Kamugisha is the CEO, Africa Institute for Energy Governance. Good morning and welcome to the show.
1: Good morning, Judith.
0: Good to have you.
1: Good morning, colleagues.
0: Well, we'll take a break now, and then we'll be back and we continue with our discussion on Uganda's economic growth and its sustainability challenges. Of course, we're asking, how do we finance the future? How do we align energy investment and the ATM's framework for Uganda's economic takeoff? We'll have a lot more of this after the break.
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1: Welcome back from the break. It's 9:30 a.m. This is KFM VPN here on 933 KFM. My name is Judith Atim. I'm your host. We are discussing Uganda's economic growth and its sustainability challenges. We're asking, how do we finance the future? How do we align the priority areas like energy investment and the ATM's framework for Uganda's economic takeoff? In the studio with me, once again, I have a stellar panel comprising Dr. Ramadan Gobi, the Permanent Secretary and Secretary to the Treasury, Ministry of Finance, Planning and Economic Development, Dr. Fred Muhumuza, Director, Makerere University Economic Forum and Development Economics Expert, Mr. Dickens Kamugisha, CEO, Africa Institute for Energy Governance, and Dr. Paul Chalimpa, who is a development consultant with expertise in investment and private sector. Well, we've been talking about the macro picture and the reality check, of course, looking at this five-year mandate and also addressing the tension between the strategy and the actual budget spending. I'll now give the microphone to Dr. Muhumuza, then I come back to you, Dr. Chalimpa, then I'll move to you, Mr. Kamugisha.

0: listening to the policy, the picture that Dr. Gobi has given us, you know, looking at the foundations, the economic foundations are set, and how actually they're trying to be productive and proactive in terms of how the finances and budget will be moving and will be handled this time around. But from an independent point of view, Dr. Muhumuza, do you think our current fiscal trajectory is capable of actually pushing or achieving this double-digit growth? Are we being too ambitious and overly optimistic, you know, given some of the structural constraints that we have as a country?
1: Yeah, thank you. My boss, and I need to be clear, he pays my salary. So you are flyer. And you had said Makerere University Economic Forum. There is no such institution.
0: No, MUBS.
1: It's Makerere University Business School Economic Forum.
0: Yes, MUBS.
1: So
0: Economic
1: KFM
0: Forum.
1: Should know who they have called. I even tell people, even when you get to court, the first thing is to say, are you Ramadan Govi? You want to prove the right man is in the dock. You can actually do
0: it's
1: the
0: Makerere
1: wrong
0: University
1: thing.
0: Business School.
1: You can also go in theater. I had a patient who had cancer in one of the kidneys, and the doctors kept calling me before the operation. The curative part was to remove the kidney because the cancer hadn't spread, but you don't want to remove the kidney without the cancer. So they kept saying, was it the left or the right? I said, you guys, I'm going by your report, which you have, and thank God to the Cancer Institute, a lot of this information they put it online. Mm. So any of their colleagues can log in. They even actually have a QR code. Mm-hmm. That any doctor can do a QR code and see what results were generated. This is what Dr. Gobi is talking about.
0: Digitalizing.
1: Centralizing certain systems. Mm-hmm. If you can't catch it, quarantine it. Many of us in the 90s had computers with viruses. The virus would remain there, but you quarantine it. Mm-hmm. So the thing about corruption is not going to be a debate on how much, by who. You just quarantine the processes that manage the corruption. Recentralize some of these places. Why should everyone try to buy a computer? And so there is a contract committee. I don't know how many contract committees we have in this country.
2: Every week I'm signing, on average, about 20 of them, appointing them across
1: can you imagine? So every week, 20 are coming.
2: Every week, they come on my table. And
1: each one of them has a cost to it. And they are going to be buying things that we could have bought central and say, tell me each one of you, how many computers do you need? How many vehicles do you need? How many what do you need? Because contracts committees are expensive. Mm. And some of them, they will say, you must have an engineer. Now, this is a medical facility, so they have to go and borrow an engineer, possibly from Ministry of Works. And they find this district doesn't have a district engineer. But the requirement is there must be an engineer. So they go to a neighboring district and there are those arrangements. Why don't we begin there by saying, who needs vehicles? Can we even order them like we are now buying oil jointly? And then we distribute when we have reached here. You'd resolve all these delays and all sorts of things. It's encumbering. So you ring fence that corruption thing and bring it together like they did with cancer, consolidate it in one place, and remove the either it's the breast or prostate. And that's how I think we need to be getting there.
3: Consolidate the corruption.
1: And then you have, by the way, you have reduced it. Because now every contract committee has a markup. So if I have one contract committee, the markup is once. And there is a margin to which you can do a markup. Because there I can even check what price. Because now people will tell you this was the lowest bid. This was the most qualified. Even when the same car another entity of government has bought at 400 million, another one has bought it at 500, what does the auditor general do? Check the process. They advertised, they received the bids, the process was followed. So it ceases to be the quantum and the value. I like what Eisenhower said, President. He said, there is no war that has been won because there was a plan. But also there is no war that has ever been started without a plan. So plans do matter, but they may not necessarily win the war. It's strategy. Mr. Museveni has been writing and saying, we had Kabamba 1, we failed. Kabamba 2, we failed. Kabamba 3, we succeeded. The plan was to attack Kabamba. But when do you attack it and succeed is the strategy. If you gauge, it can't work. So we already have precedents, and I'm glad this conversation is going on. National medical stores procures drugs for all the other entities. But the budgets are with the entities. But you don't allow this referral hospital to buy, this district hospital to buy, and the other one to buy. I have given you so much for drugs, but we have centralized it. National Medical Stores will bring. When it brings, then it says, you, your drugs were 200 million. You gave me this list. You generate the list yourself. These are the drugs I need in Bukedde. These are the drugs I need in Mundubujo, because different disease dynamics are there. So that can be decentralized, but the procurement is centralized.
0: Mm-hmm.
1: And we have entities that really deliver well when it comes to logistics. When you hear people, this has delayed, this has delayed, I'm like, you guys, one of my best performing entities is UNEB. When there is a math exam at P7, and so on the 15th of November at 9 a.m., everybody in this country starts 9 a.m.
0: Mm.
1: If there is any delay, maybe 15 minutes,
0: yeah,
1: 30 minutes. But remember, there is Chambogo Primary School, which is just a kilometer away from UNEB. It's going to start at the same time as Bundibujo Primary School and the border with the Congo. Now, you don't dispatch that exam to the Congo at the same time you dispatch to Chamba, but they know how to work backwards. We have entities in government that we can model on some of these delivery techniques. So for me, it's about strategy. You may have a plan and it's a high-flying thing. It's a good thing. Dr. Gobi has mentioned where we have put our money. Economics is very, very clear. You can only increase your revenues, not out of stock, but flows. Where I am building Serena, and thank God, Serena is here, my good example. This liberalization and privatization things, they really did us good. And I'll be getting to that when we come to coffee.
0: Mm-hmm.
1: Serena is making an investment, vote of confidence in the Ugandan economy. But this money is not originating anywhere within government, just good policy environment. So you want to say, what else is government involved in that if we perfected the dots, you would have gone on? Why is Serena investing? While they are investing, you'll be getting some tax revenue out of it on steel bars, on cement, on, but as a stock, the moment that construction is done, your revenue flow shifts to the Mhumzas going there for a cup of coffee, for tea, excise duties, VAT on food, and what. So the investment we did in the roads, 30% of the borrowing, you could have gotten money during that phase. Now, the thing that is going to draw your growth and revenue thereafter is, what is the road doing? The flow on the road. The energy of the dam, billions of dollars into them. The thing that will give you the revenue is, what is the power doing? Are people producing? Because there is VAT on power.
0: Mm-hmm.
1: But also VAT on the things we sell after we have produced using the power. So that's where you want to target. And that bit comes now to say strategy. I have my plan. I've put the infrastructure in place. What is the plan of using this infrastructure as a strategy? And that's what grows your revenues. And I was coming to you, Dr. Gobi, to discuss. We have been looking at tax to GDP. For the rest of the world and for sub-Saharan Africa, it is clear the countries in sub-Saharan Africa with a low tax to GDP are growing faster. Meaning, a low tax to GDP ratio, where we are, is not necessarily a devil. Leaving money in the hands of Chalimpa, Kamgisha, Muhumza, Judith, and Rama is contributing to the economy more than if we take the money to government. Because we are generating the flow, which is taxable. But also it could be, is government efficient in the way it uses the portion it takes, as far as the economy is concerned? Because I don't want to judge government expenditure that we have accounted, there was no money stolen. But what did you do? If you're spending government money building stocks, you're not contributing to this economic growth at this point in time, and maybe in the medium term. So for me, this becomes the strategy aspects, not necessarily the plan. Or if I want to grow my economy, where should the money be? With who and what are they doing? Even government, as we've said, flying abroad, couldn't you go and benchmark by online? You can arrange that meeting with the Cambodians. You can arrange it with the Americans. You can arrange it with whoever. This is what corporate world is doing. Their board meetings are online. Their benchmark, they sit, especially these on that are multinationals.
0: Mm-hmm.
1: They have these regular meetings, but these regular meetings are online. If I understand, big boss, you come in at this point because we're having an online meeting in the morning with South Africa, with Kenya, with government officials still want to fly there. So you can still achieve much, and these are the messages you want to give to you, the PSCs, as they sign on these agreements. It's not just signing on an agreement. Show me how you are going to still achieve the same at a lower cost.
0: Okay.
1: I think those, for me, are conversations that need to be fed into the new government.
0: Thank you.
1: If it is new.
0: Thanks a lot, Dr. Mhumza. It's Dr. Chalimpa. I'm moving over to you.
3: Thank you. And I think let me build on the conversation right from the PSST. Now, our listeners out there, when you talk about ATMs, some people may not be conversant with mm-hmm. what actually you are talking about. Mm-hmm. You are talking about the priority, the core priority sectors where government will focus its investment and resources. And for us in the private sector investment, we're interested in that. We want to know where the money is going and the priorities. Why? That's why we tap. It means government has opened up its policies, its resources, and all these opportunities in those sectors. Mm-hmm. So the ATMs they are talking about outside there, be involved in agro-industrialization. If you are there, you are in line with the government. Even if you go to UDC, and then if you want to add value to agriculture, then it means you'll be able to get low-cost financing. Mm-hmm. Tourism development, minerals development, science, technology, and innovation. They are not saying the other sectors are not relevant, mm-hmm. but these are core.
0: The key drivers.
3: Key drivers mm-hmm. of the economy. Now, the PSS talked about centralization and of procurement or managing the entire procurement for efficiency and value addition. Now, I would not. We have to say that a well-managed procurement and centralized procurement will help us to avoid to manage the time, because there are too much delays in these sittings and engagements. And also some of the monies that for which we deliver services is borrowed money. So when you delay the processes, like you take 6 months plus, the loan, there's interest on loan, which is growing. And me, I'm talking about the taxpayers' money, which will pay the interest in that loan. And then in terms of business efficiencies, we sometimes obtain guarantees or credit from government, from banks and these other institutions which will finance, including as well as ETC. So that helps to improve efficiency and lower costs of business. Mm-hmm. So what is doing by managing procurement, if actually implemented, it is improving the doing business environment. And that is very, very important. Just like the time you spend in the traffic jam, if you reduce it, increase the amount of time available to be involved in productive activities. So the procurement does that. Two, he talked about the revenue, domestic revenue mobilization. One of the drivers to this is improving the saving culture. But you can't do the saving when you are not generating income. There should be sources of revenue, of income. That's what we're talking about. Can you prioritize in this, if you are talking about agro-industrialization, how can we, for example, finance or support the complete value chain? If we have given farmers improved seedlings, who is going, do we have the extension farmers, the sub-counties, who are supporting them, so that we can have a better yield? Mm-hmm. Then do we have someone who is supported in each district to put up value addition for the coffee plant? For coffee, then we have the financing for those entrepreneurs. So the value chain support by government becomes here very, very, very important. But also in terms of revenue mobilization, you are talking about also external people, people from other countries, who are Ugandans, who send in their money here, investor confidence in terms of savings here. Our resources. So when the PSST took over as PSST, Uganda's credit rating was very low. I'm happy with him and I want to appreciate him that now it has improved.
0: Mm-hmm.
3: Yes.
0: Thank you.
3: People can, other investors, other people outside there can give us money with confidence mm-hmm. that you know we shall be able to pay.
0: Yeah.
3: Now, when you go to the infrastructure development, where most of our money has gone, talks about roads, electricity, water, etc. The challenge is, from my village, we have very good roads in Chewale district. I stand on the road and I wait to see how many trucks of goods are moving, because we are strong in agriculture. That's our income.
1: That's only the flow.
3: Now, people there can tell that this Honorable Matia Kasaija, what the Minister of Finance has passed, Dr. Jalimpa has passed, Dr. Emile Kugonza, the MP, has passed, and they can count and they know, because there are few vehicles. And now the trucks themselves are not there. There are very few. So this is where the focus should be, so that we have return on our investment on this infrastructure. Now, since we have had already this investment in the infrastructure, we expect in the next 5 years the money to have our return on investment should go towards financing those activities of business ventures that help to utilize the investment we have put in place.
0: Mm.
3: And then lastly, overall, as a government, one of the challenges we have had is that we have wanted to put money everywhere. In the next 5 years, we need to focus. You say this year or these 2 years, these are priorities. So that we have substantial investment, which gives us substantial yield in terms of return. We target, clear targets. For example, we have to personalize our targets in the development plan.
0: Mm-hmm.
3: And the PSCs we are talking about in their sectors, we want to know, in this ministry, what are the deliverables in this financial year? Even if they are 3 or 4, let's have them, because they will have long-term impact. Then we have to map up key players. Like you, for example, UDB has advertised for key players in business or in investment. If you have infrastructure, if you are going to association, etc. So that they can map those who are interested in getting financing, those who need the letters of credit or guarantees, etc. So that now they are supported. Now, these are opportunities which are there.
0: Okay. I think we'll come back to you a little later, Dr. Chalimpa. Let me move to Mr. Kamugisha. Dickens, you bring the civil society perspective to this conversation as the CEO of Afiego. You've also been doing a lot of great work in the oil region, in the Albertine region specifically, which holds about 6.5 billion barrels of oil reserves. According to Gobi, this is projected to bring us about $2 billion annually. Already, Uganda is fast-tracking its transition toward commercial oil production. You're also a very strong advocate for transparency and clean energy governance. So as we count down to Uganda's first oil flows, do you think there are any critical governance deficits that government must address if this oil is actually to benefit every Ugandan?
4: Yeah. Thank you, Judith. I think the first thing, Mia used to be a student of PSST here when he was still a teacher. He used to tell us about economics that work.
0: Mm-hmm.
4: And I think that's why we are still, maybe we are not yet ensuring that our economics is working or not working. Because first and foremost, the question of corruption mm-hmm. that everyone here is discussing, and maybe we don't have the figures. Whether you talk about oil in Africa, it has not been actually the best thing that can make countries develop very quickly. It actually encourages corruption, more corruption, because all the money that comes from oil actually goes into government, and if you don't have efficiency in government, they can actually end up misusing that money without the people themselves getting part of it. I'm a lawyer by profession, and when we talk about corruption, at least the things in the judiciary, and I don't think there is any country out there that can develop very well without a very effective judiciary. If you look at the number of cases that are sitting in the judiciary with billions and billions of money for those cases, and it is not that the cases are very complicated, that you can't, the judges and magistrate cannot resolve those cases within maybe a year or two, but the case is there 5 years, 10 years, 20 years. I keep on asking, especially the Minister of Finance, how do you advise those institutions to support the development of our nation? That we pay those judges and magistrates every month, But those big cases cannot be a made a priority and be resolved to help us move forward.
0: Just give us a few examples of some of what those cases are, and are they specific to maybe the areas, the oil-rich areas, or it's generic? Because I want us to focus a little bit on the oil.
4: Yes, it is not actually specifically on oil, but mm-hmm. on land.
0: Mm-hmm.
4: Because the cases that are big are involving huge pieces of land, and of course the oil that we are doing is on land.
0: And
4: We prepare to start the production of oil, the processing and selling of oil, definitely you are looking at which institutions can guarantee that if I have a dispute with another person of maybe $100 million, that case can be resolved. I think it is like, and because already there is information even outside there about the commercial cases, the land cases, which we can say, okay, we are going to ensure that the judiciary, we support it, and it can deliver services according or in a way that it can support the development of our country.
0: Mm.
4: I use that example because there are other areas that I think people talked about when they were beginning the construction of, say, Karuma Dam and Isimba Dam. I think my organization was one of those organizations that petitioned the president himself that one of the companies had not even built a dam of even 20 megawatts, and it was being given a dam of 600 megawatts. I'm happy that the president listened and unfortunately switched that company from 600 megawatts to the 184 megawatts. Still, the dams that were supposed to be constructed within 6 years, they actually took 13 years. And that was also an issue saying, oh, if you plan a project to be completed within 6 years and it takes 13 years, what is the cost? How is it going to impact on the pricing of the product from that project? That is like one area that, whether we are talking about oil, you look at those other indicators that, oh, what can you do? Another area that we've been also, I think, as civil society is like the transport sector in Uganda. All of us who go to those areas where they are planning oil and everything, and even these oil companies that have been transporting the equipment, if you look at the cost of transporting that equipment to those areas, you would say, okay, if there was maybe a train system going to those areas, I know all these are not going to happen within a short time, but I'm saying if we are building roads, we are developing our transport system, maybe we can actually say which are those areas that can help people. Instead of a person taking a matatu from Chisoro coming to Kampala, if they were taking a train, how much would they pay, and how would they encourage people to move from one place to another place, take produce at a cheaper cost? So I think those are some of the areas that we say, okay, the economics, we can say we have spent money on roads. I give an example. I live somewhere in a place called Buat. Government convinced us we should not, those of us who were on the road, we should not ask for compensation, and we accepted. When that time UNRA was still working, when they came to construct, on our small shops, they put barriers that vehicles could not go there. Rest them, you convinced us not to ask for
0: compensation.
4: Now we have destroyed our businesses, but these roads are being constructed to facilitate businesses so that government can get taxes. I'm telling you, we petitioned and they decided not to do it. Instead, those UNRA of engineers started saying, if you want to remove this barrier, you must pay money. Of course, corruption.
0: Mm-hmm.
4: And I was saying, I can actually go and get information, record this person, but can I go to this judiciary of Uganda? I'm a lawyer, but I can't go there. Because I know for sure if you don't have money, you can't go to the judiciary of Uganda and get anything. And that is information that is available. The other thing that I would also want to say is about I think the debt, like 26% that the PSSD was talking about of going to energy as part of the national debt. We've been, even the president has been saying we must ensure we generate electricity that can power our economy. But what are the things that you need to put in place to ensure that that electricity that is, or energy that is generated, actually impacts on the citizens.
0: Mm-hmm.
4: And I'm very sure, because I think we have many other countries that have used electricity, have used energy to develop very, very fast. But in Uganda here, for example, that 26%, you still have around 25% of Ugandans connected to the grid. And what is the problem? Before Umeme was, when it was leaving, at that time we were paying around $50 million. I know PSSC said that the figures are not clear, but we are paying them in dimmed energy. Energy that is generated and it cannot be consumed. And we've been also saying, okay, if you have this growth and the people are building good houses, the assumption is that they should have capacity to consume power. But if you look at the power consumption capacity in Uganda, it's still very, very low. And the government tells us, oh, we have over 5,000 industries which should be consuming. Our households have increased and they are building better houses. Why is it that those houses and industries are not consuming this power that is being generated? And at the end of the day, you find, yeah, you borrowed, you are paying the debt. But if that power is not consumed, and instead you are collecting more taxes from people to pay for that power in dimmed energy, it is going to be a problem. And that is the reason why today, while a dam like Ujagari, we attracted an investor who mobilized money and came and built that dam. And of course it has some issues, but at least the investor correctly mobilized money and brought here and built our dam. For Karuma and Isimba dams,
0: mm-hmm.
4: we went and borrowed money as government and then got private companies and gave them that money to build. I don't know whether that is the model, whether we really studied from other countries and said this is the best. But at the end of the day, if you go to Ministry of Energy, they may not tell you, but some of those dams, they were commissioned when they have some defects. You remember the other time when Isimba was almost getting swept away by the water? And we said, okay, if you give your money as a country to a private company, not even a national company that has been empowered, what does it mean?
0: Mm-hmm.
4: And lastly, how have we tried to empower our own companies, domestic companies, to make sure that they actually benefit from these huge investments in the energy sector and other sectors? Some of those areas, I think, the economists will tell you, if we are empowering our own engineers and our own technocrats to be the ones to benefit from these projects, especially these big projects, maybe the money would remain here, maybe the taxes would increase. But if we still give that all that money to the foreign companies, maybe it will affect us.
0: Thank you. We're going to take a break. When we return, I will give, of course, the microphone to Dr. Gobi. And then we will still continue with the breakdown of the ATM's drivers. I know we've started with Mr. Kamugisha here. We started with M, which is the mineral-based industrialization and the first oil. But I'd also like to us to discuss, of course, the other drivers, the agro-industrialization, and also scrutinize some of the issues therein that could also constrain the country from actually realizing the projected growth within the 5 years, and also tourism development, and also the science, technology, and innovation aspect of these ATMs. We'll be discussing this after the
5: 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Views, people, and news. VPN. 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
7: Welcome back from the break. It's 3 minutes past 10 o'clock. This is KFM VPN. My name is Judith Atim. I'm your host. We continue with our conversation on Uganda's economic growth and its sustainability challenges. We're looking at how to finance the future, how to align energy investment and the ATM's framework for Uganda's economic takeoff. In the studio with me, I have Dr. Ramadan Gobi, Permanent Secretary and Secretary to the Treasury, Ministry of Finance, Planning and Economic Development. Dr. Fred Muhumuza, Director, MOOBS Business, MOOBS Economic Forum. Mr. Dickens Kamugisha, CEO, Africa Institute for Energy Governance, and Dr. Paul Chalimpa, Development Consultant and Private Sector Consultant. Well, Dr. Gobi, I think you've had enough from your colleagues. I'll give you a few minutes to respond. And then, of course, we'd also like to unpack the other drivers of this growth strategy, agro-industrialization, tourism development, etc. We've already had it a little bit on the governance aspect of the oil, you know, the minerals industrialization, especially the oil bit. But also there's a question that's coming in. We are going into a new term of government, which starts at a time when fuel prices are escalating, of course, partly due to global geopolitics. But when you talk about oil stocks, there was a time when Uganda had reserves in several parts of the country. What has happened to that? Also, the oil refinery construction is set to begin as the pipeline is underway. There are also concerns, again, like you talked about, yes, government is investing in infrastructure, road projects, and standard gauge railway. But there is still a feeling that this is not enough. Like Mr. Kamugisha was saying, if you had a good railway network that could also support domestic travel, internal movement beyond the SGR, isn't that also an area that should be prioritized?
8: Okay, thank you. I'll start with those two. And then I come to my good friends who have raised also some fundamental issues. On the oil, first of all, Uganda is among a few countries now in the world that have an interrupted supply of fuel. Many countries have faced very big challenges. There is scarcity.
9: Including Kenya here.
8: Yes, our neighbors. Actually, they are the ones who are scavenging on our oil and causing some of these challenges we are facing in the pricing. And it's not because of good luck or anything. It's because of strategy that Dr. Muhumuza talked about. We signed an agreement about a year and a half ago. You remember it was a big debate in town. Are you handing over this oil supply to a monopoly called UNOC, and what is the implication of this? But the strategists in the government were saying, look, we need to get this top supplier, Vitol, that we are working with, the company, is a $5.4 billion each year supplier of oil in the world. Mm-hmm. They are far larger than their next competitor. And they have diversified their supply sources around the world. Actually, they have only one refinery in the Middle East out of the nine refineries that they own. And that's why you see that we have no, at least, problem of supply. We are assured of the supply. Now the price, of course, the pass-through effect of the war in terms of now the logistics, the crude oil has gone up, the prices. That's why you see the pump prices going up. But I want to assure Ugandans that when it comes to the availability, it will be there. And with the prices, they will definitely get back to the equilibrium when these shocks de-escalate. On building reserves, we are doing that right now. We are building bigger reserves. You know, has embarked on a program, a very ambitious program. Again, we are working with these colleagues of ours, the Vito, to set up more of these reserve centers in Jinja, and also we are going to do the same in Hoima at the port, in both ports. We want to use Tanga, but also put in Mombasa. We are diversifying risk so that we are not concentrating in one area. You know, we are very deliberate on some of these. On the infrastructure, Larry and so on, that is the enabler number two in our plan, ensuring that we put invest. But you can't do everything at the same time. Right now, we are saying let's also link up our SGL with our friends in Kenya, such that a container can now move from Mombasa up to Kampala on one faster wagon, and that is going to take less than a day. We have now been taking up to 5 days to move that container, and the price is over $3,400. We are going to reduce it to under $2,000, $1,800 to bring a 40-foot container. These are some of the things which you must do in order for you to talk about getting the growth to be felt by the people, yes, and so on, because you are reducing the price. Mm. Dr. Muhumuza talked about something very critical. When you are an economist, you look at both, of course, the flows and the stock. Infrastructure is a stock. The flow is what you are doing with the infrastructure, which will bring in money, because you don't earn money from a road, from a SGR, from a dam, from what. But without that stock invested in, the flow, the tap will, it's like expecting water without a pipe. Mm-hmm. The water will not flow out of nothing. You will need to first invest in the infrastructure to get the flow. And that's what we are doing in our tenfold growth strategy. Enablers of growth. For us to get the ATMs to work, for us to get agriculture to work, for us to get tourism to work, for us to get the mineral beneficiation, getting our minerals out of the ground and we add value. Remember, we don't export raw minerals. For us to get scientists to get new innovations and commercializing them, for us to get artists to get their creative art to explode and create value and wealth for them and for the country, and all these younger people to get IT to work with, you need to invest in infrastructure. All of those I've said require certain things. It's like this flow of my voice without KFM investing in this transmission, in these microphones. We can be in this room and talk to each other, but now we are talking to the entire world because we have, you KFM invested in this infrastructure first and foremost. And that's what we did when we front-loaded some of these projects. Now I come to his low tax to GDP ratio argument. And, you know, I would love Dr. Mhumza to look at the robust evidence that the lower the tax to GDP ratio, the faster the growth. Because, as you know, if that were true, some of the places in Africa would be the fastest growing, like DRC. Like DRC has almost less than 10% of tax to GDP. South Sudan has less than 10%. Somalia
9: things don't matter.
7: Yes.
10: Yeah.
8: Of South course, Sudan it's, in a, war. It's yeah. a combination of
7: DRC.
8: Things.
7: DRC is the same.
8: That means you need to tax to get money to invest in security so that you secure the country for the growth to happen. So that you invest in infrastructure for the growth to happen. You can't say either or the other. Actually, the richest economies and those that have maintained high productivity, because the key here is private sector productivity and high incomes of people so that they can be able also to generate more revenue for the government, you'll find very high tax to GDP ratios, not lower. Countries like in Scandinavia, there, Denmark, 43% of tax to GDP ratio. France, 45%. You look at countries like Sweden, 42%. German, 39%. UK, our colonizers, over 32%. 35%, actually, percent. So the high tax to GDP ratio countries tend to maintain very high productivity. And for me, that's key. Because you can also have growth from a low base, but how do you sustain it?
11: Yeah.
8: You need income. Revenue, so that you can invest in those. So the real question now is, what is government doing with the taxes? Mm-hmm. For me, that's the main thing.
11: Exactly.
8: You want to tax people, but what are you doing with the money that you get? And the we need always to remember that growth depends on three key things. Private investment, very key, but also public capital, these public goods, and then institutions. Those are the three key things which drive growth. The private firms alone cannot build national highways, cannot build our SGR, cannot transmit power, cannot provide security systems and so on. And without these, private investments become very, very expensive. Like in Uganda, in some places, people have to provide their own security because perhaps people are stealing goats and so on and so forth, and you have to incur an extra cost to provide security at home. Now, that taxes people more. You better now get that revenue as the state and then ensure that everybody is secure and their incomes. Now, I think as government we are going to focus in these 5 years on mainly formalization of the informal sector, because that's where a lot of revenue is leaked. We are going to do proper tax, proper property taxation, so that if people have generated wealth out of this environment, they pay some little money to ensure that their property is not at risk. We are also going to go into digital economy taxation. How do we ensure that the digital economy contributes? Better compliance, not more tax, but those who are supposed to pay some little are paying it, and we don't go back to those who have already complied and then you tax them more. We are also going to, in other words, what we are not seeking is taxing more the existing payers. No. We are seeking to bring more economic activity into the tax net, while at the same time keeping the tax rates competitive. We don't want to tax Ugandans more. We want to ensure that every Ugandan pays something little and all of us. That's the DRMS 2, Domestic Revenue Mobilization Strategy 2.
7: Mm-hmm.
8: It's more on bringing into the net more Ugandans to pay a little so that all of us can now be able to improve our tax revenue, tax to GDP ratio, I beg your pardon. Dr. Charingpa, our priorities are clear. You talked about the priority. Priorities of Uganda now are very clear in NDP4 and in our 10-fold growth strategy, which we started with. And these are the drivers of growth, the four ATMs, and plus the enablers.
7: Yeah, so still on the tax and the mobilization strategy, a lot of our businesses, the small businesses and the medium ones, are crying foul, you know, due to all these taxes. And I know, yes, listening to you right now is quite assuring, but in how long will it take for our local businesses to actually feel this kind of relief that you're talking about?
8: By the way, recently I participated in the best, I think, meeting I've had in the government since I joined it 5 years ago.
7: Mm-hmm.
8: This was a meeting launching when they invited me to launch our Easy Accounts, what we call it, Easy Accounts. This is a tool that we have developed with our friends from the UN to provide the easy accounting tool to SMEs and informal businesses to be able to keep records, proper records, and for them to be able to access growth enhancing things like a capital, but at the same time also to improve their compliance with the government. I saw testimonies from those who have been piloted on. There's a younger lady who came and said, URA had come and put a presumptive tax on my business of 900,000 shillings. And I thought I had actually cheated URA,
7: mm-hmm.
8: because I thought I was making money. When they helped me with this tool and I kept the records, URA is supposed to get 460,000 shillings. And that's
7: instead of the 900 that she was getting.
8: Mm-hmm. And she said, now I want to tell you my business is liberated. I am growing. I used to make 140,000 shillings as a profit. This year, under this tool, I've made 5 million shillings as a profit.
7: Mm-hmm.
8: Because now I understand my business. So what's the point? As government, we've come now out to say, instead of going to these businesses and you just say presumptive, pay so much,
7: mm-hmm.
8: let's support them to formalize. It's beneficial to them as businesses. They're going to survive, because sometimes you kill a business. Now, that business was going to die. Paying 900,000 shillings as tax instead of 460,000. So that heartwarming kind of conversation I had with the private sector and all of us in the government shows something, that as government, and we are going to do this, when we get these kind of interventions that actually understand people's businesses and
7: realities,
8: and the way we are dealing with them, because sometimes we sit there in government and you go, all those kiosks should pay. Of course they should pay. And let me tell you, everybody, don't invite government in your business by trying to hide away from government, because they are you inviting. The best thing is get your records right. Show URA, look, I'm selling 10 chapatis and I've gotten 100 shillings. Mm-hmm. There's no way I can charge you tax.
7: Okay. Mm-hmm.
8: Now, I was on Dr. Charingpa before you took me back to taxes, and I said it's good that you are saying we have to be clear on priorities.
10: Mm-hmm.
8: In the past, we tended to say these are priorities, but you have a long list of everything.
10: You can't do everything and you think you're going to get results. We are now saying we are reducing ourselves to 4 ATMs in terms of the growth drivers and 7 enablers. These are the things we are putting a big chunk of money. Of course, others, they will get some little money, but money must come this side. That's why you see, we are now even rationalizing our budget in such a way that certain things must reduce. This coming financial year, you will not see government spending money, for example, on public holidays. That they have gone to a district, all government cars are driving there to talk about the same speeches, you know, which are being made here and there. Now, that is gone. It's only the few religious functions which we shall spend money on. But these things like you have Labor Day, you have Women's Day, you have even Independence, we are going to celebrate it. The president will broadcast from State House and we listen.
7: Okay.
10: And that's it.
7: Mm-hmm.
10: And we get that money.
7: Push it to a priority area.
10: And put it in these priority areas. Those small things are going to happen. Finally, this man was challenging me on my economics that works.
7: Your former student.
10: Still
8: like it.
10: You know, economics that works, I wanted it to be clear, is economics that improves the lives of ordinary people, not just the statistics on paper. How does the statistics translate into real jobs, incomes of people, reducing poverty, expanding opportunities for Ugandans, and enabling households and businesses to participate in this economy? And that is the entire core intention behind what we are now calling the tenfold growth strategy.
7: Mm-hmm.
10: And I want to tell you that we are so focused on that. So don't think that we have abandoned it. We are focused on that. How do we get people into the money economy? People to feel that I have a reason to really believe in these numbers, which Mr. Henry Musasizi and President Museveni are reading. My old man has retired, but people were always saying, Honorable Kasaija, you are talking about GDP. Are you going to eat GDP? I always tell them, yes, you are going to eat GDP. Tell me. I used to tell the old man, tell them you are going to eat GDP, because that's where the jobs are, the money is, in that number called GDP.
7: Mm-hmm.
10: Finally, the oil is a good resource. They call it what? What is the word?
8: Meritocracy.
10: The devil, something. Oil is a good resource. It's not a curse. It's a good resource, subject to building good institutions to manage it. And in Uganda, why we have actually delayed to get this oil? Some Ugandans say, you have delayed that. Is it even there? It's not there. We were trying to build good institutions. President Museveni, I think, has presided over a very good period of building institutions. When you see the PAO, Petroleum Authority of Uganda, a very fantastic institution that is regulating all these companies that are coming in to invest in oil. I sit in these meetings, and you see, and I say Uganda really is now blessed. The companies we're talking about, Total may want, Sinoco may want to come and bring all their engineers, bring all sorts of things, small things to be. PAO ticks all the boxes. And I want to tell you, they are very tough conversations we have with them.
7: Mm-hmm.
10: And a lot of our oil, the local content, is massive. Is massive.
7: Okay.
10: You need to get the PAU to tell you. UNOC, fantastic company. You have seen the so far what they are doing.
8: 5 deadlines were missed.
10: What they are doing in what?
8: in the production when we were to begin.
10: Because we were trying to put things right. You can't just say, no, get it out.
7: She doesn't, to beat the
10: because
7: deadline.
10: Those are the things now you would have blamed that, look, you donated all the money to the French, to the Chinese side, no? The oil. The president actually has been clear. Keep it in the ground until everything is acceptable.
7: Mm-hmm.
10: We need a refinery, first of all. Don't sell all our oil through crude. And it is now coming to fruition. We need our companies in Uganda to participate. I want to tell you over 80% of what the activity.

0: And okay. It is strictly managed by the central bank.
1: Thank you, Dr.
0: The other countries, they were just peeping in the thing. Whatever drops in from crude, they take. Some governor takes it to buy a new vehicle.
1: We have about 20-something minutes to go. And Dickens, I think when Dr. Gobi was mentioning the issues of companies, you know, local companies managing the oil businesses, I felt like you had something you wanted to say.
2: Of course, right now you'd actually, maybe he can tell us some of the companies, Ugandan companies, that you'd say, okay, they are doing this and that in the oil sector.
1: No, from your work on because the ground, what is your
2: from
1: reading?
2: Our
1: what
2: work,
1: are you getting?
2: For example, the first thing you look at the ones that are conducting environmental and social impact assessment, the ones that are conducting the resettlement action plans, they are actually foreign companies, and that's the beginning. And that's why we are saying actually for you, these foreign companies, how do they understand the social, economic, cultural struggles of these communities? Maybe that's why you find from 2011 these communities have been suffering and struggling with the companies. We had said if they were local Ugandan companies, maybe they would have a clear understanding. Mm-hmm. But the other thing that maybe it is too early to say, oh, Ugandan, we are managing the sector very well. The Petroleum Authority is great. The National Oil Company is great. Because what are the indicators? For me, I think PSSD also mentioned it. If you are going to not hit your targets, that you have a plan to deliver a project in 5 years, and then you end up delivering it in 20 years, what is the cost of that delay?
1: Okay, but what I'm also interested in knowing, Dickens, apart from the issues of land compensation delays that you mentioned earlier, what are the grievances, let's say, of the ordinary citizens in these oil-rich areas regarding how the whole process is being handled?
2: I think the grievances, most of them, they have been on land. And I'm telling you, if the judiciary of Uganda was working, those communities would have maybe benefited. And unfortunately, those who would even file their complaints, they would be frustrated that you go to court today, the judge says he has gone for burial. They give another 6 months, you go back there, they say the judge has gone for vacation. So at the end of the day, the communities gave up and said, okay, give us whatever you are giving us. And the companies are saying they have compensated 98%, 100%. But if you have frustrated those poor people and they have finally given up and they have accepted whatever you are giving them, yeah, you may go and celebrate, but deep down in you, you actually know that these communities have problems. So the fact that the oil in Uganda, most of it is on land, and this land was being occupied by the people, and it has pushed them out. Today, almost since 2006, when we discovered oil, and now how many years have passed, we've not done like a real assessment of the developments that have been taking place and how it has been positively and negatively impacting on those people. Mm. If you transfer that one to the rest of the African countries that are producing oil, you discover that actually those grievances that develop amongst the communities are the ones that actually cause issues. And in Uganda, we must learn from those countries and ensure that going forward, it is a better thing that we are doing. It will not help us if we say, okay, institutions are good, but things are not happening. For the oil companies and petroleum authority, I must admit, even if you ask these other international companies, they will tell you those guys are very, very, very super in terms of understanding what they are doing.
1: Mm-hmm.
2: But the politics, our politics, I tell you, they don't tell you because they fear. The politics is frustrating them. That's why today they will tell you, oh, we want to start the first oil 2016. Another day, 2018. Another day, 2020. Is that it's not that those technical people cannot achieve those targets, but because you bring in these politicians, the politicians have a lot of issues.
1: So the politicizing of a resource.
2: So for me, at the end of the day, you will find, okay, the PSST will say, okay, the institutions are good, and they are good. There is no doubt about that. But if you are going to have the politicians harassing them and cannot allow them to deliver, at the end of the day, the institutions are not going to be very useful.

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1: On the grind this week, we host the former leader of opposition, a senior citizen who has been returned to parliament by the people of Gulu City as woman MP, Betty Awor Ochan.
2: The 11th parliament was not respected by people. We were not respected. One frog spoils the own water.
1: Betty Awor says what matters is the gift of the gab and not the gun.
2: A leader must be a servant leader, not with guns. You see sometimes the deployment of guns even in parliament. I think that is a shame. It's a big shame.
1: She's out to protect and defend the constitution.
2: Democracy and good governance still has a big, big challenge in Uganda.
1: This mother and grandmother says if you empower a woman, you'll have empowered a nation.
2: The empowerment of women is very critical. The men have become lazy. They want to drink. And not all of them, but a good majority of them.
1: Join me, Patrick Kamara, on the grind this Friday at 11 a.m. on www.kfm.co.ug.
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4: Welcome back from the break. It's 25 minutes to 11 o'clock. Time does fly on this show when we're having such an interesting conversation. This is KFM VPN. My name is Judith Atim. I'm your host. We continue with our conversation on Uganda's economic growth and its sustainability challenges. We're looking, of course, at the ATMs as the pillars of growth that will deliver the tenfold growth strategy for Uganda. And we've been having quite an interesting conversation. We've looked at, of course, issues of taxation, the mineral-based industrialization and fast oil. But I want us to, if we are, of course, in the last lap of this discussion, and very quickly I wanted just Dr. Chalimpa and Dr. Muhumuza, just your very quick reflections and thoughts on how pillar one or pillar A of the ATMs, that's agro-industrialization, is being handled. Of course, we know government has really, really injected a lot of money, especially in PDM, which is an intervention, of course, to, you know, bring money in people's hands and pockets. But there are issues of value addition, climate risks are also there affecting us. PDM is putting money into subsistence households, but, you know, how does this, for example, how can this move us towards, say, large-scale processing, standard certifications, exporting high-value goods globally? I'll start with you, Dr. Chalimpa.
5: Thank you. Based on the statistics, a bigger number of the population of Ugandan households are in agriculture.
4: Subsistence, yes.
5: Agriculture. And therefore, add value addition or improving agriculture production and value addition. We do a lot in terms of getting most of the Ugandans the money economy. But now, in order to get to really have the agro-industrialization implemented, as I've said, let's address the complete agriculture value chain. Me, I'm currently involved in coffee farming. Mm-hmm. I have challenges of extension farmers. The sub-county agriculture extension government officers don't have adequate training or experience on how to manage proper support.
4: The farmers,
5: mm-hmm. starting with coffee and others. So one, can we retool or build the capacity of our local extension farmers at sub-county level? Two, can we give them the facilities so that they can move and document? How many, for example, if I have like 30 acres of coffee, can they document and know, like for example, do a roadmap or a program that they be visiting me every month or 2 months. And if they have issues there, they are documented. So that now the government knows how many tons of coffee they expect based on the documentation. And therefore, if you know how many farmers are involved in coffee farming,
4: mm-hmm.
5: you will know how much extension farmers you need and what specific skills or support you need to give them. This is how that's the first level in terms of production quality. Two, I've said when it comes to the inputs, the quality of inputs, Ministry of Agriculture supplies the coffee seedlings. Now, in my area, what they supplied recently is very embarrassing. One, it was substandard. Two, people would give you 50, they would give you like 50, you sign for 100
4: mm-hmm.
5: or more. And three, they gave it not at the right timing in terms of when the season, dry season is coming up. But me, I had already bought, I had prepared the area and planted mine. But they gave me 100. And one of the farm managers of mine signed for 200. I'm just being open. This is what is called corruption or safety or whatever.
4: Mm-hmm.
5: This is a big problem. But the quality is very low. Even if I go and take pictures or videos, the ones they supplied from government, I planted them differently, mm-hmm. separately. And the ones which I got at early stage,
6: quality control experiment,
5: enough, is different. You will come and see it. That's why I planted it also.
4: Mm-hmm.
5: But now I have to do a lot of irrigation because it came late. Lucky enough that I have
4: downstream
5: area mm-hmm. where I can do some irrigation.
4: You can just pump water.
5: But you can imagine those who are not able to do irrigation. And it came late. And out of the 100 they gave me, I have about like 65.
4: The others
5: were not well grafted.
4: Mm-hmm.
5: And they had not had the roots there
4: deep.
5: Ready.
4: Mm-hmm.
5: So now, if you are supplying somebody, some people go to 20, but they would write 100. But I'm saying, if you really want to government to support, you could give this coffee to few farmers who are prepared and you give them the right quality.
4: Mm-hmm.
5: And then next time you give to others, instead of spreading, giving people 20-20 overall quality and the poor timing, that's the case, the whole system, our money, our taxpayers' money is gone.
4: Mm-hmm.
5: That is inputs. And I'm saying, for example, if we have NARO, National Agriculture Research, where can they take charge of these quality inputs?
4: Mm-hmm.
5: This is what the PSST was saying. We need to centralize instead of now getting anybody to supply us inputs. This is what's killing the name of government. And also putting back our economy going backwards. Let me leave that stage and go to agro-industrialization in terms of agricultural machinery. If you advertise like UDP and say for each district, since we have coffee as a primary product in this area, can we have those who want to establish agricultural machinery for value addition for coffee? And how can we support them to buy from the farmers? So as your plan, so as what you have, so as your capacity, and how we can support you. And then we'll know, in our statistics, we have these farmers. Why? Because even the coffee husks, each bag, I buy 20,000. The coffee husks, because I use it for manure. For cover, so that I reduce the evapotranspiration, or the loss of water. For my what? My farm. I need the assets. So I need that person who is adding value, who is moving the coffee. It's very important to me because I need it. Then, from there, if you are talking about you are adding value to coffee and we want to pack the coffee and sell it and market it, then who are the key players? And how much will they be able to get us the coffee,
4: mm-hmm.
5: buy from us the coffee? Looking at the whole value chain. So, one, we are suffering from extension farmers. Two, have poor quality inputs. Three, we don't have financing or support for value addition. The other one is the standards, compliance to the standards.
4: Okay.
5: That's a big challenge.
4: I'm told we have 10 minutes, yes. And I'll move the mic to you now, Dr. Mahumuza, still on agro-industrialization. Dr. Chalimpa has given us very good live examples of himself as a coffee farmer and the challenges he's grappling with. But looking at his challenges, there are also lots of, if you compound the challenges he and millions of other Ugandans are having, how can PDM be retooled to actually make it deliver what it promises to deliver Ugandans?
7: Yeah, thank you. And with the 10 minutes, I may not come back.
4: And you're not going to use all the 10. Yes, it's for all of you.
7: I'll just use my 5,
4: yes,
7: because I may not come back, so that I leave part of the 10 to the others.
4: Yes.
7: You know the economy's strategy, as you said. I like it with the military. They will say JAT. It's not the police there, the military here, CMI here. You are security agencies.
4: Mm-hmm.
7: We secure the people jointly. Now, you cannot say this is now agro-industrialization. We have already, he talked about the roads. You talk about water. You know, all these are not in one space, but he needs all of them. He even talked about extension services. That's local government. So for me, it is strategy.
4: Mm-hmm.
7: And as we've said, the oil can wait. We have already passed the number of deadlines. When I was in the ministry in 2009, we had just found the oil in 2006. Everybody said oil flows in 2012. I said, guys, I don't think so. Say, no, it's going to flow. Don't be pessimistic. I say, no, I'm looking at the realities.
4: Mm-hmm.
7: Do we have the pipeline? And Hormuz has taught us one thing. It's not about what is happening in Ulisa. How do you get your oil to the market? So really, for me, the whole discussion is on the pipeline. Ulisa, you can fix. So we need to go and sit with the guys on the pipeline, say, give us the real details. And not the way men discuss pregnancy, 9 months. No. The way the gynecologist and expectant mother discuss pregnancy is week by week. It's weeks to them. So it's 40 weeks. But they will say, baby born at 36 weeks and above, that one can survive. And they know what to do if a baby is at which week. So can we discuss the timelines on the pipeline to get the oil into the market? Strategy. Now, that will come back to speak to any space you are talking about. Now, while the oil is being discussed, he's raised the point of coffee. And I said I would get back to it. There's been a debate between President Museveni and Mwenda.
4: Mm.
7: And for me, economics is about policy dialogue. Can we discuss? Look at Ebola. We are all not doctors, but we're all discussing Ebola. The doctors, make sure you are involved, because this is about you.
4: Mm.
7: So policy dialogues are about these fellows. Can we bring these policy dialogues back? And I'm glad we are on the final stages of getting the Uganda Economic Association back, so that we can discuss this. You invite Dr. Gobi here to say, come and listen to what the people are saying. And he's taking his notes. Because everybody, once he speaks, Mutebile used not to speak, rest in peace. He would say, if I say anything, then people will cheer or begin to discuss my input.
4: Mm.
7: I want to hear them out. Like any doctor will tell you, what are you feeling? After you have said all this, then the doctor will say, you see, the reason for this, the reason for this. He interferes at that point in time to give guidance. So for me, these dialogues are going to be good. And I like the conversation. The Museveni, I know, when he reads, he sits down and writes and engages. That's what came out for me, the discussion with Mr. Andrew Mwenda. And of course, Andrew Mwenda's people wrote and said, coffee is about the small farmer and the importers. I'm like, no, coffee is about Mr. Museveni. The small farm has always been there. The small farmer was there in 1986. But this small farmer was selling their coffee to Congo, smuggling. The small farmer was literally like in a situation you are even worse off. Coffee Marketing Board was a government agency taking people's coffee and paying them later very little amounts. We have the evidence. 30% of the international price was going to the farmer. And the farmers had been discouraged. It would come late and very little. Then they decided we will send it to Rwanda and coffee, smuggle it out. So to get coffee back here, is Mr. Museveni solving the policy issue? Can we liberalize? Can we privatize? Now this man is back into coffee. I see very rich people going back into coffee. I'm like, this is the price signal. The structural adjustment was about. This is about policy. How does this man get his 1 million, 10 million, and some going into coffee? It's a policy issue. We have not dictated on him.
5: Mm-hmm.
7: But now the agro-industrialization and the signals we have given.
4: Mm-hmm.
7: So coffee, really, for Uganda today, and we are now at $2.4 billion. Way ahead of where the oil will put us.
5: So our sustainable oil, now the coffee.
7: So how do, and this is directly, as Dr. Gobi says, directly goes to the farmers. I don't even have to have the inefficient government system to reallocate it through themes. The coffee farmer gets his money, right? And we've been watching. They are now getting 60 to 80% of the international price because of liberalization. Now, those for me are Mr. Museveni's gains to protect. Nobody should interfere with the coffee that I want to add value here, give me some government money. No, the coffee sector, leave it, it's a policy question. So I want to get back to that conversation of policies. So what is the issue with coffee? We can actually hit $5 to $6 billion in 5 years if we get him the right clones, because the current clone is a tree, is producing less than a kilo.
5: And I don't need it for free. Me, I'm willing to buy.
7: They are ready to buy.
5: Yes.
7: So it's not even, man, as I said, Serena is not looking for public funds. This man is not looking for public funds. So how do we streamline the input to make sure the one ton that we are getting from an acre, that acre can now give us 4 tons. And Naro has already those clones.
5: And I want to buy the right fertilizer.
7: So how do I make sure the right fertilizers are with him? It's not going to be Minister of Agriculture. Policy.
5: I want to buy.
7: Liberalize. He's ready to buy. And once he's ready to buy, the thing is about the market, aggregate demand. We should go back to that conversation. Mm-hmm. Economies grow because of demand, internal and external. There is already demand for fertilizer. So why should the government go and give somebody in campaigning, sir, that is promising to give us fertilizer out of cow dung? Cow dung is literally holding ground. It's not the fertilizer. The real fertilizer is scientific and it's coming from Hormuz. The cost has already gone up. So how do I now subsidize fertilizer for the Hormuz period? Soon the market will be back. These are policy discussions we should be having. But what I'm saying, if we can change, and people are giving me information, 70% of the clones we have are the ones that are producing less than a ton per acre. How do we have a strategy, back to strategy, to replace all of these within 4 years with the right clones of 3 tons an acre? Mm-hmm. Then our 2.4 billion within 5 years will be 7 billion. Do I need oil? Yes, but as a subsidiary, as secondary.
4: Mm-hmm.
7: We already have remittances. Remittances are 2.4 trillion. Your tourism that we've been promoting is stuck at 1.5 billion and it's very sensitive. Ebola comes, people are canceling. Coffee is an addiction, literally. Even when there is a squeeze on global economy, Europeans want to drink their coffee.
4: Thank you, Doctor.
7: So for me, those strategies will put this economy tenfold growth.
4: Mm-hmm.
7: And it's not just about agro-industrialization, ATMs and what. No, how do the 11 players today get PSG or Arsenal on the trophy?
4: Thank you, thank you. And that, Dickens, I think you're an Arsenal fan. Looking at how you're responding. So I'm moving to you now for our conclusion. Unfortunately, Dr. Gobi has moved out a little bit.
5: He's coming here.
4: He will. Yeah, he's back. So, Dickens, as we wind up, I'd just like to hear your thoughts. If you are to propose any single reform or action that you think will determine whether this ATM strategy succeeds, what will it be? In just a minute, please.
8: Maybe I would be advising government, if first and foremost to help you, each and every Ugandan out there to enjoy the growth of the economy, first study the conditions they are living today. Because I go back to our village, almost every household in our village when we were growing up had a hen, a goat, a cow. Today, 90% of those households don't have any piece of land where they can grow anything. So when you are giving them, whether it is PDM, anything, how do those households that don't have any piece of land, actually, how can they be helped to survive? Secondly, I think for like electricity, I have been saying, okay, if people incomes are growing, today our electricity per capita consumption is at around 80 to 120 kilowatt per hour. If you look at the rest of Africa, the average is around 500 kilowatt per hour. So if I was asking whether Ugandans are consuming, whether Ugandans are producing, you would say 80 units kilowatt per hour per year is a very, very low thing. So it tells you that actually those people are not really in the economy. Mm-hmm. So you'll have maybe 10% of Ugandans producing all the bags of coffee you are talking about. You'll have, and they are doing very well. But the other millions are there struggling. So as I think the tenfold
4: growth strategy,
8: struggle to understand what those other people are, how are they surviving, how can we help them to come into the economy and support, don't tax, like, because I think PSSD said they don't want to tax the existing taxpayers. But if you are going to have 90% of Ugandans still consuming power of like 80, less than what they
9: should ideally consume.
8: It means that those people really are still struggling. They can't pay good tax.
9: Thank you.
8: You are still going to tax the existing ones.
9: Thanks, Deacon. So I'll give Dr. Gobi the remaining 4 minutes. Three, actually, I think.
10: I'm going to use them this way. First of all, to assure everybody in the room here in the studio and everywhere in the country and the world that Uganda's economy is very strong right now. It is stable. It's accelerating. That's key. And the numbers are coming next week. The president will give them to you in the State of the Nation address.
7: We can't wait.
10: And the week after, the budget. The problem of Uganda is no longer policy design or money to finance programs and projects. Our problem now is implementation discipline. And the next phase, therefore, of our reform is going to be accountability, is going to be procurement reforms, is going to be execution and value for money. And going forward, every government program or project is going to be judged by whether it contributes to monetization of the economy and our tenfold growth. No more, no less. That's going to be the benchmark. I thank you so much, KFM, as always, to give us a chance to debate these issues. And I wish you all a good life in the next 5 years. Please be around.
9: Thank you.
8: And thank you. After 5 years.
7: That speaks to be conscious with about Ebola.
9: Sure. That's correct. Thank you very much to all of you who've made time to be a part of this show. Gentlemen, Dr. Ramadan Gobi, Dr. Fred Muhumuza, Mr. Dickens Kamugisha, and of course you, Dr. Paul Chalimpa. My name is Judith Atim. I'm your host. Thank you very much also to my producer, Mr. Stephen Mbide. We've been discussing Uganda's economic growth and its sustainability challenges. Of course, looking at how we should finance the future, how to align all the strategic areas, energy, investment, and the ATMs framework for Uganda's economic takeoff. Thank you very much. VPN returns next Saturday.
10: Congratulations to Arsenal.
9: No, they won.
8: Why can't we now pray for this?
7: This one's going to be about strategy.
10: Next year, Manchester United.
9: No doubt about that. Thank you very much. We'll be back next Saturday, same time, to join us. For now, we wish you a pleasant weekend.
11: I just had to find out who is Saka's Gistin. Yeah? And then I found that I said, okay, I'm
9: Kube. How did you find her?
11: Chikulage.
9: Oh, they feel.
12: 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And I'm thinking,
8: Ajakole kubo.
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15: 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Mm-mm-mm. Super tasty, super chill, super cool. 7-Up Super Duper Refresher.
1: On the grind this week, we host the former leader of opposition, a senior citizen who has been returned to parliament by the people of Gulu City as woman MP, Betty Awor Ochan.
16: The 11th parliament was not respected by people. We were not respected. One frog spoils the old water.
1: Betty Awor says what matters is the gift of the gab and not the gun.
16: A leader must be a servant leader, not with guns. You see sometimes the deployment of guns even in parliament. I think that is a shame. It's a big shame.
1: She's out to protect and defend the Constitution.
16: Democracy and good governance still has a big, big challenge in Uganda.
1: This mother and grandmother says if you empower a woman, you'll have empowered a nation.
2: The empowerment of women is very critical. The men have become lazy. They want to drink. And not all of them, but a good majority of them.
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17: Hello? Josh, business has failed. Kampari ganye banandi. I'm going to go back to my village in Ibugogo to raise cows. Mazima, I've tried everything. I'm not winning any bid. Meanwhile, Innocent is winning other businesses.
18: As a man, Kampari ganye tia. You register now for the 10th NSSF Suppliers Forum on CDK. I said the

0: 7139 or email procurement@nssfug.org. 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
3: 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Mm-hmm. 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
3: Sevata,
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4: I don't know. I'm hoping that car that they discovered will be displayed for us at the museum to get enough to do
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5: Broadcasters ask government for primetime Ebola campaign funding. Africa loses $210 million in Ebola funding as deadly strain spreads.
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5: Good morning. It's the news at 11 o'clock. I am Vilox Asira. The National Association of Broadcasters has asked the Ministry of Health to allocate an emergency communication budget for Ebola prevention messaging, arguing that mandatory prime-time public health campaigns cannot be sustained without financial support amid rising operational costs. In a May 28th letter addressed to the Ministry of Health, the Association Chairman Innocent Nahabwe said broadcasters remain committed to supporting national efforts to contain the Ebola outbreak, but noted that the current economic pressures facing the media industry make it impossible to sustain a campaign-free program. This follows a recent Ministry of Health directive requiring media houses to dedicate daily primetime slots to Ebola prevention messaging as Uganda intensifies efforts to contain the Ebola outbreak. Nahabwe highlighted that Uganda broadcasters deeply understand the critical role the electronic media plays in driving behavior change, national mobilization, and saving lives during health emergencies. However, due to operational and financial constraints faced by the industry, Ebola messages cannot be entirely free of charge. Uganda has stepped up preventive efforts with the latest Ministry of Health Ebola updates confirming 9 cases in the country. Ugandans living in Canada are being reassured after receiving notices from Immigration, Refugees and Citizenship Canada. The government has temporarily suspended certain visas and travel documents because of the Ebola outbreak back home. Officials stress this does not affect the legal status of Ugandans already in Canada and the permits and residency remain valid. The suspension, which lasts 90 days, is strictly a public health precaution to prevent cross-border transmission. It does not mean some travel and visa applications are on hold for now, but they are not being refused. The Uganda High Commission is urging nationals to avoid non-essential trips, seek guidance if travel is unavoidable, and share only verified information. Both governments emphasize these measures are temporary and relations between Uganda and Canada remain strong. The Deputy RDC of Kabale District, Michael Muramira Chakashari, has ordered the arrest of 2 law enforcement officers accused of soliciting a bribe from a local businessman despite his clearance of tax arrears. The suspects, Edmund Kato and Mike Arinda, were picked up Friday in a sting operation after businessman Nelson Kahamire of Modero Hardware reported they demanded an extra 150,000 shillings as a facilitation fee to reopen his shop.
7: So So my call to the political leaders, I'm humbly requesting, like, if they come to check the tax, they should come calmly and explain to us, we customers, the use of that penalty or the extension, that money that they can add.
5: Jack Ashari confirmed the arrest, saying the officers will face corruption and extortion charges. He warned public officials against exploiting or intimidating the business community.
8: When he approached me, I told him, okay, go ahead and give them the money. We shall record the money, but we shall have them arrested. And he really cooperated, and we recorded the money, the serial numbers. We had these people arrested because what they were doing was extortion. So we must make sure that we protect the business community. Now imagine 150,000 from Modero. Before the day breaks, how much money have they collected and put in their own pockets? Now these ones who have arrested, they are going to be charged in the courts of law.
5: Authorities in Kabale district destroyed a banana plantation belonging to St. Peter Kabasigaba Catholic Church after finding out it was planted inside the protected Kabanyonyi Chanamira wetland. The operation, carried out Friday by District Natural Resources Officer Henry Tumwesije Kamtoro and Environmental Police, is part of efforts to restore degraded wetlands in the country. Kamtoro said the church plantation had encroached on the ecosystem, stressing that wetlands are vital for water retention, flood control and biodiversity. He warned that no individual or institution will be exempt from enforcement measures.
9: 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And Absa Bank, your story matters.
5: International funding for Africa's Ebola response has taken a sharp hit. The Africa Center for Disease Control says donor commitments have dropped from nearly $500 million earlier this week to just $290 million. The reversal comes as health workers battle the Bundibugyo strain of Ebola in Congo and Uganda, a strain with no approved vaccine or treatment yet. Africa Center for Disease Control's Director General Jean Kassia has criticized donors for pulling back, warning that shortages of supplies and mistrust in communities could worsen this crisis. The outbreak has already been declared a global health emergency, and with cross-border trade and mining at stake, the economic risks are rising. For Africa, economies already under debt pressure, a prolonged outbreak could further strain public finances and investment flows.
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10: NCBA Bank. Go for it.
5: America's Defense Secretary Pete Hegseth has told a top security forum in Singapore that U.S. is not turning its back on Asia, even while handling global obligations like the Iran war. He reassured allies that Washington remains committed to the region, including arms deals, despite a suspended Taiwan weapons package. Hegseth urged Asian partners to boost their own defense spending while stressing the U.S. wants to avoid needless confrontation with China. His comments come just weeks after President Trump's positive talks with Chinese President Xi Jinping in Beijing.
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5: And finally, Namungo Blazers moved to the top of the National Basketball League standings with a dominant 94-64 victory over Summit at Lugogo Indoor Arena. Nyembo Fataki led the way with a game-high 30 points, while Moses Mugisha and Kasereka Tembo added 13 and 10 points respectively in the win. The victory was the Blazers' 17th in 19 games, taking them to 36 points at the summit of the standings with three regular season games remaining. Peter Cheng and Brighton Galiwango scored 19 and 16 points respectively, but their efforts were not enough to prevent Summit from suffering their ninth loss of the season. In the first game of the evening, Victoria Crocs defeated KCCA Panthers 64-50. And that's the news at 11 o'clock. I am Viola Xasia. Stay tuned for more sports updates with Kirsten.

A very good morning and a warm welcome to 93.3, the station with better information and the best music. This is KFM. My name is Gustin. It is KFM Sports. Like I've seen, a couple of you already tuned in online and saying we are set. I love it. And I can confirm that from where we are in Namongo, we are equally set to go all the way up to 1 p.m. And speaking about nothing but whatever is happening in the world of sport, and there has been quite a lot that is happening in the world of sport, which is what we'll be delving into in just a bit. I can give you a hint. We'll be speaking about the Stanbic Uganda Cup final that is coming up today. It's a Sevilla up against Chitara. The venue is now the FUFA Technical Center in Njeru. Also, we'll be speaking about Pirates who are representing Uganda when it does come to the Enterprise Cup in Nairobi. We'll be speaking about the UEFA Champions League. The final is on tonight, and we'd definitely love to hear from you when it does come to the predictions. So get busy. The lines are going to be open throughout the biggest part of the show. So we hope that you'll be able to speak to us and tell us who you think will be winning the UEFA Champions League final. Arsenal looking to do it for the very, very first time after reaching their very, very first final since 2006. PSG looking to become the very first French team that successfully defends the UEFA Champions League trophy back-to-back. So there is so much to speak about, and we love it when you are part of the show all the way up to 1 p.m. So get busy, because we'll be getting underway in just a bit. But for now, here's a song dedicated to Arsenal fans. I mean, we're still giving you all the space to enjoy this moment. Yeah.

0: Queen and Alkiba, the title of the song is Finale, playing for you at 15 minutes past 11 a.m. Good morning and a warm welcome to 933 KFM, the station with better information and the best music. This is KFM Sports. My name is Gifted. We do this every Saturday from 11 a.m. to 1 p.m. In case you're joining us for the very, very first time, goodness me, a round of applause for you. Super, super excited to have you. And we hope that you'll be able to stay with us, not just on this particular show, but all through the other great programming that KFM does have. It's a big, big, big weekend in the world of sport, like already hinted on our rundown this morning. And we hope that you'll be able to be a part of the show, because there is a number of finals. Let's start off locally. There is the Uganda Cup final that we'll be speaking about. It's Chitara up against SC Villa. And that is why, unfortunately today, Elvis Senono is not here with us, because our boss, who is also a panelist of the show, gets to assign us. Yeah? Orusa Gamba, you know, today priorities on this, so go write that report. And sometimes when Dakala asks for reports, he's that kind of a boss who wants reports that go beyond the field. So Lucy Bomu Rianga, Natunyu Miamboza off the field, he's a guy. He's a guy that has trained us to understand the news. Sometimes, you know, what happens off the pitch is a bigger story than what actually happens on the pitch. So Elvis Senono will not be here with us for today's edition of KFM Sports because of the Uganda Cup final. But we definitely will speak about it, and we hope that just like it's going to be the case for the UEFA Champions League, you'll be able to share your thoughts on the Uganda Cup final. Of course, much later, we speak about the UEFA Champions League. It's PSG, the team that is the current holders of the trophy. They're up against Arsenal, who are challenging in the final yet again since 2006. So we'll be taking loads and loads and loads and loads and loads of your predictions when it does come to the UEFA Champions League, including how you plan to enjoy it. I was telling Brad that today's Champions League feels like, you know those days where for once, and I say for once because, you know, it rarely happens, but you feel like this one. It's rare, but I don't know. I have that strong feeling that this final, I don't want to watch it from home.
1: Good morning, Gistin, and good morning to the listeners. My mind never drifts too far away from home, by the way. Never, hardly drifts too far away from home. It reminds me that last evening, or last night, at about 10:05 or 6, a few minutes after 10 p.m., Elvis did call me to confirm certain things. Yeah, and I was shocked. I was in bed.
0: He was shocked? Okay, Elvis had to be shocked.
1: Yeah, he was shocked. I was in bed because you've mentioned the two finals, but there's also the rugby.
0: Yeah,
1: Pirates also are playing later today in Nairobi. Then I also plan to watch the NBA game 7 between OKC and Spurs, which is at 3 a.m. So yeah,
0: so you had to
1: I
0: sleep.
1: Worked
0: you
1: out
0: had to sleep today, sleep yesterday.
1: Yeah, okay. So that okay. I have quite a fairly free evening,
0: makes a lot of sense.
1: Free afternoon, because I don't think there's any part of my eyes that will want to close and today between 3 p.m. when Villa kick off with Kitara to 6 a.m. tomorrow morning.
0: I
1: when
0: think
1: we
0: one
1: know,
0: time, been yeah. to be a content creation between Mnjaku full of content, because I think. So the times I see you, Dakawa is one person who will leave the show, who will go and sit on his desk while he's doing his work. He's watching maybe rugby on TV. Meanwhile, he's changing stations between rugby and tennis and the French Open somewhere. Then after that, he will switch to, let's say, the Premier League. And then after that, Dakawa has to watch something else around 8. Then he's planning to watch the NBA in the morning. At 6 a.m.
1: Because normally when I'm done with the NBA, then I say my prayer and take a nap. And my supervisors never understand it anyway. So
0: problems.
1: They never. Because last evening after watching that thrill of a game between Novak Djokovic and João Fonseca, I could not find anything else sensible to do. Yeah,
0: but
1: I knew how to
0: but
1: stay
0: sometimes
1: up.
0: You watch what is not really sensible. In our judgment. What about your girlfriend was a kangola matabuse mbe?
1: Mega bujamula yoku mchala wa saka.
0: Ogamba wana wakume.
1: Wakume nyo, because Yeah.
0: So here's my word. We said, let's start with the Stanbic Uganda Cup final. It's on today. It's Sitara up against AC Villa. Of course, AC Villa looking to, you know, win some silverware this season, but also try and equal, I think, Express and KCCA when it comes to the number of titles for this particular one. And then Sitara looking to make it, to win the second one, and then get back to what they enjoyed when they won their very first Uganda Cup final. The shift in the venues initially was the Fufa Stadium, Kadiba, and then Chitara Athiu, and so we are speaking the Fufa Technical Center in Njeru now.
1: Hopefully, first of all, Fufa have learnt a lesson because you do not announce the venue for the final upon the completion of the semi-finals, and their mistake was to announce Fufa Kadiba Stadium as the final after knowing that the final would involve Villa and Kitara. In the end, Kitara complained about that because that's Villa's home venue.
0: Rightly so.
1: I thought rightly so, but if Fufa had announced this before the before they knew who the finalists would be, I think I would have no issues, because we've seen even at the top in the world, in Europe, where finals are sometimes played at a home venue of one of the clubs. Like we saw, if you have to go too far back, the final that Chelsea won, that was back in 2012 when they beat Bayern Munich. That final was played at the Allianz Arena.
0: I kept seeing people referring to that, you know. And I'm like, there is still a difference between, you know, the timing of the announcement of the venue and stuff like that. But there are lots of people referring to that.
1: Because UEFA would announce that at the start of the season, before the kickoff of the first games of the Champions League. So it's up to you to decide if you want to be there. So in the end, conventional wisdom came through for Fufa, and they decided not to insist on it because they can also be
0: stubborn.
1: They can be very, very stubborn. So eventually the game was moved to Njeru, and that also has not gone down well with many, because there are some who think they should have played elsewhere. Then the reports that suggest that they spoke to KCCA to host the final, and KCCA asked for 30 million shillings, which Fufa thought was too high, and they had to do with one of their venues in Njeru in the end. So that's where the clubs have been headed. I've seen some Villa fans traveling this morning to Njeru to support their team as they seek to win a first Uganda Cup title since 2015. And as Gistin has stated, that would move them to 10 Uganda Cup titles and level with Express and KCCA, who are the joint record winners of this competition. One of the biggest credits I think many of us have given Villa this season is the ability to play and the value of coaching. Zeljko Kovacevic has been a breath of fresh air. Villa, for many, have played the best football, and I've seen many websites that cover the league here name him coach of the season. Even if the Uganda Premier League last night crowned Ivan Jakimina as the coach of the season at the awards that were held at Katikati. But many have picked Kovacevic, and that's because many of us have been impressed by Villa's ability, one, to press the ball, two, to create chances and accord the players, the creative players, a bit of freedom. Aslam Semakula, Hassan Mubiru, and in the latter part, Jonah Patrick Kakande, and even Najib Yiga, whose career has been revived in the last one year at AC Villa. But the one thing that has been a dampener for Villa is their inability to score goals. They do not score as many goals as they should. They've lacked in that area all season. That even the addition of Frank Sebofo, who had played at that club where Ibrahim Sekaja is, the New York Red Bull too, has not healed their Achilles heel in front of goal. So hopefully it's going to be better for them today against a team that is coached by Waswa Bosa in Kitara. Like you mentioned, they've won the Uganda Cup final, the Uganda Cup before, under Brand Senyondo. Though I don't think the kind of football that Senyondo plays largely differs from Waswa Bosa. I think the one thing you must expect from Waswa Bosa team, even in his sleep, is grit. They'll get very, very physical. That's a bare minimum Waswa Bosa will demand of anyone. And most of his teams are not high scoring. Neither does he set out, I think, to score that many goals. I think he's comfortable winning games by a goal to nil.
0: Yep.
1: And sometimes when it's more than one, even he, all of us are shocked that a Wasabosa coach team can score more than one goal. So should be an interesting prospect for me in Injeru for the two sides and how competitive they can be. There's enough motivation for them to want to win. Kitara, both of them were in the title race until about five games at the end of the season. Kitara were the first to fall off, and Villa even think that they failed to compete for the title until the final day because of some atrocious refereeing decisions, especially in that game against Express and the ones in the game against Police. In those two cases, Villa felt they should have won and perhaps have competed for the league. And for Villa, there's also been a lot of credit about these projects that they've built with all these players from Mengeses and all this number of coaches with and an agent working with the club in Ivica Stankovic. Many people with a skin color different from mine, closer to Gistin, if she can find the right dealer around Gazaland. Villa have an avalanche of those. On original, by the way, not from Gazaland. So
0: those are original guys. You analysis who ask. I mean,
1: yeah, there's a lot of people around the club. Maybe that project desires them to compete on the continent. Maybe they must feel Hajomar Mandela, who has made the investment, and people around the Villa feel they need to get this team playing in the CAF Confederations Cup next season for them to showcase what they've been building with a lot of these young players that they brought in. Among those that we've given a lot, I think everyone has been given a lot of credit, is that young defender, Raymond Barasa Mangoli. Yeah, he's got a lot of flowers for what he's done this season.
0: Yeah.
1: So I think the stall is set out for Villa and where they want to go. Kitara, at the start of the season, I think, or at the end of last season, many of us didn't know the direction of the club was taking. Remember the chaos around Deo Kasozi, and he had left, then returned, then the format, then eventually they start to compete, then they start to think they can win the league. They go out and bring in Mohamed Shaban mid-season, and all of a sudden they look as competitive as some of the Kitara teams we've seen in the past. And they've been on the continent before. I don't know how much motivation Deo Kasozi, as the chairman of the club, how much motivation it derives from that they would want to return to the continent. When they played, the cost was obscene for them. They ended up playing a home and away leg of a Confederations Cup tie in Libya. Because they could not even hire Chitende. To

0: but the spelling and pronunciation should not be very different from the Man City midfielder, Mateo Kovacevic.
1: Okay.
0: Yeah, should not be very different.
1: Okay, that one. Second,
2: I must say we play with a very good team and who have a lot of experience and very good coach. And because of that, we prepare these 7 days in some special way, and we try to beat them if it's possible. Because expect a very difficult game and expect to one take do what who win, what who lose. Because of that, everything on final is possible, and because of that, I believe on my player and I hope so to win this game. I think experience, because he have a lot of experience, a lot of good players, no normal, but he know to play on results. That is, I think, for me big strong for Kitara.
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4: On the grind this week, we host the former leader of opposition, a senior citizen who has been returned to parliament by the people of Gulu City as woman MP, Betty Awor Ochand.
5: The 11th parliament was not respected by people. We were not respected. One frog spoils the own water.
4: Betty Awor says what matters is the gift of the gab and not the gun.
5: A leader must be a servant leader, not with guns. You see sometimes the deployment of guns even in parliament. I think that is a shame. It's a big shame.
4: She's out to protect and defend the constitution.
5: Democracy and good governance still has a big, big challenge in Uganda.
4: This mother and grandmother says if you empower a woman, you'll have empowered a nation.
5: The empowerment of women is very critical. 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
4: Join me, Patrick Kamara, on the grind this Friday.

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3: 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We're live on TikTok, just guesting 7. You can join us. We're taking also some few comments from over there. I see a number of people. Shivan, thank you so much. I see Prima Sagaba, thank you so much for tuning in. I see Leo, thank you. He says, greetings from Chigezi Omana, guessing. Hey, wanang, nabalamsa, mwe, bade. Shoo, doctor. I see a number of people. Thanks for the show, guessing. And Ismail, someone is asking where Elvis is. I did explain earlier on that he's in Jinja for the Stanbic Uganda Cup final. The Robos Amgambi, first post being a presenter, I need that report in and out. In and out from how people arrived to how people departed.

0: So that's why Elvis is away for today. But Ismail, as we wrap up...
1: Hi, Celine.
0: Celine and Dakaba.
1: Hi, Celine.
0: First of all, thank you for listening to the show, Celine.
1: Thanks for joining the show.
0: Gola bieka. Anyway, so Ismail, as we wrap up, like they say, finals are there to be won, right? Yeah. We can speak about how Aston Villa, how good they are, and the kind of good football that they played. I remember when the season was concluding on the very final day after Vipers had been crowned, Jackie Iver Mina saying that Aston Villa play good football, but it's only for the first 10 minutes. And when I shared the video, a number of people are saying, well, we are better off watching the first 10 minutes of good football rather than watching 90 of haram.
1: Yeah. Of haram ball.
0: Haram ball. So, finals are there to be won. Is that the approach that the managers do take, or do you think especially the Aston Villa manager will stick to, you know, the way he wants his team to play?
1: And what I'm going to say, I'll repeat even for the Champions League final, is that you cannot change too much for the final. Yeah, you must stick to the things you've done very well throughout the season.
0: Yeah,
1: because the final is coming at the end. You're not going to teach, it's a case of teaching old dog new tricks. Even if these are young players, I think they are just going to stick to what they've done well most of the season. And while Ivan Jakimina mentioned that Villa play well for 10 minutes, I disagree with him. It's been longer than that. I think when we were in Chitende, for their game between Villa and Vipers, they played well for longer than 10 minutes. Eventually got their goal and then conceded an equalizer. I think they also played well longer against Vipers for that game at Kadiva, but their goal only came out of a set piece. Yeah, they scored from a set piece in that one old draw in the two games. And I'm using Vipers versus Villa just to emphasize that I would not think that Ivan Jakimina has watched a lot of Villa in all the other games. His sample space should be largely the games between Vipers and Villa. But I think for Kitara and Villa, it's not an extreme case of Beauty and the Beast where the difference is so huge, between the sides. Yes, for everything that Villa do well, I think they are still a team that is growing. The player that we've mentioned, Raymond Barasa Mangoli, this is his first season in the top flight, so surely there's a lot of growth in there. Hassan Mubiru was banished at KCCA, and the last story we heard of him was
0: when he was depressed
1: and a report of suicide and all. So there's Frank Sebo, for ever since he walked out of Wakisa and went to the US, this is probably his third season in the top flight. So
0: in Peter Otai's words, he's living the US dream. Living the US life in Uganda.
1: Otai, my guy. Anyway, so it's not a case of something they've done very well for a very long time, but one of the things that stands out, I think, when you watch Villa is that the ingredients of trying to do something, are right there. Mm. Yeah, you sense there's an attempt. You know, you watch a team and you see the hand of coaching. You see players improving. You see things about these players, and you sense there is a hand of coaching. Sometimes when you watch Ugandan football, is that you struggle to see whether these players actually coached. They are just kicking the ball and running the manner in which David Obua described it as street football on Supersport many years ago. Sometimes you watch our teams and you do not see the coach's hand. I think the bigger credit that everyone gives Villa is that you really sense the coach's 10 fingers on the pitch, from where they are doing and what they are playing and the movement on and off the ball. And that's why they give them credit for. But like you said, finals are about winning. Maybe Villa will need a set piece like they needed against Vipers. Maybe Kitara will need one long ball, like they are famous for, that gets into Sekabo, Kadu. The two of them are very good in hold-up play. Maybe all that Kitara will need is a save from Medi Kibirige, and we've seen some of brilliant saves. Also, another of the former AC Villa coach, and Wasso Bosatu is also a former AC Villa coach, even if he first shot through as a player at Express when he was selected by Paul Asule for Uganda back in 2003. So it's not a case of Beauty and the Beast for me. It's it's a case of a team that is learning a lot of new things within an 8-10 month period, to a coach who we know what he exactly is, from when he was a player and when he's got into coaching.
0: Okay,
1: so small margins for me, a final small margin.
0: Game kicks off at 10 p.m. like Gisma says.
1: 3 p.m.
0: Oh, goodness me, oh my goodness.
1: What do you have at 10 p.m. Gistin?
0: Oh my god,
1: after the final, when are you final?
0: Don't do it.
1: I'm here on the couch.
0: Don't start, by the way.
1: It's my
0: don't start.
1: Nienda kuga couch. Wevanga see a gray. Manye.
0: The game kicks off at 3 p.m. at the FIFA Technical Center in Jeru. Villa definitely hoping to win the 10th Uganda Cup title. That way they get to have the same number of titles like KCC and Express. Chitara will be hoping to win their second, and then they will be returning to the continent if they can get that done. So feel free to share your thoughts on who you think will be winning this big Uganda Cup final that is on today. But also this week, just to mention that we did have the Vipers AGM, and a couple of things were said by the Vipers president, Dr. Lawrence Mulindwa. I'm sure, Ismail, you saw a number of things that he spoke about. First of all, asked FUFA to respect clubs, and that was in relation to how his head coach in Fred Mumza was taken to or join the national team, without, in his own words.
1: Historically, we've not had a federation that respects clubs. I could go back 60 years. And I think he's right on this one. Maybe there's got someone who puts up his hand. Not Magogo's, not Mulindwa's FUFA, not Oboa's FUFA, not Wakakaire, who was my uncle. Not Semanobe, not Moses Sali, no FUFA's ever.
0: Yeah, but he also spoke about a number of things, most important, including mentioning what their, I think, budget is going to be for the next season, and that has attracted a lot of talk. I think they mentioned 6.5 billion. But tell me again, we've been here and we're like, we don't think he knows how much he invests in football, because he looks like the guy who loves it, to a point where anytime he feels this is good for the club, we'll just do it. But when they mentioned that figure, I thought about you and the office. And how many times at this show you said, we're not certain. He knows how much he invests in football. But finally, there is a figure.
1: Maybe that's the bottom line.
0: There is a figure to work with. You know how people keep saying, give me something to work with.
1: Yeah.
0: But also, Ismail, the Uganda Premier League Awards that you hinted on were held yesterday.
1: I want to mention something about the AGM.
0: Oh, okay.
1: Because when FUFA do release these things of ownership of clubs, what we always see is Lawrence Mulindwa owns 90%, then Haruna Chove owns 5%, and then Thaddeus Chitandwe owns the other 5% to make 100%. So while there was an AGM, an annual general meeting at Vipers, and it goes back to the governance and structures of these clubs, I've never seen how you become a member of that AGM. Is this a shareholders? Because if there were three, how then do the rest of the people join? Because from the pictures I saw, and Elvis Senono attended, and I would have loved Elvis to be here, and just how then do people become, who constitutes the AGM of a club like Vipers that is a private entity? It's a bit queer, and Vipers has been here quite some time, from the time they were in Gunamwaya. The AGM has only been publicized, I think, for the past two or three seasons now that it has happened and been publicized. So, and I was thinking, okay, hold your aces, because the statements that we've seen, the ownership is clear. Lawrence Mulindwa, Haruna Chove, Thaddeus Chitandwe. So how do the rest become members? And I saw someone also make a cheeky comment on social media that why are they all wearing jerseys to an AGM?
0: I saw that comment. I'm sure Wasike is listening to the show. So Wasike, drop us a message. You always do. So let's see.
1: Let's try to understand how do all these people become members? Because I know there is a very good support group around Vipers. With Simon Sekancha, what's his name? Sentong, I forget his second name. The guy in charge of marketing. I know Alex Lugana does all the legal work around the club. people have been around with Mulindo for a very long time. His brother, relative, the chairman of the club, he's also, I think, called Mulindo. There is, who else have I seen around? Yeah, there's, I know the faces, eh? I know, and I've interacted with most of them. Mm. But how the AGM, because I would imagine an AGM is largely about the members or something to, yeah. So there's I saw a financial report presented and a budget of 6.5, 2.6 billion of which will go into a Champions League campaign. Of course, that will be less. Depends on where they go, because it's a saving on cost, but I would love that they go very, very far in the competition. So
0: let's try to get
1: how this comes together.
0: So to the awards, and I'll give my, because I attended, I'm gonna give my very honest comments.
1: You attended or you spoke at the awards?
0: I attended.
1: Okay.
0: I attended. Young player of the season, it did go to Enric Lubwama, UPDF. You know, that same category had a number of people, including, I think, Raymond Barasa. But Enric Lubwama of UPDF took it home, Golden Glove win of the season. Huntington Sebanyo of NEC FC taking that home.
1: How many clean sheets did you have? Because that should be a statistical
0: one. That's what I was going to say. That's what I was going to say.
1: It should be easy to tell. The same way.
0: And I don't know why in the lead up to the awards I really, really thought it was, but it could be Sebanyo for starting that run that NEC had.
1: They went through quite a period of time without
0: 17 of their so?
1: Yeah.
0: 17
1: without,
0: of their so.
1: Losing a game. Eh?
0: Yeah. So I just need to confirm the statistics.
1: How many clean sheets? Yeah. Because
0: just a bit.
1: We've had challenges before in Uganda where we get to the final of the season and we cannot decide who the top scorer of the league is. I think someone was doing a miscounting at the secretariat. We've also had an MVP award that was confused between players because they both had dreadlocks.
0: What?
1: Yeah.
0: What do you mean?
1: An MVP. Where is that?
0: I want to understand how the dreadlocks confused people.
1: Both players had dreadlocks, I think.
0: So?
1: And they didn't know who they were supposed to. Oh my God, I need to remember the story. In graphic detail. Ismail Chionga, please help me. I'm very sure you remember it. And Joel Moita.
0: Ivan Ahim.
1: Maybe around 2014, if I remember correctly.
0: What do you mean? Where does the confusion come from?
1: Hey, anyway, when you join polygamy, you'll know that you need your...
0: Nobody can stop reggae. Like people say. Of course, the Golden Boot winner, it did go to Ivan Ahim Sibwe. That's also by numbers. He scored 14 goals for KCCA. Goal of the season, Rogers Torach. That also invited a lot of debates.
1: For goal of the season?
0: Yes.
1: When did he score?
0: I just need to confirm as well. But I also know that in that category, we had the goal that Hassan Mobilo scored against KCCA.
1: Mm-hmm.
0: We had a goal that Heng. What's the name of that Vipers player? I forget his name. Hen Kenny something something. But just to confirm, I just need to confirm which goal that was for Torach that was awarded.
1: Because I've seen a lot of comments on social media. Because there is a goal that everyone thinks is better, I think, for NEC. Scored by
0: Kulanga,
1: yeah.
0: But I think by the time
1: volley.
0: They did the nominations and stuff like that,
1: yeah.
0: Because it was scored, I think, in the very last game of the season or there, so
1: yeah.
0: The second
1: the
0: last.
1: Nominations were
0: so
1: done.
0: This is the goal against Lugazi that was voted. Ismail, let's just watch it. There you go.
1: Naito Raj, okay.
0: But
1: not if a defender, but.
0: But there are quite a number of goals.
1: Yeah,
0: quite
1: a few of them. Eh?
0: Anyway, so yeah. Torach took that one. Then we had the Platinum Award winner, who was Catherine Adipo.
1: Yeah, my referee. She's been around for quite some time. Mm-hmm. In the thick of the Express Villa rivalry, I think in the 90s. Yeah, she's since retired from refereeing. I've seen her around Fufa do some work and lecturing and all these other things with her life.
0: Mm.
1: And I know I've seen also, I think, her daughter. Admetos Ward daughter. At the peak of the Villa Express rivalry in the 90s, when there were the two competing year on year for the league title, she's the only referee that these two clubs trusted to take their games. Yeah, when they had issues with so many of the referees in the league. So, yeah, okay. Deservedly.
0: Let's just wrap up the awards so then we get to rugby. Coach of the season, like you already said, Ivan Jackie Minar. And then we had Fair Play Team.
1: And someone calling Minaret.
0: Saga, I don't want to speak about...
1: And that was on radio yesterday.
0: Ismail.
1: Okay. Ivan Jackie Mina. Yeah. Okay.
0: Fair Play Team. Yeah, that did go to UPDF. And then
1: that's also a statistic award.
0: Exactly.
1: The less number of yellow cards and reds, you get that.
0: Yes, Best 11, Hannington Sebalunio, Jonathan Odong, Herbert Achai, Hilary Mkundane, Kevin Buddy Da Silva, Isab Gembe, Joseph Seremba, Abdul Karim Watambala, Usama Kiza Arafat, Ivan Ahim Sibwe, Hassan Moviru. MVP, Karim Watambala. And that was pretty much it.
1: Karim Watambala, I think many people's prediction to be most valuable player. And inevitably won it. Also, partly an indictment, and I think there's also been talk about the standards, and most of us who watch a bit of Ugandan football have questioned that for most of the season, that the quality has been low. But what Karim Watambala has brought to this team, especially having lost Alan Okello mid-season, even if he wasn't playing very well for Vipers, by the time he walked out and joined Yanga, and luckily he's playing very well at Yanga. When he left here, he wasn't playing very well. I think Karim Watambala stepped into that role as a leader. Scored nearly hit down. I think he has 9 league
0: 12.
1: Goals. 12. Yeah, 12 league goals in the end. Most of those, I think, scored in the second half of the season. Especially in the immediate aftermath of Alan Okello leaving. That spell, they went on quite a run and
0: where
1: scored.
0: There were quite questions of who then takes over or who then leads.
1: Yeah, then Karim Watambala put up his hand and scored those goals that gave Vipers the cushion in terms of the titles, that even when they faded very badly towards the end,
0: they
1: because
0: still
1: they still managed to win the league. But in the final phase of the season, they were just sleepwalking through affairs of the league because they were no longer playing well.
0: Okay, those are the Uganda Premier League awards now. Let me share my thoughts. Like women say, I appreciate the thought, right? I appreciate the thought of the awards. Very important, anytime, any day. But we can do a better event. We can do a better event.
1: On whose money? Because women, as you think about the, when you have the thought on whose money,
0: So for me, it had me. You know, when you see these athletes, you know, dressing up for the moment, showing up.
1: And Watambala was very smart.
0: Not just him; a number of them were smart.
1: Yeah.
0: Ivan Ahim Sibwe, Herbert Achai, Isab Gembe, you know, Dong. Quite a number. Seba Duka, quite a number. So they actually, for me, it had because they were smart. So they went out of their way to be very smart for the occasion. It was not a good function. We appreciate the thought, but we can do better. We surely can.
1: Gisina, I've always argued that it's very important that regardless of the resources around the game, and sometimes they can be very thin for the Uganda Premier League, at least let's give out the plaque. If we cannot have it at Katikati, at least let's go to the stadium on the final of the season. And hand it out there if we do not have resources, because there's a time when this award was elevated to the point of it meant the car. Remember when Geoffrey Serunkuma won for play of the season?
0: I can tell you even yesterday there were people who came with Karim and they were saying, "Name what kangati tunjidabu."
1: Yeah, now because UPL no longer have the resources and the sustainability of this has been down to largely the marketing gurus like Obala Tubo who have ensured that this award stays.
0: Yeah.
1: So the car stayed for the FUFA play of the year, for the play of the year, for the game in general, and not for the league. So there's a time when it had been reduced, and after UPL lost its sponsors and did not have the car, there's a time when the award died down. So the people in charge of the marketing, and I know Bal for the past nearly 30 years, he says we'll have the award regardless, because it's not about the case, it's about recognition as the best player. So the things you mentioned, yes, are very important. Maybe also it's not good taking Gistin out to dinner at Katikati. The place has to be in Chigo or the other place I saw in Muyenga.
0: It's fine.
1: Yeah?
0: It's
1: fine. But there you're going to eat meat, not dinner necessarily. So
0: just do a good event. Like, let it be a good function.
1: What do you mean? The production, the videos?
0: The production, the venue, the production, the order, the meals.
1: But you can turn that venue
0: Let me just put it this way. The thing I appreciate about the function is the thought.
1: Yeah.
0: The thoughts.
1: That the best players must be awarded.
0: The efforts. Mm. Which effort I think we can double and surely have a better function. Kanko Mao. Chibal. Not so?
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1: 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You don't want to respond to it and it's okay.
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1: Hello, Josh. Business has failed. Kampari ganye banandi. I'm going to go back to my village in Ibugogo to raise cows. I've tried everything. I'm not winning any bid. Meanwhile, Innocent is winning other businesses.
2: As a man, Kampari ganye tia. You register now for the 10th NSSF Suppliers Forum on CDK. I said

0: 8871 39 or email procurement@nssfug.org. 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

Okay, we are basically just closing off this hour because there is still so much to speak about, though, including the Enterprise Cup final. Pirates will be representing, and the rugby fans have made the journey to Nai or Nairobi, where they will be rallying behind the Pirates in the Enterprise Cup final today. The up against Kabras Sugar, will be speaking about that game a little bit more in the next hour. So we're basically closing off this hour, considering that earlier on we were speaking about the Uganda Cup final. Isma said it's not a case of Beauty and the Beast.

0: On the grind this week, we host the former leader of opposition, a senior citizen who has been returned to parliament by the people of Gulu City as woman MP, Betty Awor Ochan.
1: The 11th parliament was not respected by people. We were not respected. One frog spoils the old water.
0: Betty Awor says what matters is the gift of the gab and not the gun.
1: A leader must be a servant leader, not with guns. You see sometimes the deployment of guns even in parliament. I think that is a shame. It's a big shame.
0: She is out to protect and defend the constitution.
1: Democracy and good governance still has a big, big challenge in Uganda.
0: This mother and grandmother says if you empower a woman, you'll have empowered a nation.
1: The empowerment of women is very critical. The men have become lazy. They want to drink. And not all of them, but a good majority of them.
0: Join me, Patrick Kamara, on the grind this Friday at 11 a.m. on www.kfm.co.ug.
2: 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Business has failed. Kampari ganye banangi. I'm going to go back to my village in Ibugogo to raise cows. Mazima, I've tried everything. I'm not winning any bid. Meanwhile, Innocent is winning all the businesses.
3: As a man, Kampari ganye tia. 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
7: All right, welcome to the second and final hour of the show. This is still KFM Sports. My name is Gisten, together with Ismail. We're going all the way up to 1 p.m. Thank you for staying with us. Quite a number of you on the TikTok Live. I see Chap Kado who says, thank you for... You have to talk to Ugandan football. What do you mean? But quite a number of people. Football Tribe UG says, good afternoon, everyone. Many greetings to IDK. Thank you. And I equally see a number of others online. Alexander Chiseka says, I'm hooked on by that statement from Dakaba that FUFA has not been respecting clubs, and included Dr. Lawrence Mulindra's statement. Gave me goosebumps. Thanks for the show. What do you mean, goosebumps?
8: FUFA has been here for 102 years.
7: Timothy says, Tumila kawa antube chirinya naba wagziba vibe. Banang, Timothy?
8: Antube chirinya tuba tumide nyo. Mwebali kubeda yo tumide nga tuba chari la konesa wa yo natunja.
7: Okay, okakasa. Anyway, quite a number of you will be speaking to you in just a minute. Ismail, you said you had some responses regarding something you wanted to understand.
8: Yeah, I asked about something about Vipers, because I've always known the ownership model is totally one I've been aware of, but it's three people. But a lawyer or who is working for Kevin Ijuka, okay, he also used to write an opinion column for the Weekend Monitor, Saturday Monitor. He says, first of all, what they were doing at in that meeting at Chitende is part of the mandatory requirements of club licensing. And you have to go to page 20, which is in section 2, I think it's article 5. It's a requirement, and I'm going to read it verbatim. It's a requirement that the club organizes an annual ordinary meeting between the owner and the board, executive and FUFA. The AUPL board member and CEO must be invited to attend. This meeting is responsible for the several things: appointment of amendment of club statutes, appointment of a board, passing of a budget, and all these other things. So, Kevin, thanks for that clarification. And I also know, like he states here, FUFA has been encouraging clubs to hold that meeting.
7: Okay.
8: And then Abdul Wasika, who is communications at Vipers in Luganda, you call him Sekamwa or Parrot or Kasuku wa Vipers. That is it. He says the constitution of Vipers SC provides for different categories of membership, including but not limited to the board of directors and shareholders, executive committee, funds coordinators of all branches, which are currently 25 in total, club management representatives and coaches representatives, etc. The total number of the AGM currently is 59 members. If you go through those categories, the number they've been able to raise at this point as Vipers is 59. So, yeah, that's why they had that.
7: Okay.
8: Clears a bit of the air, because I've always known the club to be run on a trident, but even that trident, there is one of the three legs of the club, the three arms of government. Yeah, like they are always
7: executive, judiciary, and
8: legislature. I'm having to submit some political education before government decided to remove political education from the curriculum. Never mukomi on zeyanyomina. I used to get 90s in that subject. I used to be very aware of Ugandan politics and history away from the class.
7: I think it serves us better when you're not so aware. Listen over to Nairobi and speak about the Enterprise Cup final. But I've seen a couple of people asking about the studio lines. So, Ismail, help me. You're a little bit slower than I am.
8: Yeah. This is the right time, I think, to call in. The numbers to call are 0393-933-933, 0393-262-933, 0393-262-934, 0393-266-933, 0701-933-934, 0751-933-900, and the WhatsApp line is 0747-032-192.
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9: Hello.
7: Good afternoon.
9: Good afternoon.
7: Who are you speaking to?
9: You're speaking to John Baptist calling in from...
7: Yes, Ebo.
9: Yeah, I would wish to give in my prediction of PSG and Arsenal or something.
7: Please go ahead.
9: PSG is going to win 1-0.
7: Okay.
9: Yeah, thanks for the show.
7: Thank you. Thank you for listening in. KFM, hello.
10: Good morning, madam.
7: Good afternoon, Sebo. Who are you speaking to? How are you?
10: I'm okay. How are you, people?
7: Very
10: thanks
7: good.
10: For show.
7: Thank you for listening.
10: I really enjoy your show so much.
7: I appreciate.
10: Now, I'm just consulting about...
7: Oh, dear. Unfortunately, we lost that one. We hope he will be able to get back to us. He wanted to make a little bit of consultation here and there. But Ismail, for now, let's speak about the Enterprise. I think he's back. KFM, hello.
11: Hello, good morning to you.
7: Good afternoon, Sebo. How are you?
11: Hey, positive afternoon.
7: Auntie Chidavi. Okay, ate asnone PSG. I think Dakawa, you've received the greetings from Afande Kavuma.
8: Afande Kavuma, we still have something that we haven't sorted, me and you.
7: Oh, okay. Just a minute. Let me take this one. KFM, hello.
12: Hello.
7: Good afternoon.
12: Good afternoon, Juma, calling from the best on the bad bus.
7: Yes, Juma.
12: How are you doing?
7: Very good. How are you doing?
12: I'm doing like Arsenal, the Gunners.
7: Nkulaba, nkulira.
12: Today, we are going to break the virginity of being not even smelling Kawo Champions League trophy. I have one here. Dembele is going to be around.
7: Yes, he's part of the traveling team. Chichi!
12: The man doesn't fall sick. Well, he can be sick when Arsenal is coming. The man resurrects. I don't know.
7: Kale Juma, thank you.
12: Bye-bye.
7: Okay. KFM, hello.
13: Good afternoon,
7: Justina. Good afternoon, my dear. Who are you speaking to?
13: This is Dina.
7: Dina, how are you doing?
13: I'm doing just fine. I'm
7: good
13: predicting too. AC Villa is winning.
7: Okay.
13: And Arsenal is giving PSG 2-1.
7: Okay.
13: Yeah.
7: Kale, thank you very much. We're still taking lots more of those calls, so keep them coming all through the show. And the lines are definitely going to be open. Dr. Bright.
8: I hope your wife does not amend the constitution. Constitution is Garenga Wedi.
7: Yeah,
8: Dr. Bright Ewaka. Oh, you're the law. You know, in many families, the father is the law. The man is the law. But Dr. Bright, thank you. Thank you. He solved our lunch issues today.
7: He did?
8: Yeah, he did. We are glad to come.
7: Cut, final cut 45 minutes, but tegere. Tandika, Enterprise Cup final.
8: Pirates are in Nairobi for the big one, for the regional Enterprise Cup. That is against Cabra Sugar, a regional competition that brings together the top four teams from Kenya and the top four club sides from Uganda.
7: Yeah.
8: Pirates would become the first Ugandan side in ages to win this competition if they were to do it. I've loved the fact that the mobilization around the club has seemed to come together. And then for around Ugandan rugby have also seemed to join them in terms of...
7: To understand that this is a Ugandan case now, not Pirates per se.
8: Not Pirates per se. Mm. I don't know whether I belong. I need to learn a few things about patriotism. Yeah, but Marvin Odongo, who is the coach and his side, traveled to Nairobi on Wednesday. They actually had a party, I think, on Monday evening at a place somewhere in Golo called Sishanyama Village. I always go through that place and I know where it is.
7: Is that the place we went for lunch September?
8: No, different. That's Choma Zone.
7: Oh, okay.
8: It's
7: okay.
8: Totally different. Yeah, so. Yeah. Shishanayama Village. So this one lights up a lot at night. And my life at night.
7: The rugby vibes.
8: Yeah.
7: Okay.
8: My life at night is very limited.
7: Okay, not that Toina Mugasechu, but your life at night. Yeah, let's stick to English. Your life at night is.
8: It's very limited. Mm. So Pirates can confirm the 15 starters that they've picked for this one. Alema Ruhweza Didi is at one. That's tight end prop. Then Nathan Bwambale will be the hooker. And Ivan Kabagambe completes a front row. On the second row is Eliphaz Emong and Frank Chidega. The back row has Moses Ziwa, Sydney Gongodio, with Alex Aturinda as eighth man. The two halfbacks are Conrad Wanyama and William Nkore. Nkore's boot will be very critical to whatever Pirates will get in this game. Mm. The two wingers, Alan Karuhanga and Jeremiah Okello. I like this Okello kid. He has made a habit of scoring in the big games. And he's only into the team. I think it should be his second year there, so he's still very young.
7: Mm.
8: Then the midfield, the two centers, Isaac Masanganzira, the captain, and David Shimwa. Masanganzira tackling, his tackling will be very critical to where Pirates end up. And then the fullback is the MVP for 2025. That is Timothy Chisiga. Yeah, that is the 15 that Pirates have named and try to elongate their bench by having Humphrey Tashobi on the bench, by having Sunday Jago on the bench, and Aruna Muhammad, hoping that when they need them to come on, they will... The lot players there.
7: Okay.
8: Yeah, I like the build-up to the game. I think Pirates have tried to make this something that we should all care about. If you go to social media somewhere and just put Pirates, you'll see a lot of posts. Twende Nairobi, there's a lots of fans who have traveled. Mm. Some, of course, through Entebbe, some through Busia and Malaba, depending on how deep your pockets are. If you're Ismail, take the border. If you're Gistin, head towards plot one in Terry and drive past it, then you'll be there. So should be a crack of a game. Mm. That game starts at 4 p.m. At the Rugby Football Union of East Africa grounds.
7: Mm.
8: And I bet if you love your rugby, you won't fail to get a link to watch it. I've also seen some of our colleagues. I saw Jermaine Egesa at the captain's run last evening. Yeah, speaking to Isaac Masanganzira. So it would be a huge result if a club side from Uganda can go on and win
7: the
8: Enterprise Cup against a Kenyan side, because historically Kenyan club sides have been much stronger than Uganda.
7: All right. We'll be waiting to see how that game does pan out between Cabra Sugar and Pirates. That's the Enterprise Cup final. In just a bit, we'll be getting into the Champions League final. And we're still taking lots and lots and lots and lots and lots of your predictions. So all you have to do is stay with us. Let's just get this break out of the way. And then when we do return, all the focus will be on PSG. Up against us, noise. KFM Sports.
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15: There's a trend going around of people sharing like their hidden music taste. 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
16: You talk of that
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16: 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I'm hoping that car that they discovered will be displayed for us at the museum to get enough to do that.
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18: On the grind this week, we host the former leader of opposition, a senior citizen who has been returned to parliament by the people of Gulu City as woman MP, Betty Awor Ochan.
19: The 11th parliament was not respected by people. We were not respected. One frog spoils the own water.
18: Betty Awor says what matters is the gift of the gab and not the gun.
19: A leader must be a servant leader, not with guns. You see sometimes the deployment of guns even in parliament. I think that is a shame. It's a big shame.
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19: 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They want to drink. And not all of them, but a good majority of them.
18: Join me, Patrick Kamara, on the grind this Friday at 11 a.m. on www.kfm.co.ug.
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0: Fort and Stanley Black Pirates. I'm really happy to be in Kenya. We came in on, we had a very long journey here actually. Came in on Wednesday, Thursday morning, but we're having a good time. The boys are in tip-top shape. I think we're ready to go. We've done the best that we can, so now we just wait for execution on Saturday. Yeah, I mean, the Enterprise Cup is really, really important for us. I think it's good to have these cross-border tournaments, sort of like the Champions League is in Europe. I mean, it improves both sides of the aisle. Everyone is working harder to win some continental glory, and that's what we're looking forward to. So we know Cabras is a very big
1: Okay, there you have it. Marvin, who is the head coach for Pirates FC, you know, speaking ahead of their Enterprise Cup final. Did I say Pirates FC?
2: Yeah,
1: Pirates Rugby.
2: You just missed an R.
1: R, yeah.
2: RFC.
1: I also found out this week that he's a brother to Melissa.
2: Yeah, Melissa Kolo.
1: Shocked.
2: Yeah,
1: The bloodline in sport shocks me. I don't know why. Just like last night, for example, when we were watching basketball, and by the way, there's plenty of basketball coming up today. And then Peter Tabu tells me that Brighton Galiwango,
2: yeah,
1: you know, the youngster, under 18 now, is with Summit.
2: Yeah, and Matthew, formerly of Chibuli SS.
1: Yes, and Matthew Chisachi are brothers.
2: Yeah.
1: I told him, Peter, what? And throughout that entire game between Summit and Blazers, I was looking at them, I'm like, what do you, I don't see nothing.
2: Yeah.
1: What do you mean? So,
2: you know. And you're unlucky, you have, if you had watched Marvin Odong play, you would never leave your memory. One of the best players. Ugandan rugby, immense potential when he first came through. I think was in Budo. Budo Smack. I don't want to miss the two, but his high school team was very good. Then he comes to the national team, plays eighth man. Then he broke his collarbone during a game in Nairobi, was admitted in hospital. I remember the story. It actually involved, it went as high as the Minister of Education and Sports, Janet Museveni, for Marvin Odongo to get the treatment and then get evacuated from Nairobi at the time. And that's how he retired from the game.
1: Oh dear.
2: And went into coaching.
1: And but I love that he's still in the game.
2: Yeah.
1: And doing well. He was
2: a player. He was a bowler. If he had stayed in the game, rugby would have benefited a lot.
1: Sporty family.
2: Yeah.
1: Maybe the wrong doing the things this side of rugby and then maybe circle with the other side of basketball. So, man, sports, the bloodlines, somehow it hooks me. I don't know what it is, but every time I find it, I'm like, what do you mean?
2: Really?
1: It's interesting. It's really, really interesting. Just the same way we have that in the media fraternity. Ismail here, then Amina Aisha.
2: My favorite photographers.
1: Sawa yona, akira ingira o, because ndabe biompi atagenda guzani. Might end up on the microphone. Nzee mulaba, started as a goalkeeper, became a defender. Last I phoned him, said
2: that. Yali striker.
1: Anti wa udira.
2: He started as a striker.
1: Mgamba tutuka mauli ya mkwega ili. Do everything but don't. All right. It's that time when we should speak about everything to do with Arsenal and PSG. So,

0: Alrighty, you know what's up? It's that time when we'll be speaking about what's coming up today. It is the
1: weather. I don't know why you paused it. You could still retain that in the background.
0: In the background. Okay, okay, fair enough.
1: I was getting very nostalgic, and Augustine could relate when she started playing the video, I could start, things started rolling off. That is Allan Boxic, yeah, when Juventus won in 96. This when Juventus lost in 97 against Dortmund. That ball scored by the Serb, the guy who came on and scored within seconds of coming off a bench for Dortmund to beat Juve 3-1.
0: Mm.
1: Then this is 98, yeah, Juve lost. Then 99, yeah, Manchester United, yeah. Then the next year, this is 2002, Zinedine Zidane. Then Porto against Monaco. That's Alain Chev who scored the third goal for Porto. Then Liverpool 2005. Then Barcelona

0: Chelsea. Then Rodri for Man City again is strong.
1: The treble season.
0: Yeah, the treble season. Then Madrid again and again and again. Mitama mwe visajeli.
1: Anyway, yeah, so let's get into it and speak about the Champions League final. Now it's going to be PSG up against Arsenal. PSG have a chance to successfully become the first French team to successfully defend it back to back. While they want to do that, Arsenal must be saying, after 20 years, we're back into the final and we must make something out of it, Ismail.
0: Life offers second chances and it's offering us no one after 20 years. After losing that final where they were largely the better team for very long periods and had Thierry Henry to blame for their defeat because they had chances even after they were a man down because they played that game largely with 10 players before conceding those two goals, one to Samuel Eto'o and then the winner to Julian Belletti. There's a lot of water under the bridge now for the Arsenal, so perhaps not even many can relate to 20 years ago. After there is no player there, perhaps there's even no one in management, even the ownership has changed over that period. So it's a totally different Arsenal side that go out in Budapest later today. Just to confirm, the game is at 7 p.m. But now you tell me.
1: Togeza no tuka kunya.
0: Yeah, tuka no.
1: People are celebrating.
0: You'll find the game done. Yeah. You'll find the game done. So, Arsenal finally get a second bite at the cherry. There's a time when everyone said they would never, because they are the Arsenal, they never win the Champions League. And now they're in this situation. Against one of the most captivating sides in Europe, in Paris Saint-Germain. By just reaching a second Champions League final in 2 years, they just confirmed that they are one of the best sides in Europe. Not many teams play two finals. Real Madrid have done it and even gone further by playing more than two and then three. You could only relate that to the Milan side of the early 90s, who played finals in 94 and 95, or Juventus, who played in 96, 97 and 98. So PSG have arrived at this stage because they've been one of the best sides in Europe, and that part of that is down to how good they are in an attacking sense, and that's what many of us give them credit for, because we've seen the pace and trickery of the front three in Kvaratskhelia, Kvaratskhelia, Ousmane Dembele and Desiré Doué. But we've also had a chance to see how mature they can be, for example, in that second leg against Bayern, when they really did not go out and play full throttle football on the front foot and decided to sit back and still got the kind of result that they desired. So I think what is on many people's minds, and most of our listeners this morning, Gistin, they must be thinking about how do Arsenal win or how do PSG win. Today, if there was an election, I think globally, PSG would win it. They have so many fans they do not know about currently. There's so many people. On one side, there is Arsenal. Actually, today is one of those games where it's impossible to find a neutral. Yeah?
1: Yeah.
0: You're either Arsenal or you want Arsenal to lose. Yeah. And you can bet where the people in studio lie. Yeah. You can bet where the people in studio lie in terms of loyalty. But they aren't neutrals. Maybe only the referee, because it's a job. Maybe because it's a job, then they are. So how do they do the team setup for the final? I want to start with the presumed underdog, but this underdog may not be too as scared as many underdogs, and that's Arsenal, because PSG will be favorites at kickoff, and that's because of the chronology I've given for them to play two finals and where they've come from under Luis Enrique. Arsenal have been excellent with their defending for most of the season. I think they've got to defend as good as they have for most of the season. Gabriel

0: that central axis, yeah, that part, that the two centre backs in Gabriel and Saliba, and then the goalkeeper
1: David Raya
0: have been excellent this one, and that's where it starts. Secondly, they've also got to be very good at set pieces. It's one attribute that they have that PSG may not be encountering very often, and that's why they've scored 25 goals from set pieces in the Premier League. They've got to be good at that. Then three, they've got to get physical. Yeah, for everything that Vitinha, João Neves and Fabian Ruiz must be in that midfield, they may not be coming up against players with the physical attributes of Declan Rice and the ability to tackle and chase back and put bodies on the line and also be in PSG's faces, because one of the things that PSG do very well, they create an umbrella around their deep-lying players in Vitinha and João Neves, and then they can pick their passes to let the front three run at defences. So Arsenal cannot accord them that space. You've got to stay in their faces. You've got to throw in the hard tackles, and hopefully none of them is invites a card. Yeah, you must be very smart with the small fouls and get into those kind of spaces. And if Arsenal do those things, then they win the game, and probably will get to the selection, the few selection headaches that they might have. Like I mentioned earlier, they don't change too much for the final. Then for PSG, I'm one of those who thinks that Pacho and Marquinhos have done very, very well as a centre-back pairing, almost to the extent that I don't see much of a gap between them and Gabriel and Saliba on the other side. I think they've done very well, and Pacho has shown that he's going to be a very, very good defender long-term. He's still very young. This is only his second season, I think, at PSG. Came through Royal Antwerp when he came from Ecuador, played in Belgium, then went to Frankfurt, and then was scouted by PSG. So I think they are very good in that area, and I think also Safarov, their goalkeeper, has done a very good job. At the start of the year when they signed Chevalier to replace Donnarumma, Safarov was never first choice, but he's fought his way, and he's now a starter in that side. The things that PSG do very well, I think for me, is the transition. When they get possession, they pick possession in that midfield area between Fabian Ruiz, João Neves, and Fabian Ruiz and Vitinha, they are able to release their front three, Dembele, Doué, and Kvaratskhelia, and enable them arrive in the box or get close to the attacking third when they have one defender to beat. More often than not, Dembele and Doué are able to beat that defender with their feet, or trickery or dribbling. Kvaratskhelia is able to beat that normally with his ability in making a decision, the right call in those kind of areas. So you must stop that quick transition, that when you commit numbers and they rip the ball or they pick the ball off you, they are going to get onto the other side very quickly. And that's what PSG would want. They create those isolation situations. They would love to have 5 or 10 situations between Doué and Calafiori, or Kvaratskhelia and what's the other guy, Jurrien Timber, who's been past fit for the game. And then there's Dembele and anyone. Yeah, Dembele, one of the best dribblers in the game. Before players kicked his ankles, these days he does not go at defenders as much as he used to.
1: You've just said that one of the things Arsenal have to do is try and be a bit physical. So you can be sure with Dembele, they're thinking this one in the first 15 minutes.
0: If he takes in two tackles,
1: then he is going to be a little bit relaxed.
0: And these days he has toned down. I thought when he first shot through at Dortmund,
1: you just mentioned it, before people kicked his ankles.
0: When he first came through at Dortmund and went to Barcelona, that guy would just come to the game and do it like PlayStation. Then defender said, no, Akamanyiro Kano has to, we have to manage it, and he's no longer as the dribbler that he was. So maybe now he banks a lot more on pace, and then one swing and he's gone. Arsenal have to stop that, but for me, a very close game. We saw last year there was a 5-goal drubbing in the final, PSG against Inter Milan. That game that we watched together somewhere in Kololo.
1: Clive now to Dukako.
0: Clive left.
1: I remember.
0: Wali akantu akaja, Clive na Gamba.
1: Njabaita.
0: Njabaita. So we remain with Jackie and the others.
1: And Brian as well.
0: Yeah. game that we watched in Cole late in the night. So, but it wasn't competitive. I don't think we have a repeat of last year. When you look at the numbers, and I've always argued that statistics are just a bikini, yeah, long enough to cover the subject matter, but too short to kill imagination. When you look at the numbers, I think for the Arsenal, they tell the story. I've mentioned the set pieces. I've mentioned, okay, they're also unbeaten in Europe. Mm-hmm. And they've kept 6 clean sheets, I think, on their way to the final. Those numbers tell most of the story, I think, for where Arsenal have been very good. Mm-hmm. That without the ball, they're almost impossible to break. Mm-hmm. And Luis Enrique has made his players aware, and he's mentioned it repeatedly at press conference over the past 10 days or so, about how good Arsenal are without the ball. So if you go by those stats, then there isn't a chance that Arsenal could be taken to the cleaners. Mm. And we've also seen, even with PSG, yes, they had that crazy 5-4 game. And they also had another crazy 5-4 game over two legs against Monaco in the earlier rounds of the Champions League. They also do not let in very many. Yeah, they beat Liverpool 4-0. You can question how good Liverpool have been this season. They beat Chelsea 8-2 over two legs. So they also do not let in that many, even if they are known for their attack. Mm-hmm. It doesn't feel like it's a game where Arsenal could go and win 5-2 after they, even Arsenal, do not score that many. Yeah? Mm-hmm. And so for me, a very close game that eventually maybe goes 2-1. Something like that for either side.
1: All right. We are taking lots more of your calls regarding this Champions League final and who you think will be winning. So the lines are open all through. It is
0: 0393-933-933-0393-262-933-0393-266-933-0393-266-933-0701-933-934-0751-933-900.
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2: Hello.
1: Good afternoon.
2: Good afternoon, how are you?
1: Very good. Who are we speaking to?
2: Speaking to Bosco.
1: Yes, Bosco.
2: Yes, I'm seeing Arsenal going to lead by three goals to one.
1: Okay.
2: In favor of PSG.
1: Okay, thank you. Thank you. KFM, hello. KFM, good afternoon.
3: Yes, hello.
1: Good afternoon. Who are we speaking to?
3: We are speaking to Ivan from Toronto.
1: Yes, Ivan.
3: I'm saying, you know, if you follow the record, before last season, Arsenal we have been beating PSG, apart from last season. So what I'm thinking, Arsenal is going to win by 3-1.
1: Okay, thank you. KFM. Good afternoon. Hello?
4: Hello.
1: Who are we speaking to?
4: This is Francis. Thank you for the program.
1: Thank you for listening in.
4: What I envisage is that however much Zaka is saying that it is close, but I see that as if PSG may finish it off almost in the first half. However, if Arsenal can resist after around to 68 minutes, it is like that Arsenal can win this match, because at around when you're watching them, around 80s or 90s, actually 70s, when you're looking at that guy Kvaratskhelia and the rest, they are a bit tired. So Arsenal, what they have to do is to maintain them such that by an hour they are a bit, it's like a draw, because Arsenal, they are going to score a goal. That is the truth. Because they rely more on set pieces, and I don't see them getting much of the ball.
1: Okay, thank you.
4: So what they have to do, Thank you.
1: KFM. Good afternoon.
5: Good afternoon.
1: Who are we speaking to?
5: Aaron Matongo.
1: Yes, Aaron.
5: I think that previous caller, yes, the records are there, but we don't follow the records. Because I remember telling someone when PSG won the final, when Inter was on form. But I was like, it depends how the coach trains the team and how the team has adapted the coach's ability. As Isma said, I think on my side, I think this game is going for extra minutes. because they have all potential of scoring goals. They don't have those identical players like the superstars and so on, how PSG, like the coach Luis Enrique, trapped those stars and then brought his own squad.
6: Okay.
5: Just like how Arteta trapped those iconic guys, then he brought his own. And as per right now, I think it's extra minutes, and Arsenal has to win this game. But by do or die. Thank you.
6: Thank you. Thank you. Thank you very much. KFM.
7: Hello.
6: Afternoon.
7: Good afternoon, Madam.
6: Who are we speaking to?
7: This is Reverend Fred from Matuga. Who wished you blessing? Fortnite back.
6: Thank you, Fred.
7: And while I was listening to the advert on KFM, I had Mr. Ishmael that would love a blessing to come with money. But good enough, I know his birthday, 19th November. One day, one time, I shall pass by. And I drop him some flowers.
6: That's quite a shocker. That's quite a shocker.
7: Yeah. But that's what I'm going past in a 2 months.
6: Okay. Thank you, Fred. Thank you.
7: You're
6: thank
7: welcome.
6: You. Can you imagine? I don't know. I'm not sure Ismael even knows his birthday, but someone knows his birthday. Interesting.
0: My sisters do.
6: Okay. Good afternoon.
8: How are you?
6: Very well. Who are we speaking to?
8: Yeah, this is Uma from Kasangati.
6: Yes, Sebu.
8: Yeah, my prediction is Arsenal versus PSG. I think PSG will win in penalties because we trust Jacques more than Raya.
6: Okay.
8: And then Villa and Stara, of course, with the Cavalier guys, we will win. We will win. I think so.
6: Kale.
8: Yeah, thank you.
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1: Kampala, are you ready? The wait is over. The new show.

0: On the grind this week, we host the former leader of opposition, a senior citizen who has been returned to parliament by the people of Gulu City as woman MP, Betty Awor Ochan.
1: The 11th parliament was not respected by people. We were not respected. One frog spoils the own water.
0: Betty Awor says what matters is the gift of the gab and not the gun.
1: A leader must be a servant leader, not with guns. You see sometimes the deployment of guns even in parliament. I think that is a shame. It's a big shame.
0: She's out to protect and defend the constitution.
1: Democracy and good governance still has a big, big challenge in Uganda.
0: This mother and grandmother says if you empower a woman, you'll have empowered a nation.
1: The empowerment of women is very critical. The men have become lazy. They want to drink, and not all of them, but a good majority of them.
0: Join me, Patrick Kamara, on the grind this Friday.

0: Welcome back to the final segment of the show. We have about, what, 6-7 minutes to wrap it up. So, Ismail, someone did ask that you share your combined
1: 11. And I want to dive into it.
0: Someone has sent a message saying, Mama, muliva kumwana. Wana figo ogila. Desiridoe. Nange ni mwana, te mwumaji.
1: Oyo mwano zara muzari. I want to dive into the combined, but as I do, I want to mention just things that I think are major decisions that coaches are going to make. They're going to make people talk by 5:30 p.m. We'll have these decisions. One, Alisa Teta confirmed that Jurrien Timber walks back in and is fit, so he starts at right back. So there is not going to be a debate there. Then I think the decision that they faced, I think, has been in midfield. Because at the end of the season, Marlouis Kelly has played a lot of football ahead of Martin Zubimendi. Yeah, so does Kelly start or does Zubimendi walk back? And I think Luis Kelly stays in that position. He's looked very good, I think, out of possession when they've won the ball and is a bit to recycle and play the ball forward. That gives him the nod ahead of Zubimendi. The other big call, perhaps, is in that number 9 position. We all remember Kai Havertz scoring that goal for Chelsea against Man City in 2021. They won. And we've also seen how good he can be with the hold-up play as the number 9. Does he then start ahead of Victor Gyökeres? Gyökeres has not done too badly in the second part of the season. So I think that one, Arteta has a big call to make. Then you think about, do you play both Martin Odegaard and Eberechi Eze? Yeah? Because when they played both, then Eze has to come off the left side and drop into midfield. I would think, for me, Eze starts and Odegaard could get 30 or 25 minutes off the bench.
0: Okay.
1: Then that ensures that Leandro Trossard starts off the left. Yeah? He can be very lethal. He's arguably the best finisher in that team. On the other side, I think for PSG, the major call has been around Hakimi. Returned to training on Tuesday this week and he's been named in the team, in the squad, so hopefully they play him in. If he starts the game, would be their only big call for me. Do they think Hakimi can last 70 minutes? Then he starts ahead of Zaire Emery. Then the midfield three picks it off. And the front three is cast in stone, when they are fit.
0: Okay.
1: So for that combined 11, I think for me in goal, I go with David Raya ahead of Safarov. David Raya has been in good form for an extended period. Not only this one, but if you go back, and the 19 clean sheets in the Premier League are just part of the stats being a bikini. You could have 6 in Europe. That is hard. If all players fit, the right back is Hakimi. He balances the pitch on both ends of the pitch, defensively and then in attack. And then also contributes, because when he comes in front, normally he moves inside a lot, does not stay to the wing and then play the crosses. He comes into the center of the pitch a bit more. On the left, I'll still stick with Nuno Mendes, and that is me also ignoring watching Mendes against Mike Olise, because Olise could have caused a cancellation of Nuno Mendes' contract in that first leg, the things that he did to him. The center back pairing for me is a no-brainer. It's Gabriel and Saliba. Yeah, ahead of Pacho and Marquinhos.
0: Okay,
1: as the two center backs.
0: Let's try and. But also, just before we call it, if Arsenal go on and, for example, lift the Champions League for the very first time and they do it and beat it, how big do you think that will be for the fans? We saw what they did when they won the English Premier League after 32 years.
1: I think
0: now, if they win the Champions League for the very first time and do it in such a fantastic way by going unbeaten, where'd we stay? Where'd we go?
1: To get into Kubane and Nakuma, Uganda. But anyway, they would have an argument of
0: the president Gamgamba Jem celebrations are
1: premier.
0: Did you see his video quarreling? And that's not right. I wrote to me. Kaguta Museveni.
1: And I know the person who wrote to him.
0: You do?
1: Yes.
0: Who is it? Raymond Mujune?
1: No. People from the NRM Secretariat. I know the lady who wrote the letter. Yeah. Anyway, I'm going to get that when you're finishing. Then the midfield three for me, Vitinha, Declan Rice, and Martin Odegaard. And I stick with Odegaard because I think he's very different from all the other guys.
0: Okay.
1: Then the front three for me, PSG. Mm-hmm. Saka has not been very good this season. The injuries have also played a part. Dembele has learned to play as the false nine. And then Kvaratskhelia, the numbers ahead of Trossard.
0: Mm-hmm.
1: So I would have, I think over, you would sense there would be more PSG players in an attacking sense and then more Arsenal players in a defensive role, with Raya, with the centre-backs, and then with Martin Odegaard.
0: Okay.
1: Yeah, but if Arsenal were to go on and win, what a story they would have written. I think the people make an argument of Arteta being the greatest Arsenal manager can have somewhere to start. Because even the best Arsenal manager we've watched in Arsene Wenger did not win Europe, did not win the Champions League. They got close, but never really delivered on this title. And then these players have lifted the gloom over the Arsenal. For 22 years, never won the league. They became a dirty kid who was even getting dirtier. I think most of the banter we've experienced over the past 20 years has been about Arsenal. Now they have lifted that, and they are in quite a position for them to go on and win their first Champions League title and then compete with the Premier League and European double. And that would be quite a story for the club.
0: All right, a couple of people that walked this
1: including Peace Dian Vagala, by the way.
0: Please say thank you. We are wrapping it up.
1: Thanks, everyone. Dr. Bright, Oye Gwasinga, Mubonabonaba, Olibiza. Then I see, I'm really enjoying the show. This is well born. Yeah, but Peace Dian Vagala joined us.
0: She was.
1: Primo Sagava. Been long.
0: Quite a number of people. But thank you all so much.
1: Striker Dybala. Is this someone who wants to strike Gistin? Until that Erinyari.
0: Thank you for the calls, guys. Thank you for the calls. Thank you for joining us on TikTok Live. Thank you all so much for being a part of the show. Lots and lots and lots of comments coming through via the hashtag KFM Sports on X. Thank you. We really, really do appreciate. Agi Wase will be coming up next. So in Ismail's words, the studio will be lighting up in just a bit. I will catch you again next Saturday. From all of us, it's bye.
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1: On the grind this week, we host the former leader of opposition, a senior citizen who has been returned to parliament by the people of Gulu City as woman MP, Betty Awor Ochan.
2: The 11th parliament was not respected by people. We were not respected. One frog spoils the old water.
1: Betty Awor says what matters is the gift of the gab and not the gun.
2: A leader must be a servant leader, not with guns. You see sometimes the deployment of guns even in parliament. I think that is a shame. It's a big shame.
1: She is out to protect and defend the constitution.
2: Democracy and good governance still has a big, big challenge in Uganda.
1: This mother and grandmother says if you empower a woman, you'll have empowered a nation.
2: The empowerment of women is very critical. The men have become lazy. They want to drink. And not all of them, but a good majority of them.
1: Join me, Patrick Kamara, on the grind this Friday at 11 a.m. on www.kfm.co.ug.
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4: All right, so it's time for us to get into the countdown where we get to count down the top 20 Ugandan songs. Good afternoon. It's 30th of May, 2026. Just 1 minute after 1 o'clock. I hope your Saturday is going absolutely amazing. I know today is a very eventful day. I'm not going to mention. I'm just going to keep it to myself. But either way, we'll look forward to whatever outcome it is. But for now, let's get into the countdown.
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0: 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The Mighty Breakfast. You are getting a fabulous super jab.
1: There's a trend going around of people sharing like their hidden music taste.
2: Mm-hmm.
1: There's a lot of people, their hidden music taste is local music.
2: You talk of that
1: French
2: brand.
1: French Evata.
2: Oh,
1: like
2: that
1: Kadomo Kamu. I'm like...
2: Yeah, no, those are people with good taste. It's good music. What is your hidden music taste?
1: Maybe Indian music, because I don't listen to Indian music in public.
2: Oh, but you love it.
1: But I love it.
2: That is your hidden music taste. Oh, so you love Indian music, eh?
1: I do. I grew up watching a lot of Indian movies.
2: Are there songs you can sing too, like October?
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1: Yes.
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1: Do people actually go there? Is it even open to the public like that?
2: I don't know. I'm hoping that car that they discovered will be displayed for us at the museum to get enough to be
0: Wake up to the most fabulous duo in the morning with Be Wall and Pfizer on the Mighty Breakfast, Monday to Friday, 6 to 10 a.m., only on 933 KFM.
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1: On the grind this week, we host the former leader of opposition, a senior citizen who has been returned to parliament by the people of Gulu City as woman MP, Betty Awor Ochan.
2: The 11th parliament was not respected by people. We were not respected. One frog spoils the old water.
1: Betty Awor says what matters is the gift of the gab and not the gun.
2: A leader must be a servant leader, not with guns. You see sometimes the deployment of guns even in parliament. I think that is a shame. It's a big shame.
1: She's out to protect and defend the constitution.
2: Democracy and good governance still has a big, big challenge in Uganda.
1: This mother and grandmother says if you empower a woman, you'll have empowered a nation.
2: The empowerment of women is very critical. The men have become lazy. They want to drink. And not all of them, but a good majority of them.
1: Join me, Patrick Kamara, on the grind this Friday at 11 a.m. on www.kfm.co.ug.
3: Hello, Josh. Business has failed. Kampari ganye banange. I'm going to go back to my village in Ibugogo to raise cows. Mazima, I've tried everything. I'm not winning any bid. Meanwhile, Innocent is winning other businesses.
4: As a man, Kampari ganye tia. 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

0: 8871 39 or email procurement@nssfug.org. 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
1: On the grind this week, we host the former leader of opposition, a senior citizen who has been returned to parliament by the people of Gulu City as woman MP, Betty Awor Ochan.
2: The 11th parliament was not respected by people. We were not respected. One frog spoils the own water.
1: Betty Awor says what matters is the gift of the gab and not the gun.
2: A leader must be a servant leader, not with guns. You see sometimes the deployment of guns even in parliament. I think that is a shame. It's a big shame.
1: She's out to protect and defend the constitution.
2: Democracy and good governance still has a big, big challenge in Uganda.
1: This mother and grandmother says if you empower a woman, you'll have empowered a nation.
2: The empowerment of women is very critical. The men have become lazy. They want to drink. And not all of them, but a good majority of them.
1: Join me, Patrick Kamara, on the grind this Friday at 11 a.m. on www.kfm.co.ug.
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3: 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Is it even open to the public like that?
4: 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I'm hoping that car that they discovered will be displayed for us at the museum to get enough to be
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0: UPDF intercepts DRC women trying to forcefully cross into Uganda. Africa loses $210 million in Ebola funding as deadly strain spreads.
1: 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Borderless. Airtel Money is regulated by the Bank of Uganda.
0: Good afternoon. It's the news at 3 o'clock. I am Vilox Asira. Uganda People's Defense Forces personnel, UPDF, have intercepted a group of women carrying items who wanted to forcefully cross into Uganda at Birijaku border point in Koboko district, an area which is just 200 meters away from the DRC. On Wednesday this week, government announced closure of the major border points crossing to DRC due to the Ebola outbreak. Among other measures is mandatory 21 days of self-isolation for anyone crossing from the DRC. However, leaders are expressing a challenge of lack of enough manpower to manage the numerous porous routes. In the wake of the Ebola outbreak, Ugandans living in Canada have been reassured after receiving notices from Immigration, Refugees and Citizenship Canada. The government has temporarily suspended certain visas and travel documents because of the Ebola outbreak back home. Officials stress this does not affect the legal status of Ugandans already living in Canada, and their permits and residence remain valid. The suspension, which lasts 90 days, is strictly a public health precaution to prevent cross-border transmission. It does not mean that some travel, it does mean that some travel and visa applications are on hold for now, but they are not being refused. The Ugandan High Commission is also urging nationals to avoid non-essential trips, seek guidance if travel is unavoidable, and share only verified information. Both governments emphasize these measures are temporary and relations between Uganda and Canada remain strong. Kwania District Deputy Chief Administrative Officer Robert Okwanga Alem has tasked the political leaders of Chawente Sub-County to enact a bylaw to regulate alcoholism in order to eradicate poverty within the community.
2: He made the remark on Friday during the swearing in of the council members of Chawente Sub-County.
3: The elected councillors must work with all their heart. We should not see people waking up in the morning at the reading center and they drink alcohol for the whole day. You should sit down and come up with a bylaw, then look at how to change the mindset of our people so that the 39% of the people in total poverty can be pulled out of that. So you have to enact a bylaw which will regulate how things are done within your sub-county. Okwan observes that the poverty rate is still very high among the community in Chawete sub-county, yet it is at a busy landing site where there is high opportunity of doing business.
2: You, the 19 councillors of Chawente sub-county, you can cause a positive change by telling the truth to the people without fearing for the next election. Because if you change the lives of these people, they are the one going to vote for you in the coming election. We should change the mindset of our people so that if they go to the lake for fishing, they come back and make the good use of the money so that they can build good houses to do away with the grass thatch houses.
4: Robson Opoha, the eldest rich person of Chawente sub-county, pledged to mobilize the community for the development programs such as education and to encourage them to work hard.
2: We shall tackle the issue of education. At the moment, the schools have reopened, but the enrollment at schools is still very low. We have to mobilize parents to understand their roles and teachers also do theirs. We shall struggle to correct this. Within the coming 3 months, we shall look into this one. We should also talk about laziness and encourage our people to work hard.
4: For KFM, I'm Santo Ujok.
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0: A court in Kenya has suspended U.S. plans to open an Ebola quarantine facility for American citizens at a military base in central Kenya. The Katiba Institute challenged the move, warning it could endanger public health. Executive Director Nora Mbagathi said Kenya's government must act in the best interest of its people, while residents raised voice fears that bringing in exposed patients could spark local transmission. The High Court has barred the government from admitting anybody exposed to Ebola until the case is heard again on June the 2nd. The outbreak involving the Bundibugyo strain has already led to more than 1,000 suspected cases and over 200 deaths in Congo, with Uganda confirming several cases. With Uganda confirming 9 cases, including 1 death. The World Health Organization believes the virus may be spreading more widely than reported, raising concerns across the region.
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0: International funding for Africa's Ebola response has taken a sharp hit. The Africa Center for Disease Control says donor commitments have dropped from nearly $500 million earlier this week to just $290 million. The reversal comes as health workers battle the Bundibugyo strain of Ebola in Congo and Uganda, a strain with no approved vaccine or treatment. Africa Center for Disease Control's Director General Jean Kasia has criticized donors for pulling back, warning that shortages of supplies and mistrust in communities could worsen the crisis. The outbreak has already been declared a global health emergency, and with cross-border trade and mining at stake, the economic risks are rising. For African economies already under debt pressure, a prolonged outbreak could further strain public finances and investment flows.
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5: 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Go for it.
0: Elsewhere around the world, anguished parents have been gathering at Utumishi Girls' School in central Kenya after a suspected arson attack killed 6 pupils. The fire tore through a crowded dormitory early Thursday, leaving dozens injured. Families say they have endured unbearable uncertainty as they wait for DNA tests to confirm the identities of the victims. Police have arrested 8 students in connection with the blaze, while investigators review CCTV footage and interview witnesses. Education Minister Julius Ogamba has dissolved the school's board and announced disciplinary action against the school's principal and 2 teachers for failing to follow safety rules. Officials say congestion and a locked exit door worsened the tragedy. School fires remain a recurring concern, often linked to poor safety standards or student unrest. For now, grieving parents at Utumishi Girls' School in Kenya are demanding answers and accountability.
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0: And finally, SC Villa will be aiming to win their first Uganda Cup title in 11 years when they face Chitara FC in today's final at the FUFA Technical Center in Njeru. The Jogos, 9-time winners of the competition, last lifted the trophy in 2015 and reached this year's final after beating URA FC 3-0 on aggregate in the semi-finals. Chitara, who won their maiden Uganda Cup title in 2024, booked their place in the final by eliminating holders Vipers on the away goals rule. The final will be played in Njeru after FIFA changed the venue from Kadiba following a protest by Chitara, who argued that the ground would favour SC Villa. And that's the news at 3 o'clock. I am Viola Xasira. Stay tuned for more entertainment on KFM.
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0: And of course, man, it's a special day for some of us. I mean, happy Arsenal Day.
1: Yeah, yeah. Shorty got a lot in her bucket list. I give her number one, she need a bucket
0: squeeze. Oh yes, we are doing this all the way till 7, and you can be a part of it. All you have to do is hit us up on our social media platforms. It's at 93KFM on Facebook, Instagram, as well as X. And of course, throughout the show, I'll be able to, you know, open up my phone line so you can hit me up.
1: Switch off that television.
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1: You better shut your door.
0: It's party time, and best believe me, we are bringing the party, because today,
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0: Today is a champion party, all right? It's a party for the champions, them. That's how we're doing.

0: 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That's all you just gotta do. 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
1: Sexy love, what she need for my bad boy like me. Yeah, yeah.
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1: On the grind this week, we host the former leader of opposition, a senior citizen who has been returned to parliament by the people of Gulu City as woman MP, Betty Awor Ochan.
2: The 11th parliament was not respected by people. We were not respected. One frog spoils the own water.
1: Betty Awor says what matters is the gift of the gab and not the gun.
2: A leader must be a servant leader, not with guns. You see sometimes the deployment of guns even in parliament. I think that is a shame. It's a big shame.
1: She's out to protect and defend the constitution.
2: Democracy and good governance still has a big, big challenge in Uganda.
1: This mother and grandmother says if you empower a woman, you'll have empowered a nation.
2: The empowerment of women is very critical. 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

0: 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To Mighty Breakfast. 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
1: Fresh Sevata.
2: Oh, like that Kadogo Kamu.
1: I'm like...
2: Yeah, no, those are people with good taste. It's good music. What is your hidden music taste?
1: Maybe Indian music, because I don't listen to Indian music in public.
2: Oh, but you love it.
1: But I love it.
2: That is your hidden music taste. Oh, so you love Indian music, eh?
1: I do. I grew up watching a lot of Indian movies.
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2: Get some time and go to the museum today.
1: The last time I was at the museum, I was trying to buy a book, I remember.
2: Okay.
1: Yes.
2: Well, it's a good day for you to go and check out the museum today.
1: Do people actually go there? Is it even open to the public like that?
2: I don't know. I'm hoping that car that they discovered will be displayed for us at the museum to get enough to be able to go.
0: Wake up to the most fabulous duo in the morning with B-Wall and Pfizer on to Mighty Breakfast. 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

go pay these bills and make this come on it when we get back. 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And of course, man, I'm going to open up

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1: I have a message for you from someone who claims to love you so much.
2: Mike.
1: You said who?
2: I said Mike.
1: Mike. Ah. What is his other name? Is he Ashimu? That's the one?
2: It's called Asim.
1: Asim. You had said Mike first, so I'm confused.
2: I just named him Mike. I loved my uncle. He's called Ashim Mike.
1: Ah, but he knows about it.
2: Uh-uh.
1: He doesn't know that you call him Mike.
2: He doesn't know, because I just call him Ashim.
1: All right, you've confused me, but let's go with that.
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0: 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You are getting a fabulous super jab.
1: There's a trend going around of people sharing like their hidden music taste. Mm, mm. A lot of people, their hidden music taste is local music.
2: You talk of that
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2: brand.
1: Sevata.
2: Oh, like that Kadomo Kamu.
1: I'm like...
2: Yeah, no, those are people with good taste. It's good music. What is your hidden music taste?
1: Maybe Indian music, because I don't listen to Indian music in public.
2: Oh, but you love it.
1: But I love it.
2: That is your hidden music taste. Oh, so you love Indian music, eh?
1: 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I grew up watching a lot of Indian movies.
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2: Get some time and go to the museum today.
1: The last time I was at the museum, I was trying to buy a book, I remember.
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1: Do people actually go there? Is it even open to the public like that?
2: Know. I don't know. I'm hoping that car that they discovered will be displayed for us at the museum to get enough to do
0: Wake up to the most fabulous duo in the morning with Be Wall and Pfizer on the Mighty Breakfast, Monday to Friday, 6 to 10 a.m. Only on 933 KFM.
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0: 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Grieving parents demand accountability at a Kenyan boarding school.
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0: Good evening. It's the news at 5 o'clock. I am Viola Oxasira. Uganda People's Defense Forces personnel have intercepted a group of women carrying bags and trying to enter Uganda forcefully at Bilijaku border point in Koboko district, an area which is just 200 meters away from DRC. On Wednesday this week, government announced closure of the main border points crossing to DRC due to the Ebola outbreak. Among its other measures is mandatory 21 days of self-isolation for anyone who crosses from the Democratic Republic of Congo. However, leaders are expressing a challenge due to lack of enough manpower to man the numerous porous routes. Kwania District Deputy Chief Administrator Officer Robert Okwanga Alem has tasked the political leaders of Chawente sub-county to enact a bylaw to regulate alcoholism in order to eradicate poverty within the community. KFM Santo Joke reports more on this.
2: He made the remark on Friday during the swearing-in of the council members of Chawente sub-county. The elected councillors must work with all their heart. We should not see people waking up in the morning at the trading center and they drink alcohol for the whole day. You should sit down and come up with a bylaw, then look at how to change the mindset of our people so that the 39% of the people in total poverty can be pulled out of that. So you have to enact a bylaw which will regulate how things are done within your sub-county. Okwan observes that the poverty rate is still very high among the community in Chawente sub-county, yet it is at a busy landing site where there is high opportunity of doing business.
3: You, the 19 councillors of Chawente sub-county, you can cause a positive change by telling the truth to the people without fearing for the next election. Because if you change the lives of these people, they are the one going to vote for you in the coming election. We should change the mindset of our people so that if they go to the lake for fishing, they come back and make the good use of the money so that they can build good houses to do away with the grass thatch houses.
2: Robson Opoha, the eldest rich person of Chawente sub-county, pledged to mobilize the community for the development programs such as education and to encourage them to work hard.
3: We shall tackle the issue of education. At the moment, the schools have reopened, but the enrollment at schools is still very low. We have to mobilize parents to understand their roles and teachers also do theirs. We shall struggle to correct this. Within the coming 3 months, we shall look into this one. We should also talk about laziness and encourage our people to work hard.
2: For KFM, I'm Santo Ujok.
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0: A court in Kenya has suspended US plans to open an Ebola quarantine facility for American citizens at a military base in central Kenya. The Katiba Institute challenged the move, warning it could endanger public health. Executive Director Nora Mbagathi said Kenya's government must act in the best interest of its people, while residents voiced fears that bringing in exposed patients could spark local transmission. The High Court has barred the government from admitting anyone exposed to Ebola until the case is heard again on June the 2nd. The outbreak involving the Bundibugyo strain has already led to more than 1,000 suspected cases and over 200 deaths in Congo, with Uganda confirming nine cases, including one death. The World Health Organization believes the virus may be spreading more widely than reported, raising concerns across the region.
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0: Universal Music Group has rejected a $64.3 billion takeover bid from billionaire Bill Ackman's Pershing Square investment firm. The company, home to stars like Taylor Swift, Sabrina Carpenter, and Kendrick Lamar, said the offer fundamentally undervalues its business and is not in the best interests of shareholders, artists, and fans. Universal, which owns Abbey Road Studios and labels like EMI and Island Records, is currently listed in Amsterdam on the Euronext Amsterdam Stock Exchange since 2021. This move would have seen it listed as a new company in America. Ackman launched a bid in April, promising to turn around Universal's share price, which he said had languished due to financial issues, but Pershing Square did not comment on the rejection. For now, the world's largest music company remains independent.
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0: Anguished parents have been gathering at Utumeshi Girls' School in central Kenya after a suspected arson attack killed 16 pupils. The fire tore through a crowded dormitory early Thursday, leaving dozens injured. Families say they've endured unbearable uncertainty as they wait for DNA tests to confirm the identities of the victims. Police have arrested 8 students in connection with the blaze, while investigators review CCTV footage and interview witnesses. Education Minister Julius Ogamba has dissolved the school's board and announced disciplinary action against the principal and 2 teachers for failing to follow safety rules. Officials say congestion and a locked exit door worsened the tragedy. School fires remain a recurrent concern, often linked to poor safety standards or student unrest. For now, grieving parents at Utumeshi Girls' School are demanding answers and accountability.
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0: And finally, SC Villa will be aiming to win their first Uganda Cup title in 11 years when they face Chitara FC in today's final at FUFA Technical Centre in Njero. The Jogos, 9-time winners of the competition, last lifted the trophy in 2015 and reached this year's final after beating URA FC 3-0 on aggregate in the semi-finals. Chitara, who won their maiden Uganda Cup title in 2024, booked their place in the final by eliminating holders Vipers on the away goals rule. The final will be played in Njeru after FIFA changed the venue from Kadiba following a protest by Chitara, who argued that the ground would favour SC Villa. And that's the news at 5 p.m. I am Vela Sasira. Stay tuned to KFM.
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And listen, a big shout out's going out to the king himself, man, the legend, the OG. That is Peter Miles. Yo, man, I hope you stay strong.

0: play by, cause this is this, yo.
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1: The Mike Gordon.
0: Hey!
1: What? Mr. Sales Wagwan, Wagwan, Wagwan.
0: Tell me, man. Tell me how you doing. How you doing?
1: I'm just feeling good. I like it that you're lighting up our vibe ahead of that 7 p.m. We're going to
0: smash again. We're going to do what?
1: Yeah.
0: We're going to
1: smash them. Absolutely. Excuse me.
0: Tell me, bro.
1: Speaking of Peter Miles, how about you loop in Resistance alongside DiMarco?
0: You know what? Absolutely. Well done, sir. Well done. Well done. We're definitely going to do that.
1: Thank you.
0: We're going to do that, man. Call him, bro.

0: 0701-933-934. That is the number.
1: If you love the combination, let me hear all of the road voice.
0: KFM, hello?
2: Hello.
0: How you doing, sir? Wagwan?
2: I'm doing well, Mr. Steve.
0: Tell me, man, what's your name? Where you calling from, bro?
2: I'm here in Wakiso here.
0: Uh-huh. How is Wakiso, man?
2: That's something like it. Hotness. We heard with the one you are doing now, so hotness is coming.
0: Yes, sir. All right, tell me, man, what can we do for you, bro?
2: Today I'm interested in my team.
0: Uh-huh.
2: So I don't want to tell you the name.
0: Why don't you want to tell me the name? Why?
2: I want you to select yourself, featuring my team from the late Dupac.
0: Okay.
2: Among those two.
0: You know what? I'm a fan of both, so we'll play both.
2: Okay.
0: Yes, sir. Is it going out to anyone?
2: I sent to all the little bookkeeper and the Arsenal fan.
0: Yes!
2: Tomorrow evening, but I hope you can do something nice.
0: We are going to do something nice. Even you know.
3: If you love the combination, let me hear Alan the girl them scream.
1: If you love the combination.
0: KFM, hello? Wagwan! Tell me, man, what's happening? What's going on? Listen, are you on a border? Are you moving?
4: Yo, what?
0: Are you on a border? You sound like you're on a border, man.
4: Yeah, man, I'm moving.
0: Okay. What can we do for you, man?
4: I want to catch up with the final, man. I missed you so much. I'm going to surprise the show.
0: Okay. Where are you going to catch the game from? We're going to dinner with our war.
4: Yeah, man, I'm moving to the dinner.
0: Okay.
4: Tell me,
0: man, what can we do for you right now?
4: Yo, man, I'm just having everything that anything put on the table, man.
0: All right. Well, I want to choose for you today.
4: Yeah, man. Thank you so much.
0: All right, man. Be safe.
3: Big fire burn like a steamer. Got like Susie and Kiefer.
0: KFM, hello?
5: Yo, Wagwan, Mr. Skills.
0: Wagwan! Talk to me, man. I'm all good, man. Wagwan, what's your name? Where are you calling from?
5: This is Chiffy.
0: Yo! Big Chiffy, tell me. Now you... Talk to me, Chiffy. What can we do for you, bro?
5: Okay,
0: well,
5: just
0: pay
5: for me
0: turn
5: number Unity Original.
0: Who's it
5: singing later on?
0: Okay.
5: Not much with you, bro.
0: Okay, sir, no problem. Big shout outs going out to Chiffy and the boys. But you guys, why are you alone in that house? I know your boys.

0: Listen, if you're just guys in the house right now, no. KFM Wagwan. Yes, sir. Yes, sir. Talk to me. Talk to me. How you doing, sir? Wagwan, who am I speaking to?
1: You're speaking to Mr. Seven, what?
0: Yes, sir. Yes, sir.
1: I am enjoying the show, man.
0: Nah, big up, sir, man. Thank you so much.
1: I want to greet the Arsenal fans.
0: Please greet them. Greet all of them.
1: I'm on the road to Budapest right now, but as I move...
0: Okay.
1: Play for me something from P-Unit. Something Kale.
0: Something from P-Unit Kale.
1: Yeah, man.
0: Well done, sir. Well done. What's it going out to? Are you dedicating it to anyone?
1: I know all Arsenal fans.
0: Yeah. Okay, we're gonna play.

0: dedications. I like the dedications so far.
1: Be true. Watch what I want, what them as want to do. Respect the all of them tunes for me youth. Straight for me roots.
0: Ladies, date you a man that supports us, you know. We're patient.
1: If you love the combination.
0: I think we will prove it. For 32 years. KFM, hello. Hello. Talk to me, man. What's your name? Where are you calling from?

0: Straight up combination, mash up the place, man. 0701-933-934. I'm only going to pick up two more calls. And Bambi, we can get straight back to the vibes, damn.
1: Fire, when we ease up the tension. Half of them are trying to catch three combinations.
2: If you love the combination.
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3: Yo, Mr. King. Yeah.
0: Talk to me, man. What's up? What's your name? Where are you calling from?
3: Yeah, I'm speaking to Wizzy.
0: Yo, Wizzy, Wagwan, how you doing?
3: Man, you are not downtown.
0: Together, vibe, there's your downtown, bro.
3: Tuka goba.
0: What can we do for you, bro?
3: Any song by Conscience? Yeah.
0: Now you wanna akapapla waka CV.
3: Hey, you guys say kubatano now.
0: If I get a bemo.

0: brother, this bright, eh?
1: How is Matuga, man?
0: Matuga is very good. We are doing just the vibe.
1: Uh-huh. What can we do for you today, bro?
0: Yeah, you play for me any song from Burna Boy there.
1: Any song from Burna Boy?
0: Yeah.
1: All right, who's it going out to?
0: It's going out to any listener from AFM.
1: Okay.
0: Yeah, bro.
1: All right, man. One more phone call. KFM Wagwan.
2: Hello.
1: How you doing?
2: I'm okay, bro. And you?
1: Talk to me. I am fine. Thank you, man. What's your name? Where you calling from?
2: It's Kamara.
1: Uh-huh. How you doing, Kamara?
2: I'm okay, man. How are you?
1: I'm fine, thank you. Where you calling from?
2: I'm calling from Kawempe.
1: How's Kawempe today?
2: Kawempe is still fair and there.
1: Uh-huh.
2: So I'm requesting for a song.
1: What song would you like?
2: Any song from Joey Landa.
1: Any song from Joey Landa?
2: Uncle Chimo.
1: Okay. Who's it going out to?
2: To all my friends and the listeners.
1: Okay. What team do you support?
2: Arsenal.
1: Ah, well done. If
2: you feel
1: like yes, I'm a Gunner till the day I die. I've been an Arsenal fan since 98.
2: It's okay.
1: Yes, sir. All right, time checking is exactly 20.

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That's all I'm saying. 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It's 45 minutes after 5 when we get back. Trust me, man, we are bringing nothing but the vibes. Today's the, we're gonna call this the pre-celebration before we take the car.

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1: I have a message for you from someone who claims to love you so much.
2: Mike.
1: You said who?
2: I said Mike.
1: Mike. Ah. What's his other name? Is he Ashimu? That's the one?
2: It's called Asimu.
1: Asim. You had said Mike first, so I'm confused.
2: I just named him Mike. I love my uncle. He's called Ashim Mike.
1: Ah, but he knows about it.
2: Uh-uh.
1: He doesn't know that you call him Mike.
2: He doesn't know, because I just call him Ashim.
1: All right. You've confused me, but let's go with that.
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2: 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I'm going to go back to my village in Ibugogo to raise cows. 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I'm not winning any bid. 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
4: The 11th parliament was not respected by people. We were not respected. One frog spoils the old water.
3: Betty Awor says what matters is the gift of the gab and not the gun.
4: 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You see sometimes the deployment of guns even in parliament. I think that is a shame. 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
4: 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And not all of them, but a good majority of them.
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in the icy watch. 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
1: On the grind this week, we host the former leader of opposition, a senior citizen who has been returned to parliament by the people of Gulu City as woman MP, Betty Awor Ochan.
2: The 11th parliament was not respected by people. We were not respected. One frog spoils the old water.
1: Betty Awor says what matters is the gift of the gab and not the gun.
2: A leader must be a servant leader, not with guns. You see sometimes the deployment of guns even in parliament. I think that is a shame. It's a big shame.
1: She's out to protect and defend the constitution.
2: Democracy and good governance still has a big, big challenge in Uganda.
1: This mother and grandmother says if you empower a woman, you'll have empowered a nation.
2: The empowerment of women is very critical. The men have become lazy. They want to drink. And not all of them, but a good majority of them.
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0: The party ain't stopping, no. DJ Shy just checked in, so you know we are going till the morning. You know this. And you also know, man, that you can catch Medi Kays on our sister station. That is at Dembe FM. That is 90.4. Yeah, then I'm sure later on we're going to be outside celebrating the cup. Yo, listen, we gotta go, man. Don't even think about touching that dial. Just stay safe. Don't do what I wouldn't do. And remember, don't drink and drive. Peace!
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Ladies and gentlemen, the groove is set to the max. 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

0: Oh, definitely on 93 KFM, welcoming to the show. Oh, yeah, the name is DJ Shaw, and I'm here to take you through all this great time, yeah? The happiness is around the corner. Welcoming you, everybody out there, wherever you are. It is a good time that we're going to have until about midnight. Wow. And I take you through all the great music out there and this total variety for you right here at 93 KFM. And the number is to call out there on 0751-93900. And on 0701-93934. You got 0393-266-933. Take your pick and come alive. Be part of this. Hello.
1: Hello.
0: Hi, how are you?
1: I'm okay, thank you, man.
0: Welcome to the show, man.
1: This is Moses from Pakistan.
0: Hey, Moses, how are you doing today?
1: I'm doing well, man.
0: Welcome to the show, right?
1: Thank you so much.
0: Yeah.
1: We are together.
0: All right.

0: I tell you, the wheels are turning in the right direction, and that is all about having a good time, yeah? To party, hello. Oh, went off indeed. But do call again, indeed. 0751 93900, and until then, 0701 93934. Take your pick. Hello there. Hi there. Hello.
1: Hi,
0: Marcus. Yes, hey man, how are you?
1: I'm good.
0: Welcome to the show.
1: Hey,
0: oh, yeah. That's great to hear, man. All right, that's somebody out there in the guru, yeah? We're rocking back to back together. We Earl, and we got to do this together, all right? I'll simply take about a call and get back to the music. It's all here for you. Hello. Hi there.

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1: Come out from among them and be separate.
3: 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Yatta!
4: 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Exodus says, let my people go.
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1: 1 Corinthians 14:33.
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1: The Lord is not an author of confusion.
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2: On the grind this week, we host the former leader of opposition, a senior citizen who has been returned to parliament by the people of Gulu City as woman MP, Betty Awor Ochan.
3: The 11th parliament was not respected by people. We were not respected. One frog spoils the own water.
2: Betty Awor says what matters is the gift of the gab and not the gun.
3: A leader must be a servant leader, not with guns. You see sometimes the deployment of guns even in parliament. I think that is a shame. 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
3: 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And not all of them, but a good majority of them.
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a lot more that way. You are Rogers. 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Well, now on online as well, 93 KFM on 0751 93900 and on 0701 93934. You could make your request here and go.

0: Yeah, coming through all night this week, FM. Hello. Yes, how are you?
1: I'm listening from India.
0: Yes. Okay, what song is that? Come again?
1: I don't listen to You Make Me So by Joe.
0: Oh, yeah, You Make Me So. All right, coming out to the live on direct. Hello. Hi there.
2: DJ Shy.
0: Yes, sir.
2: Oh,
0: wapi mzee?
2: Niko kizuri baba.
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0: Sawa.
2: Nimepigia aleikum. 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
0: Aleikum.
2: Yeah, sawa.
0: Oh, sukuu sivo, all right.
2: Okay, thanks, son.
0: Sawa. On 93 FM, that's where you could took it. Have a good time here with me. As you call in on number 0751-93900, 0701-93934, 0393-262-934. Take your pick and be with me.

0: Yeah, firing you back indeed. Now, let me just take a break. When I come back, we will talk later in the top of the hour. Indeed, don't even try to go away.
1: On the grind this week, we host the former leader of opposition, a senior citizen who has been returned to parliament by the people of Gulu City as woman MP, Betty Awor Ochan.
2: The 11th parliament was not respected by people. We were not respected. One frog spoils the old water.
1: Betty Awor says what matters is the gift of the gab and not the gun.
2: A leader must be a servant leader, not with guns. You see sometimes the deployment of guns even in parliament. I think that is a shame. It's a big shame.
1: She's out to protect and defend the constitution.
2: Democracy and good governance still has a big, big challenge in Uganda.
1: This mother and grandmother says if you empower a woman, you'll have empowered a nation.
2: The empowerment of women is very critical. The men have become lazy. They want to drink. And not all of them, but a good majority of them.
1: Join me, Patrick Kamara, on the grind this Friday.

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3: Oh, but you love it.
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1: 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The sophistication in this mix is nothing but the experience that DJ Shy

Believe you, man. This is the very first time it's playing right here on 93 KFM. It's an old song, but this is somebody I requested for this one, yeah? Alan Cuckoo. Playing on 93 KFM for your request, yeah? Well, at the top of the hour, I'm giving you the chance to call in on 0751-93900. 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

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You're with me, DJ Shy, and we're rocking back-to-back. 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

couple of days here. Well, doing it all live and direct here on 93KFM now. Oh, yes. How you doing? How you doing, Kampala and the world at large? Yes, do call in and let me know what you feel about today and what you're going to do. What are you doing out there with yourself? Are you having a good time? Let me know.

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1: All Nights is Rick FM. Hello.
2: Hello, Sean.
1: Yes, how are you?
2: I'm fine. How are you doing, man?
1: Not too bad. Oh, who's this?
2: I'm Frank Tenner. I'm Rudy Tenner, Baba.
1: Oh.
2: I want this woman, Billion Bell. Billion Bell.
1: Billion Bell?
2: Yes. Billion Bell, Baba.
1: Okay.
2: Yes, man.
1: All right. I'll fix you something.
2: Thanks very much for that nice music, man.
1: You're welcome, brother.
2: All right, brother.
1: All right, on 93 KFM. It's all about great music here, trying to make you sort of do the very best. And what you get to do is, thank you, and I'll do that for you. We go until about midnight.

Hello. Oh, I was with the lines today. Just to pick it. You pick it. Pick it. Okay. Oh, sorry about that. We'll get better.

0: Definitely going to take a break and we come back with a big bang. And remember, the top of the hour, we shall be going native. No doubt about that.
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8: On the grind this week, we host the former leader of opposition, a senior citizen who has been returned to parliament by the people of Gulu City as woman MP, Betty Awor Ochan.
9: The 11th parliament was not respected by people. We were not respected. One frog spoils the old water.
8: Betty Awor says what matters is the gift of the gab and not the gun.
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Twerk it till it burns. This is the moment, right here, right now. DJ Shy is rocking you on 93.3 KFM. 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

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And the number to call is up there on 0751 93 900, and on 0701 93 934. The party's already in the shop. The name is DJ Shah, and this is 93 FM. Let's go!

0: FM, that's why we're here. And the time is now to talk to your people. Let me give it a chance now.
1: Don't be shy.
0: Don't be shy at all. Shy is here. And then on the ones and twos that do this all the time, yeah. On 0751-93900. And on 0701-93934. 0393-266-933. Just like this. Hello.
2: Hi there.
0: Yes, how are you?
2: I am okay. Yes, it is. I am all the way from Dokolo.
0: How is Dokolo, my brother?
2: Dokolo is cool. DJ Shai.
0: Yes, sir.
2: I want to ask you this question before I talk to my people in my local language.
0: Go ahead, go ahead. I know there are many questions.
2: What is the name of that song you play last, Aningala? I like that song, but I don't know the title.
0: Oh, which one? The Sophie. I played Sophie. That is Koffi Olomide.
2: Hey.
0: Yes, actually, it's a different version that people play. Yeah, yeah. Oh, yeah.
2: Yeah, I like that song.
0: Okay. So,
2: where
0: are you taking us?
2: I come out for John. I do it to me. I think in Kampala. I think let me do it to me to Kampala. So, I'm going to Talboru.
0: Yeah.
2: KFM. KFM is a very good radio station, by the way. I like, but.
0: That's
2: I always follow online because when you try to tune on using via radio, cannot work well.
0: Yes, but you're online as well. Yeah. That is facilitated for you, Reid. Yes.
2: Yeah, I really use online.
0: That is it, definitely.
2: So I love the everything. I love you, DJ Shai.
0: Thank you so much. I love you too, my man.
2: I'm already my take.
0: I'm for you, Nell. This is 93 KFM. Hello.
3: Yes, please. How are you?
0: I'm all right. How are you? Who is this?
3: Good, sir.
0: Yeah, where are you taking us today?
3: I'm challenging Axel fan.
0: Okay.
3: Kabumba.
0: Oh, yeah?
3: Kabumba.
0: All right.
3: I want to be my brother and my auntie and my friend.
0: Okay, go ahead. Go ahead. Go ahead in your language, right?
3: Bravo, Kabumba.
0: Mm-hmm.
3: Tafwa is there.
0: Mm-hmm.
3: And Salongo.
0: Yeah.
3: Salongo.
0: Uh-huh. All right, I got you there. Hello there.
4: Yes, Mr.
0: Yes, how are you?
4: I'm okay, thanks for that, sir.
0: You're welcome, sir.
4: Yeah, you're talking to Ekote.
0: Ekote Michael, how are you, my brother?
4: I'm fantastic, thanks for that show.
0: I know you're going to take us anywhere. You go, take us. Where are you going to take us today?
4: I want to give my friend over here wants to take you to Japland.
0: All right, Japland. Yes.
5: Hello.
0: Yes, sir. Talk to the people.
5: I'm speaking in Jap. Akwayo Domboya Solo.
0: Akwayo Domboya Solo.
5: Yes.
0: He really requested for a song, yeah.
5: Thank you so much.
0: All right, man. Hello.
6: Hello.
0: Yes, how are you?
6: I'm fine, lady.
0: You're live on 93 KFM, and I'm giving you a chance right now to talk to your people in your language. Spread the love. I'll say something.
6: Thanks for the opportunity.
0: You're welcome, brother.
6: We are going to Arua.
0: Oh, let's go. Arua City, we go. Let's go.
6: I am a backyard word in Vinod Kampala, but in the world, my color is in the city.
0: Yeah.
6: Now, if we KFM, Mr. Potizurusi, Bama KFM, Maria Bidley.
0: All right.
6: I am now at the food.
0: Yeah.
6: Allow me to say congratulations to PSG.
0: Yeah.
6: And sorry for Arsenal fans.
0: Okay.
6: But I said it is fine because when Arsenal win the Premier League.
0: Okay. All right, it's Saturday night. Hello. Yeah.
7: How are you?
0: I'm good. How are you? Where are you taking us today?
7: Jonathan, we're working in there.
0: Okay.
7: Yeah. I love you to take your song.
0: Okay.
7: Yeah. I just want to take your song. We're about to take your song.
0: All right.
7: Take your song.
0: Okay.
7: Yeah. I'm going to ask Mama. I just want to take your song. We're about
0: to. All right. All right. Hello.
8: Yes,
0: hey, how are you?
8: I'm fine. How are you?
0: Where are you taking us now?
8: I'm taking you to Soroti.
0: All right, Soroti, here we go. Yeah.
8: I need a song.
0: What song is that?
8: Mali.
0: The Mali.
8: Yes.
0: All right.

0: Indeed, the message is love. Credit as we go on. Who's this?
1: Hello.
0: Yes, how are you?
1: I'm sending my words to my wife.
0: Okay, go ahead. Exactly the love. That's what I'm talking about. Talk that in your language. That's right.
1: I'm a Muganda from Wakiso.
0: Okay, let's see how Baganda experienced their love. All right, do that.
1: I'm going to go to the
0: road. All right. All right, that's lovely. Thank you.

0: Yes, talk to me. Hello.
1: Yes, you're speaking to Javan from Magere.
0: Yes, how's Magere?
1: Magere is so, so fine.
0: All right.
1: Magere is so fine.
0: Yes, talk to the people. Where are you taking us? What part of Uganda are you taking us today?
1: I want to take you to Nebbi direct.
0: Nebbi, here we go. Oh, people, we love you so much there.
1: Yeah. I'm into Chalo Motara, me Dano Mugu Chaga Chaga Mute Tampala, and we are Nebbi. So far, Amaro Gamalar and Go Kawoni, what the Elijah KFM. So I need some song. Eh?
0: What song is that?
1: You first play to me, Guavi Sobola, by Take America Featuring BXC.
0: Okay.

0: missing people and loving them on way. Hello.
1: Hello. Good evening, sir.
0: Good evening. How are you?
1: I'm fine, and you?
0: Yes.
1: I'm talking to Adiko from Kasangati.
0: All right. You want to talk to your people in your language? That's it.
1: Yes, I'm taking you to Arua.
0: All right. Let's go Arua. Here we come. Okay. Yes.
1: You pay for me. Congratulations.
0: Okay.
1: Yes.
0: All right.
1: Okay.

0: Urban Day. Love is the message, and the message is love. As simple as that. All right, hello.
1: Hi, yo, DJ Sai.
0: Yeah.
1: The only DJ of all time.
0: I like the way you say that.
1: Thank you for the show.
0: You're welcome.
1: This is Martinelli here. I'm taking you to Gulu City.
0: All right, Gulu City, here we go.
1: For a matter of do you meet Gulu City? Time in your life. What is life below KFM? Maru to 12 months, could you play it? Afoyo.
0: Afoyo, yeah.

0: Well, this is another production from the Shire production. Indeed, I love this one. It is one thing that we love to do. Last two callers, get back to the music. Hello.
1: Hello, DJ Shire.
0: Yes, sir. Where are you taking us today?
1: I'm taking you to Jinja.
0: All right, Zaba.
1: Welcome to your Baba studio.
0: Baba. Yeah, no, yeah, no. I used to come to Jinja so many years ago.
1: Hey.
0: And I say, I don't know where you were there. You were born then, I don't know, but I used to come to sailing club.
1: No, I'm somewhere from Muguruka, Kenya.
0: Yes. So many years ago. Jinja people are very good people there. Hello? I don't know whether it's sailing club still there. I don't know. I'm going to take a break. When I come back, we have the last hour and we're going to jump it like nothing. I'm going to jump it like nothing.
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0: 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You don't want to respond to it, and it's okay.
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1: On the grind this week, we host the former leader of opposition, a senior citizen who has been returned to parliament by the people of Gulu City as woman MP, Betty Awor Ochan.
2: The 11th parliament was not respected by people. We were not respected. One frog spoils the old water.
1: Betty Awor says what matters is the gift of the gab and not the gun.
2: A leader must be a servant leader, not with guns. You see sometimes the deployment of guns even in parliament. I think that is a shame. It's a big shame.
1: She's out to protect and defend the constitution.
2: Democracy and good governance still has a big, big challenge in Uganda.
1: This mother and grandmother says if you empower a woman, you'll have empowered a nation.
2: The empowerment of women is very critical. The men have become lazy. They want to drink. And not all of them, but a good majority of them.
1: Join me, Patrick Kamara, on the grind this Friday at 11 a.m. on www.kfm.co.ug.
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4: 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Who's ready to vibe tonight? It's the soca fever inside tonight. DJ Shy on the rhythm, everybody ready for the jump up. Let we go. One.

folks out there. I hope you really had a wonderful time, yeah? It happens every Saturday, that is 7 to midnight. The name is DJ Shine. I try to bring you the very best of great music out there for you to touch your soul. To make you dance if you could.

Yeah, thank you so much for being with me, the company, the calls and all that. Yeah, I appreciate, And now let's do this again next to the God willing. Yeah, may God bless you. Have a lovely Sunday. I'm out of here. The name is DJ Shy.

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